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8: It's a great morning here in your nation's capital, O'Connor and Company. Two more hours ahead. Later, we'll speak with Michael Whatley in this hour, candidate for Senate, in North Carolina. I get excited because I hear the 007 music there, the James Bond music, because of our next guest. I'll explain in a minute. Also, in hour number three, KT McFarland, and then Kim Jones, co-founder of the Independent Council on Women's Sports, join us about her testimony yesterday protecting women's sports. But yes, let's get right to it here. You know, we're trying to focus on candidates and narratives for the midterm elections, and also we're looking at some of the races that are historically Democrat races where Republicans actually are making a bit of noise and actually getting a little bit of attention because they're running against a calcified incumbent who doesn't actually care

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2: Dom Beyer is going to win by double digits, triple digits, whatever you say, that there's no chance. And I can tell you this, that I love challenges. And there's a lot of things are happening here in 8th District that people are not happy about. You know, they are tired of their energy prices going up. They're tired of the increased amount of criminal activity that's happening. They're tired of the jobs and the government shutting down. And when the government shut down, small business lose money because the federal workers will get that money back. But do you tell the small business, the mom and pop business, that own majority by minority groups, Hispanics, Asians, how are they going to recoup 60 days of lost revenue coming in? And these are really crazy times we're going through. And you can see my shirt. This is one of my campaign shirts.
3: Yeah,
2: socialism sucks.
3: For our radio audience, Tony is wearing a shirt that says in big blazing letters, socialism sucks. And that's you can actually get that at your campaign website?
2: Yes, you can. And people are motivated about this. This is something that does not divide our country, unites our country. We're sitting in a parallel time right now in our 250th anniversary of our country. And we see what's happening, tearing at the fabric of our nation. And this is putting a statement out there. So regardless of what political party you're affiliated with, and regardless of who you're supporting, go get these shirts. Show everyone that we love our country and socialism does not belong here.
3: By the way, Dom Beyer, he's running for his 7th term, of course, which is sort of typical in some of these districts and where people sort of go in and they're basically congressmen for life. But what was interesting is this year, he actually faced 4 primary challenges. So even Democrats are looking at Dom Beyer saying, yeah, maybe we can do better. Have you noticed that there, when you go door to door, because everyone will say, oh, there's no way, there's impossible, it's Northern Virginia. But are you hearing people who are open to the idea that, you know, he hasn't done much for us in 7 terms, maybe it's time for a flip?
2: I tell you this last Friday at first day of polling and voting out there, I went to 2 polling stations, Alexandria and also Arlington, and I spoke with all the volunteers for the Democratic side, and I speak to every single one of them. One lady actually heard me talking to another person, another voter, and said, can I get one of your pamphlets? Mm-hmm. It's my promise for America. It's my 5 pillars that I'm going to do on day 1, real bills I'm going to pass. And I handed it to her, and she said, okay, well, thank you. She folded up, put it in her hip bag, and said, I have to read this later on because I'll get in trouble. We're seeing a lot of that. I have discussions with Democrats, volunteers passing out their blue sample ballot and then talking with me. I mean, I had great conversations, them coming around and saying, hi, Tony, great seeing you, things like that. I mean, this is a positivity that I'm seeing throughout the district. And I tell my supporters, it just takes time. Time on target to plant a new seed of what it can be. Dom Beyer talks about division. His whole platform is about stopping Trump. I'm talking about working together, working with Democrats and independents to try to move the country forward.
3: Yeah, he literally voted for a government shutdown that affected the economy in his district, as you just laid out. But also, by the way, the government shutdown was designed to defund immigration enforcement. And he lives in an area in Arlington and Alexandria, Northern Virginia, that actually sees that we've had women abducted and sexually assaulted on jogging trails in his district by those very illegal immigrants that he is now willing to shut down the government to protect.
2: Well, he's going further than that. He wants to abolish ICE. He wants to get rid of it. And I'm not, you know, we have issues that in our country we need to deal with. Getting rid of a law enforcement section that is actually doing a good job is going to bring more crime. There's no solution. Abolish ICE is not going to solve the problem. We still have these criminals out there. And what I want to do is make sure that if there's things that we need to increase, training or any other methodologies of ICE is doing to make them better and stronger, let's do that.

0: We need to evaluate that. Let's do that. But we do not get rid of the good men and women that put that badge on and sacrifice their life potentially every single day. And he's totally against that. And if we do go in that direction, there's going to be more crime, more people getting affected by these criminal entities. Just here in Northern Virginia, we had the leader, MS-13, that was captured. I mean, that's a major, major criminal group.
1: Tony Sabio is our guest. He's running for Congress in Northern Virginia against incumbent Don Beyer. What's the website there, Tony, so people at the very least can get the Socialism Sucks t-shirts?
0: Of course. Go to Sabio4FORCongress.com. You can get your t-shirts. We have ball caps. Hey, if you have a dog, we have dog shirts also.
1: Well, yeah, I mean, dogs hate socialism. Just look at them. They may travel in a pack, but yeah, no, they're cutthroat. I'm also curious as to how the messaging is going here with voters, because I'm sure that there are a lot of people in Northern Virginia like, oh, well, you know, yeah, I don't throw down with those Marxists. I don't like that Zohra Mamdani. I don't like that Abdul Al-Sayed. But that's not Don Beyer. He's different. The fact of the matter is, if this new Congress is formed, this House of Representatives with Hakeem Jeffries as the Speaker of the House, it's not going to be the Don Beyers that have the biggest voice and the most influence. It's going to be these new kids who helped them win that majority.
0: I will tell you that a lot of them are misled by the Democratic Socialists of America. They come out with these stickers and socialism and looking at social programs and safety nets and giving to other people. I actually talked to somebody at the Arlington Fair, and she gave me a sticker. I was wearing my Socialism Sucks. I was actually my ball cap. And she says, I love socialism. And I told her, what part of socialism do you like? And she said, I really want to take care of the people. I want to make sure, you know, people have safety nets, things like that. I said, you know what? I agree with you. We need to have that. But do you agree that we need to make sure that there's no fraud in that, that the money's going directly to the people? She said, of course. I said, we agree on both of those things. Let me tell you what socialism actually does. It puts the government in charge. It creates a two-tier system of the haves and have-nots. And I don't want anything like that, because it gives power to a certain group that you're never going to get back. I said, this movement is the first step towards that. Now, I looked at her, and she gave me a look. And I could tell that it was trying to register what I was saying. And she shuffled away. Okay, I got to go. She did not want to engage in this anymore. But my goal is just to plant the new seed of doubt towards this movement that we're seeing. And that's why I say to everyone, I wear this everywhere I go. This is a statement that I'm saying. It sparks conversation. I get a lot of thumbs up, a lot of nods and smiles, and then I get people coming up wanting to talk about this. And it's just my job to educate them a little bit more, to just go find their platform and see exactly what they want to do.
1: Tony Fabio, he is running for, Sabio, but he is Fabio, if you think about it. Tony Sabio, running for Congress against Don Beyer in Northern Virginia. Go check him out. Check out what he's got on the website. It's Sabio4Congress.com. Tony, keep up the great work, and put Don Beyer on his heels. Make him fight for every single vote. It's the very least we can do.
0: We are going to fight, and we have a great plan, and I think we're going to win right here. I believe we're going to win.
1: All right, Tony. I know you're working hard for it, and you got to admire that. Thank you so much, brother. And as always, listen, we're fully cognizant of the FCC guidelines when it comes to equal time rules, unlike the ladies on The View or unlike Jimmy Kimmel or Stephen Colbert, who think they're immune from it. We're not. We recognize equal time demands, and therefore I'm begging Don Beyer. We've been wanting to get Don Beyer on this program for years. He just doesn't want to talk to the media. Or he doesn't want to talk to me. But we're right here in your backyard, Don. We'd love to talk to you. In fact, I'm going to go ahead and let you know what the first question will be. You got rich selling automobiles with a bunch of car dealerships in Northern Virginia.
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1: Oh boy, time flies. You want to feel old. Here, this is me talking. I'm a grandfather now. For a month, I've been a grandfather. Baptism of the little baby is going to be this weekend. That'll make you feel old. Become a grandfather, which, of course, is not just, you know, the fact that people call you grandpa, but also the fact that that little baby that you saw being born and that you diapered and you took care of is now a mom. That's what really makes you feel old, right? Right? That'll make you feel a little, because time flies, man. Time flies, and before you know it, it's been 7 years to the day that the world was introduced to a young little teenager from Scandinavia with a learning disability named Greta. 7 years ago! 7 years ago, we were all captivated by this charming little elf, this little pixie, Greta Thunberg. Remember? Do you remember? I remember.
14: I shouldn't be up here. I should be back in school on the other side of the ocean. Yet you all come to us young people for hope. How dare you?
1: Oh, yeah. That was charming. It's still just as charming today as it was then, 7 years ago. At the time, I actually felt sorry for this girl, that they were exploiting her and using her. The radical climate change anti-capitalist activists who propped this child up and exploited by her parents as well, by the way, let's not forget. That was then. This is now. She's now a fully functioning adult, apparently, allegedly, supposedly, purportedly. And she's turned her sights now to other great causes that the radical socialist left embraces. These days, she's not worrying about your carbon emissions or your SUV or the fact that the planet is going to be destroyed. And wasn't it 7 years? I mean, it's 7 years later, everything seems to be fine. No, now she cares about supporting and giving cover for, if not complete endorsement to, radical Islamist terrorists. And so 7 years later, to the day, here is Greta Thunberg's new message to the world. Same energy, though. Same delightful, charming little pixie dust out of Scandinavia delivery, but a brand new haircut. Take a listen, and for those of you watching at LarryOShow.com, take a gander at those bangs. Here's Greta today.
14: Yes, Ed Sheeran should be held accountable for his lack of spine. But remember that we have to continuously apply the same pressure on all those complicit in all genocides. The bigger your platform and your access to resources, the bigger your responsibility. But also on ourselves and the institutions that we are part of, where we have to push for boycotts, sanctions, and divestments. If we ourselves are not stepping out of our comfort zones, we are not doing enough. And remember, silence is complicity, and you cannot be neutral in a genocide.
1: She hates the Jews, that's for sure. Hearing it, though, in that accent that is just this close to being, you know, Goebbels action, does sort of give it an extra edge, doesn't it? Well, what has happened here? By the way, when we last checked in with Greta Thunberg, she didn't have that look with her bangs. For those of you listening on radio, remember the old Prince Valiant cartoons, right? Prince Valiant with a little Prince Valiant haircut, with a little sort of bob straight hair down to the shoulders, and then the straight bangs across the way. The only problem is these bangs, not so straight. It looks like she used, you know, like a very dull blade to cut the bangs, and she like sneezed right in the middle of it. And it's like, oops, oh, well, let's just go with it. I mean, I don't mean to, you know, make fun of her appearance. You see, this is the tough thing about women in the public square. If they don't, you know, look like Sydney Sweeney, they're going to get criticized. And that's not fair. Although, let's face it, we're a long way from Sydney Sweeney here. There's a wide gap between Greta Thunberg's latest video entreaty And part of the charm about Greta Thunberg was that she was just a young teenage girl with a braid from Scandinavia who's just begging for a future. And now, well, she's a little more severe, let's just say. But again, I want to apologize to Greta Thunberg for reducing her entire message down to her very bad haircut.
15: How dare you?
1: You're right. I shouldn't do such a thing, and I apologize. No, what's really odious in this... you're sitting down with people who are celebrating and supporting and championing terrorists who murder people in cold blood. Innocent women get raped and held captive for years. They lie and they would kidnap you, terrorize you, and God forbid sexually assault you at a moment's notice if they had the opportunity. If it met their political ends here.
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22: SRN News, I'm Mary Rose. President Trump is calling the arrest of five men suspected of planning a terror attack on a U.S. airbase in England fantastic news. Speaking to reporters in Chicago today, he said the group had been looking to do big damage and had been under investigation by British and U.S. authorities. British police said they made the arrest early Sunday, acting on a tip about three suspicious vehicles heading towards RAF Fairford in Western England. Prime Minister Andy Burham called the incident deeply concerning and said counterterrorism police are working to establish the full facts of the case. Thousands of flights have been disrupted as a powerful nor'easter slams the East Coast. The National Weather Service says the slow-moving storm is expected to dump more heavy rain and create dangerous surf conditions. This is SRN News.
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0: The temperature drops, the leaves start turning, and suddenly everybody in Metro Detroit has an opinion about football. 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
1: Larry O'Connor here, and here is the Relief Factor studios that, for the moment, are in our nation's capital, Washington, D.C. But if you've been following along, we travel quite a bit. We'll be elsewhere next week for a bit and then back in D.C. Either way, wherever we are, we're covering these midterm elections for you like no one else. Also, other things going on in the world other than just the election. Coming up in hour three, KT McFarland will be joining us, as well as Kim Jones, about that hearing yesterday trying to protect women's sports from men. But back to the midterms. We've been talking all morning about how I'm just seeing a disconnect here from what people are actually experiencing out in the states and districts where these races are going on, and what the people in D.C. are saying with regard to the polls and party preference and whether the Democrats are going to have just a blue wave or a blue tsunami. Well, I don't think that's the case, and our next guest is a perfect example. Michael Whatley is the former chairman of the RNC. He's now the Republican nominee for Senate in North Carolina. But Mr. Whatley, I was informed that you're giving up, that you're packing up the tent, you're just folding the entire campaign, that everyone's abandoning you in North Carolina. What are you doing here?
3: Well, what we're doing is we've closed the polls, you know, from double digits down to 4 to 5 points. We've gotten out to every single one of our 100 counties. We are taking our family first agenda out to talk to every community, to every family, about how we're going to help them make more and keep more, how we're going to keep our kids in the community safe, and really, truly fight for our families, fight for our kids, because Roy Cooper has been absolutely atrocious on those issues.
1: You've been involved with the party there in North Carolina for many, many years. You've seen these elections go. You've got to be pretty familiar with the data, with turnout models, with all of the, you know, the polls, the good ones, the bad ones, the trash ones. What are you seeing right now that tells you that you've got a chance here and that you're going to bring home the victory?
3: Yeah, two things. First off, the data, like you said, and the fact is the polls are closing. You know, four of the last five polls have us within the margin of error. And we are seeing very, very good gains right now. Roy Cooper has not gotten anywhere near 50% in any of the polls that have come out over the course of the last year. You know, for a guy who's been a 40-year incumbent in office, I mean, that guy got elected when I was a senior in high school. So, you know, we don't need a 75-year-old senator who can't come out of his basement and even campaign across the country. The second thing that I
1: Mr. see, Whatley, real fast, I just want you to know, you just stole my follow-up question for you, because that's the thing that sticks out to me, too. North Carolinians know this guy very well. It's not like he's some sort of newcomer. It doesn't make sense to me that he can't be over 50% right now in these polls if this is such a runaway and the race is over.
3: Yeah, we completely agree. You know, and the fact is that that I'm still introducing myself to the state, but we're having a great conversation. And I've been to all 100 counties, like I said, and we're talking about the issues that voters care about. You know, how do we strengthen our economy? How do we make people, you know, so that people can make more and that they can keep more of their own money? How do we keep our kids and our communities safe? How do we protect our kids? You know, Roy Cooper spent his entire, career in politics making stuff cost more. You know, he raised taxes, he raised electricity rates, he raised health care costs on families in North Carolina. He let thousands and thousands of hardened criminals out on the streets, put them back into our communities, when unleashed a crime wave, you know, that 2,200 of those criminals have been rearrested, including 25 who went on to commit murder, and, you know, 99 who went on to commit rape and sexual assault and child pornography charges. Absolutely awful what that man has done to our communities. And you look at what he's yep. done to our kids by putting boys and girls sports. You know, we had the hearings yesterday, you know, so there's a lot to unpack when we talk about Roy Cooper. But simply put, he was the worst governor in the history of North Carolina.
1: I want to pull apart a couple of these topics that you just mentioned, because I think they resonate, and most specifically the law and order issue, because I saw some video of somebody asking him about this on the campaign trail in an event. The media never asks, of course, about this, but a voter said, listen, what do you say to all of those families of victims who are no longer with us, who were murdered because you put a hardened criminal back out on the street? His answer, Mr. Wiley, I don't know if you saw this, was, hey, listen, I had no choice. I was following a court order. But that's really a commentary on his leadership and his judgment. If you were governor and you got that court order, allegedly, that said you had to put a bunch of hardened criminals on the streets because of the pandemic, how would you have responded?
3: Yeah, well, he didn't get a court order. He sought a court order. He signed a settlement with the NAACP and the ACLU, who sued multiple states. He signed a settlement agreement that was then blessed by the court. J.B. Pritzker.
1: Well, that's even more deceptive. Hold on. Acting like his hands were tied and he had no choice. It was thrust upon him by the courts. He actually voluntarily and willingly went into this thing.
3: He did. He was the only governor in the entire country who signed that settlement agreement to let 3,500 criminals out. He ended up letting 4,200 criminals out. 700 of them had been convicted for felony assault, aggravated assault, assault with a deadly weapon, sexual assault. 83 of them had committed murder, and 51 were serving life sentences. Absolutely despicable what he did. It was the most destructive and dangerous decision ever reached by a governor in the history of North Carolina.
1: You talked about affordability and the cost of things, and certainly it is a major issue right now. I'm sure it's affecting Carolinians as well. The diesel prices seem to be the sort of topic of the week. It's not a very easy to solve problem, considering the refineries are in the Middle East and Russia, by the way, and those refineries have been damaged by the conflict with Ukraine. But what's your answer to people who they don't really care what caused it? They want a solution.
3: Well, look, I mean, costs were actually higher under Joe Biden without a war in Iran. And we need to make sure that we stay the course. And when it comes to Iran, we cannot allow them to have nuclear weapons. We can't allow them to develop and deploy ballistic missile capabilities that can reach the U.S., reach, you know, Europe. So, you know, President Trump has taken bold, decisive action there. But in terms of our economy, people forget prices were actually higher under Joe Biden. We need to get oil prices down. We need to keep them at a sustained, you know, acceptable level. And we need to get these prices down eventually. It's going to be very important for the economy.
1: Well, I mean, people do forget.
3: You know, it's also worth mentioning that Roy Cooper, you know, his only solution to any of these economic woes, every time he talks about affordability, is to raise taxes. That's his answer on every issue. Let's just raise taxes. He raised taxes as a legislator, vetoed tax cuts as a governor, and he said that he would have opposed the one big beautiful bill, the working families tax cuts, and he'll let it lapse during his term if he gets elected.
1: You say people forget the prices were higher and things were tougher under Joe Biden. You're right. They do forget, partly because, you know, it was 2 years ago. I mean, what do you say to those who say, listen, you're right, things were bad under Biden, but things are still bad now. I mean, they got a little better, but they're still bad. And they want to see more action. I mean, at this point, the Republicans do need to sort of come up with some solutions.
3: They do. Look, Joe Biden and the Democrats left our economy in a ditch. You know, his inexcusable, reckless spending brought on inflation 9% year over year, 20% over 4 years. And that drove housing costs and gasoline costs and grocery costs absolutely through the roof. Right now, the Republicans are doing everything they can to try and put more money in the pockets of everyday Americans. That's why the Working Families Tax Cut Act was so important. Not a single Democrat voted for it, and Roy Cooper said that he would have voted against it. That's $5,700 in the pockets of the average North Carolina household because that bill was passed. Roy Cooper would have taken that $5,700 and given it to bureaucrats and made the situation exponentially worse.
1: When you're also talking to North Carolinians about what matters most to them right now, are they also giving voice to these concerns? I think you raised it earlier about protecting women's sports, making sure that the president's executive orders compelling schools to make sure that boys are in boys' locker rooms and girls are in girls' locker rooms, and that these drugs and procedures for transgender operations don't affect children. Because that was a big topic in 24, but I'm told now that, oh, yeah, that's all yesterday's news.
3: Well, it's not all yesterday's news. Roy Cooper is still fighting for that exact same agenda. You know, his first campaign for governor, he ran on putting boys into girls' bathrooms and men into women's locker rooms. Today, you know, over the course of his governorship, he vetoed a transgender surgery ban. Legislation. He vetoed legislation that would ban boys from playing in girls' sports. And so he's been wrong on these issues throughout his entire career. He's never walked a single one of them back. News reports that have just come out in the last couple days about how he spent a significant amount of time, you know, with pedophiles on stage at different events around North Carolina and has really, truly embraced the worst of that transgender cult.
1: You know, Peyton McNabb, a young woman who was playing girls volleyball in high school, I believe she is from North Carolina. She got a ball spiked in her face by a male athlete who was playing women's sports. She's got permanent brain damage now. She's a champion. She's a wonderful young lady. But she's a direct victim of these policies from Mr. Cooper, who forced that issue in North Carolina.
3: Yeah, absolutely. No question about it. We'll give you a big reveal. I've got a press conference with Peyton tomorrow. We're going to be talking about this exact issue, and she is a champion. She is a true fighter who should never have been put in the situation that she was. And after she got hit in the face with a volleyball, she bravely went to the North Carolina legislature, asked them to pass a bill to ensure that boys cannot play in girls' sports, and they did. And then she went to Governor Cooper and said, please sign this bill, and he said no, and he vetoed that legislation. It's absolutely inexcusable. What he has done to embrace that trans culture, that cult that he has pushed aggressively to support it. And people like Peyton McNabb and the rest of our daughters across North Carolina have suffered for it.
1: I'm thrilled to hear that. I didn't know. Michael Wally, thank you for sharing that news. And we'll be watching that event as well. Listen, I try to make this conversation about the voters and the people and the issues, but I'd be remiss since I'm in D.C. to not mention the politics of it. You've had rallies there from the president. The first lady visited North Carolina. I believe the vice president was there as well. But I'm waking up this morning to news that Tim Scott, who runs the senatorial campaign committee, and other decision makers in Washington are now pulling money out of North Carolina, and they're not including your race as one of the ones that they're targeting. Is there any truth to that?
3: No, there's not. And the fact is, I've talked with Senator Scott. I've talked with Senator Thune. We have the resources that we need to prosecute this campaign. And are the Democrats going to have a ton of money that they're going to send down to North Carolina? Yes, they always have a ton of money that they send down to North Carolina. But the fact is, we're going to win because this is a contrast election. It's a contrast between a common sense conservative champion for the state and Roy Cooper, who is the worst governor in the history of that state. You know, Chuck Schumer recruited Roy Cooper to run for Senate because he'll do what he's told. He's going to be a lockstep voting member with Abdul al-Sayed and James Tallarico and the rest of the woke mob, because that's where he's been on every single issue throughout the course of his career.
1: Just to be clear, because you used to run the party, you know how the party apparatus works. You've said back to Washington, D.C., we got the money we need. If you need to spend it in other states, go for it. We don't need it. We're okay.
3: What I've said is that we will have the resources we need to prosecute this race. We certainly do need the groups, you know, like the Republican Party to come in and be supportive of it, because the Democratic Party is going to send hundreds of millions of dollars into North Carolina. But I feel very comfortable. We are going to have the resources that we need.
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1: Joining us in our next hour is going to be a young woman named Kim Jones. She's the co-founder of Icons Sports. That's Independent Council on Women's Sports. She's joining us to amplify her testimony yesterday in a Senate hearing. You just heard Michael Whatley refer to this hearing because it had to do with protecting women's sports, making sure just out of fairness purposes to start with, that men cannot play women's sports at the collegiate and high school and lower levels, number one, out of fairness, obviously. Number two, for safety purposes, we just told you the story about Peyton McNabb. Young lady, we've had her on the program. I've gotten to meet her. I've campaigned with her to try to protect women's sports. She's a hero. She literally has permanent brain damage because a young teenage boy spiked a volleyball at a higher angle and at a higher velocity than any woman could possibly do in the high school level. It hit her in the face because she had not practiced to receive a ball like that. She had never had to, you know, do any drills against a young man before. She'd only done drills against a young woman, so her timing and her reflexes were not trained to the level that you would need to be to play against an athlete of that caliber. It hit her in the face, and she will have lasting brain damage for the rest of her life. She's fully functional, by the way. She's doing great. She's wonderful. I want her to run for office someday. But she's still always going to have this as a challenge in her life. Obviously, for safety purposes, fairness purpose, safety purposes. But there's one more missing element. Do you want your 14-year-old daughter, for the first time in her life, to see the naked male anatomy in her own government public school's locker room without her consent? Do you think that your 14-year-old daughter, as a freshman in high school, should have to disrobe in front of a biological male against her will without her consent? The answer to that question is obvious. And when you tell me, it's not a boy, it's a trans girl. Sure, all the biological male equipment is there, but he lives his life as a girl. I'm sorry, but that does not make the situation better. In fact, I would argue that that actually makes it a little worse. That's what's at play. And Senator Katie Britt began the hearing yesterday with a very important observation that every single voter in this country needs to know between now and Election Day. Listen to this.
8: Can't go unspoken that not one member on the other side of the aisle has had the respect for women to come in here and ask questions, to figure out how we get this right, how we stand up for fairness, for safety, for an opportunity for young women across the country. It's absolutely absurd. Absolutely absurd.
1: Not one Democrat showed up to even ask questions, to even defend their position, to even challenge Kim Jones. But probably because they could tell that they couldn't challenge Kim Jones. Here is Ms. Jones, clip 12.
11: You can protect the boy who wants to take a spot on a girl's team, or you can protect the girl for whom the spot was designated. You can protect women's sports to celebrate female athletes and recognize women as champions, or you can use women's sports as a place to compare women to less talented males and to teach women that men must be prioritized. We can't do both. We must make a choice.
1: That's right, and we know how that choice is being implemented right now along party lines. Here's more of Kim Jones yesterday.
11: During the past 25 years, we have witnessed the entire Olympic podium for women's track in the 800 meters in the Rio Olympics filled by men, gold, silver, and bronze. World Athletics reported 135 male athletes competing at the highest level of the women's category in track and field, with 50 or 60 of those medaling at the most elite level. We had men winning Olympic gold medals in women's boxing at the Paris Olympics. We have had young girls and college athletes pushed aside for boys thousands of times, losing opportunities and titles across the country. The problem we have today in the United States is intentional noncompliance and a deliberate desire of leaders to undermine the women's category, despite more than 50 years of federal law intended to protect women.
1: Dick Durbin, a Democrat, did show up and started to claim that if they do anything about this, it's going to lead to transgender suicide, and the response was epic. Here's Kim Jones again.
12: What is the cost to women athletes of biological men playing in women's sports?
11: Do you mean like
13: the emotional cost as well as the obvious cost of loss of opportunities and chances to play. Emotional cost as well. It's just a complete stripping of dignity and of respect. It is asking women to deny the reality of sex. It is asking them to deny that there is a difference between being male and being female. It is, it's gaslighting in the extreme. I would also say that, like to address Senator Durbin's comment when he was speaking earlier, saying that there's commenting on a suicide risk. That is emotional blackmail. It should never be used against women. It is the age-old story that women have been, if you leave, if you don't do what I say as a man, I will hurt myself or hurt others.
1: Yes. Good so for her.
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22: News this hour from Town Hall. I'm Mary Rose. President Trump is praising the arrest of five men on suspicion of terrorism and explosive charges near a U.S. airbase in the U.K. President Trump called it fantastic news after stepping off Air Force One in Chicago earlier today. He said there was coordination with British officials.
15: And working with the British worked out great.
16: Were they migrants?
15: It may have been Scotland Yard. I don't know. We worked with a lot of them. We had them under view for a long time, and we got them.
22: A nor'easter with rain and whipping wind did not stop more than 40,000 runners from participating in the Tunnel to Towers 5K in New York City this Sunday morning, marking 25 years since the terrorist attack on 9/11/2001. Correspondent Laura Winters reports from Ground Zero.
17: What sort of a feeling did it give you to do this run?
25: Honestly, proud to be American.
26: Megan from Long Island, one of more than 40,000 people who signed up to do the annual Tunnel to Towers 5K, retracing the steps of New York City firefighter Stephen Siller, killed in 9/11. The nor'easter not stopping her from marking 25 years since the terrorist attack.
25: The rain, it honestly felt like a bigger purpose to be here.
17: It has a somberness to it, right?
25: 100%. We all have that patriotic vibe to everybody.
17: Common purpose.
25: Exactly.
26: Laura Winters, New York City.
22: A new study says eating 4 to 6 servings of whole grains each day may offer the greatest benefits for heart health. The study published in the European Heart Journal found that whole grains also lower body weight, cholesterol, blood sugar, and blood pressure. The study reviewed data from randomized trials involving over 6,500 people. More on these stories at townhall.com.
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19: Welcome back. Welcome to the club.
20: Here we go.
19: We are always confident and often wrong, and we take some pride in that.
20: Episode 11?
19: Episode 11.
20: It's quite a story.
19: We should get some kind of awards, shouldn't we? Isn't that the way this business works?
20: Like the Academy Award.
19: Like an Oscar or something.
20: I haven't seen
19: an Oscar for ages.
20: I know.
19: I wonder if they have
20: while.
19: Any in this studio, anybody's won an Oscar.
20: Well, there's rumors it's happened, actually.
19: Well, we'll have to look into that after the show.
20: And we're going to talk about it a little bit more.
19: Yeah, good. Okay, that's great. Yeah. We should definitely do that. Our call and text line is 312-772-6834, 24/7. We'd love to hear from you. We have a great show today. We're going to run through some industry news items.
20: Good.
19: And maybe opine on some of them as we do with our 100 years combined experience as dealers.
20: What does that mean?
19: It means
20: the word opine.
19: Opine. Well, it comes from the Latin opinio, which is how far do you want to drill on this?
2: Okay, I'm out.
19: Okay,
2: you
19: you're out.
2: You
19: right.
2: win.
19: That was a
2: okay.
19: quick one.
2: That was good.
19: That was a quick victory.
2: Wow.
19: We're going to talk about today's news. We're going to get to the In the Garage segment, talk about, respond actually to some of the calls and texts that we've had. Then we're going to have the coach on. We're going to do our inside track segment, talk about auto shows, how they were, how they are now. And then in our final lap, our final segment, we're going to do the lightning round where you and Tony are going to try to surprise me with questions that you think I can't answer.
2: Yeah, we are. We're ready.
19: Oh, I'm all ready too.
2: So. Well, we're going to find out.
19: Well, let's get into it. In the news this week, a couple things. I notice increasingly manufacturers are talking about building more V8s. Guess what?
2: Yeah.
19: Everybody wants a V8 again.

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2: Exactly.
3: There's companies that said it will be 100%.
2: Yeah, they probably have all the cars designed.
3: So now they've pulled back, and guess what? Now there's a drought of new models coming out the next 3 or 4 years.
2: You brought that up yesterday. I hadn't looked at it that way. You're right.
3: Those cars were planned, and, yes. And you can't just say, well, swap the motor, throw in a – it's not that simple.
2: No.
3: That's where the $70 billion write-downs come in.
2: How many of those can you take?
3: Oh, I don't know. I mean, the small guys, probably not too many.
2: That's why we keep hearing rumors of these mergers and other acquisitions. And I think some big brand name car companies may find themselves owned by non-car company financial companies.
3: Well, that's the salvation at the moment.
2: Yeah.
3: But long term?
2: Doesn't always work out so well.
3: Back to the boardroom versus showroom. Car companies are companies. They have to be run like companies. But they have their own brands, and as we've said often, the brand is the promise you make to your customers, and you can't be all over the place. You have to have a strategy that's going to play out, and you have to support it. So the EV thing we talk about every show, because we get calls and we get texts all the time.
2: All the time, yes.
3: And I'm consistently surprised. I think I told you on the way here that a good friend who had nothing good to say at all about EVs, Tesla specifically.
2: We've run into a few people like that.
3: There's a few of them out there, right? Well, he texted me. I got it while we're on the way over here, saying he just bought a Tesla Model Y. And I can't wait to get him on the phone and say, where were you on the road to Damascus when this happened?
2: Well, I noticed it this morning. I stopped at Starbucks, I was telling you, and there was a narrow parking spot that I passed on. I went somewhere else, and I'm watching a guy go into it backwards, and I'm going, wow, I can't speak. Oops, he's in a Tesla. He's not doing it.
3: Right, he's not doing anything.
2: Full self-driving. It went in perfectly, dead center.
3: He's along for the ride.
2: He was probably reading a newspaper.
3: Moving on a little bit, I heard the other day that CarMax, who we've talked about before, the big used car retailer,
2: yeah,
3: who really kind of originated the, quote, independent approach to
2: first
3: selling
2: on the
3: used,
2: field.
3: First on the field. Terrific job. What
2: yes.
3: a great company. They've done so many things right. They have a brilliant future. But they've run into some headwinds. There's competition. Carvana's big time. And I think we've also alluded to that.
2: The market's changed a little bit.
3: It's not what it was before.
2: Yes.
3: And they've run into some challenges. And they, like any company, says, well, we must need a new CEO. And so where did they go?
2: I get real nervous when I hear that.
3: Where did they go for a new CEO for a car company? And with all due respect, I don't know the person. I'm sure they're brilliant. But they come from the hospital segment.
2: Yeah, I don't understand the connectivity there. I'd love to know. I understand it. I would love to hear someone from the board that approved that say, oh, yeah, well, here's why. Here's what we did.
3: Here's why.
2: Yeah.
3: He's able to turn any company efficiently, profitably, from a margin standpoint, the direction that the board tells him to. You'd have to tie me down to get me not to find someone in the car business to run that company.
2: That'd be the first place I'd look.
3: Right. And we both have said this before. The used car side of the business, and we know it from being dealers, the heartbeat, that's the heartbeat of the business, the used car side.
2: And it's the hardest to get a grasp on.
3: Because it's a science.
2: Yeah. It's changing all the time.
3: I'm sorry. It's an art. It's not a science. That's what I meant to say. It's an art as well as a science.
2: Mm-hmm.
3: All the AI and digital marketing guys are going to say, no, it's all science. We can tell you anything about any car. And I go, yeah. But at the end of the day, you've got to be able to look beyond the 30-day mm-hmm. window of how are we going to sell cars this month? How are we going to price cars this month? So, you know, Godspeed to the new CEO. Wish you the best.
2: We should dig into that and find out more of his background.
3: Right?
2: I'd be real curious. We should find that out.
3: I mean, maybe they're going to throw in an IV drip bag with each car that they sell or something. This guy comes from the hospital background, so he's got to have something up his sleeve.
2: Well, they brought Alan Mulally into Ford.
3: Right.
2: But he was renovating Boeing.
3: Yes.
2: Rather more complicated than a car.
3: Those are some big boy jobs.
2: Yes.
3: Those are some, that's experience that is actually analogous, right?
2: I was reading the book called American Icon. It's about the brave move that Bill

0: Ford made when he said, I may not be the right guy to run the company anymore.
1: Wow.
0: That takes real courage, doesn't it?
1: Wow.
0: Think about that.
2: Better man than I.
0: And yeah, and then he brings in Mullally. And at one of the first meetings, I understand he was getting kind of a lecture about how complicated the car business was and how many moving parts there were. And he said, I understand that, guys. There's over a million in an airplane. And if one of them goes wrong, 300 people die.
2: Well, he's got a firm grip.
0: Dead silence.
2: Dead silence.
0: Yeah.
2: And by the way, factoid, I happen to know this stuff. There's 30,000 parts in a car.
0: 1 million to an airplane.
2: 1 million to an airplane. That's,
0: wow.
2: That's absolutely remarkable. When it comes to Tesla, I just wanted to mention this because this popped up today. Tesla's market cap now exceeds, and I think most people would say, oh, now Rob's going to say GM's or Ford's or Chrysler's or Toyota's
0: or VW's
2: or Mercedes. How about this? It exceeds all of them combined.
0: Wow.
2: Now, anyone can say, so what? What is, okay, and I'll take that side if you want. It doesn't mean that they can sell cars or better than anybody else, but it's got to mean something. You know, the analysts have got to know something.
0: And they're all built here.
2: All the cars in the United States are built here. They're building them in country.
0: Yes.
2: Berlin, China, they're building them where they sell them.
0: Yes.
2: Whenever they can. But you're exactly right. The most American car out there today is that car. So we have a great show today. We're looking forward to talking to the coach to get some more driving tips. And he always opines on things that we talk about. See how I like that word?
0: You got me there.
2: That's my new favorite word. I'm going to use that every chance that I get.
0: I was afraid of that.
2: And you guys are going to try to stump me at the end of the show. And all I can tell you is bring it on. I mean, I'll make it. How about this? I promise I'll make it sound like I know what I'm talking about. I may even refute the correct answer, which I'm sure you'll supply me with.
0: Always confident, are you?
2: That's exactly right. You're listening to the RPM Club. Stick around. We're going to be right back.
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2: Welcome back. This is one of our favorite segments. It's going to be a standard part of the show from now on.
0: I agree.
2: We call it In the Garage, and this is where we respond to callers and people that have texted into our 312-772-6834 24/7 call and text line. Got some really interesting comments.
0: Usually we should be having a couple of brewskis.
2: Nothing
0: while we're
2: says
0: talking
2: we
0: about
2: can't.
0: The cars.
2: Nothing says we can't.
0: Because the opinions would be even more forceful.
2: Forceful is the right word.
0: Yes.
2: Accurate? Maybe not. But
0: yeah, we don't care about that.
2: I'll tell you some that we've gotten, and we can both jump in at any time. Dan from Indianapolis texted us. He said, how do you guys deal with the negative connotations of the car business that it's been around for a long time? Does that affect you guys in any way?
0: I saw a great interview of Matthew McConaughey. He was talking about his friendship with Woody Harrelson. And someone said, is he a good friend? You go to him for advice? He says, yeah, I do. In fact, I went to him for advice for something a year ago. And the interviewer was so anxious to hear what he had said. What was his advice that Woody gave you? He says, well, he listened to what I had. He says, I'll call you tomorrow. Well, did he call you? Yeah, he called me back. Well, what did he say? What was the advice that he gave you? He said, I thought about what you said. Forget about it.
2: Just forget about it.
0: Forget about it completely. Let's not even talk about it anymore.
2: Just don't care.
0: Don't care. Away he goes. That was it.
2: Well, that's kind of what we've had to do, right? Because that can get in your head over the years.
0: Yeah. I think that if you take it seriously.
2: Right. Right.
0: But you investigate so much of it, you find out that there's always a little more to the story.
2: There always is.
0: Yeah.
2: There's two sides. We had a Jason from Green Bay called, and he asked us, he said, are you serious? He's probably directing this to me. Are you seriously saying an EV can be as much fun as my stick shift 454 Chevelle? Look, the 454, make no mistake.
0: Icon.
2: It's an icon. Yeah. I love those cars. I always will love those cars. Someone commented to me on LinkedIn. I made a statement that I thought the Model S Plaid was the best car I'd ever had, and it lit up the replies, which is the intention of the post, of course. And I don't reply to all of them, but I did reply to this one, and I said, because you like something doesn't mean you can't like anything else, right?
0: Well, that's true.
2: I like Italian
0: food.
2: What a
0: very profound statement again.
2: Right?
0: Yeah.
2: So
0: I'm going to write it down.
2: So if you like Italian food, it doesn't mean you can't like American food or Chinese food.
0: Right.
2: I could say this is the best pizza I've ever had. It doesn't mean I don't want a steak at Gibson's.
0: It's a different driving experiences.
2: It totally
0: there isn't
2: different.
0: One driving experience.
2: Right.
0: There's
2: right.
0: hundreds.
2: Right. Yeah. And that's truly in the eyes and the sensibilities of the beholder. Right. Some people may not get it and others do. Here's a good one. You could probably answer better than me. And Chris from Charleston, South Carolina, said, you guys keep hinting at something you're doing with Corvettes. What is it?
0: Well, we have so much respect for what Singer does and the history of Singer Porsche, which has been a fabulous automotive success
2: and
0: story.
2: And what do they do again?
0: They take old 911s and they convert them to new version 911s in terms of fabrics and leathers, and they rework everything, and they kind of rebuild the car from the ground up. And it's a couple of year waiting list, and you give them a older 911 and about $1 million or so, and you wait a couple of years, and you have a car that the day you get it is worth more. It's unbelievable. It's so, like a waiting list for this. So we want to knock off a few zeros and refresh the Corvette C3 starting.
2: And what year is the C3
0: gen? 68 through 82, but we'll focus 68 through 75 or 6 right in there initially, with a target price of $80,000 to $120,000 mechanically refreshed underneath from headlights to tailpipes, but looking original, including the car.
2: It's a great deal.
0: American icon. Dependable, authentic, and original.
2: In a car you can drive from New York to LA and not worry about it.
0: And as we get closer to the end of the year, we can get more specific about it. But
2: right.
0: It's really fun.
2: We're working through the details now.
0: We are.
2: Putting the production line together as we speak.
0: Yeah, it's really
2: fun. Getting all the equipment in place.
0: Yeah.
2: We've acquired the initial inventory of the donor cars.
0: Yes, we have. We've got 17 sitting there waiting to go.
2: And they're all very interesting cars.
0: Every car has its own story, which I love.
2: And we're going to keep track of those stories.
0: Yes.
2: Whoever buys these cars is going to have access to all of that. We're going to video the production of the cars.
0: Yes.
2: We're going to have constant communications with the buyers of the cars. So it's really going to be kind of what the show's about.
0: You're sort of opining on that fact right now, aren't you?
2: It's the right way to use it.
0: That's true.
2: Boy, that's good to hear. I'm making some progress.
0: Yes.
2: This is from Rhonda from Nashville. She's asking, have either one of you guys ever driven the tail of the dragon? And I have not, and maybe you should explain what it is.
0: Well, I think it's about 15 miles, 18 miles of road in, is it Tennessee?
2: It's in Tennessee.
0: And there's a couple hundred curves in there.
2: Yeah.
0: With no real runoff area.
2: Right.
0: No shoulder.
2: Right.
0: And people drive from all over the world, actually, to go racing through there and driving through there. So it kind of tests all your driving skills or lights up your lack of driving skills.
2: Now, have you driven it?
0: I have.
2: In what kind of car? Oh, here we go. Okay.
0: You ready?
2: You have liftoff. Go ahead.
0: A Ferrari 250 GTO.
2: Well, there you go.
0: And my approach was, we need to get out of here as soon as we can and get away from here. This is extremely high-risk driving.
2: Mm-hmm. Mm-hmm.
0: So we kind of slowed down and tiptoed our way out and didn't look back again and didn't go back again either, because as crowds were building towards the weekend, you could see people driving up in paths and groups of Porsches, 10, 15, 9, 14s
2: at a
0: time.
2: Oh, my gosh.
0: And Corvettes would come in, 7, 8, 9 in a group. Then trikes were showing up, Japanese speed bike. I mean, it was like the beginning of a 20, 35 group racetrack. And cars were going pretty fast and some were going slow, and you could come around the corner and be right in a traffic jam.
2: Well, I think I've seen some YouTube videos of some of those turns where it's gone poorly.
0: Yeah, yeah.
2: It's unfortunate, but what a great place to drive.
0: Interesting, yeah.
2: There are so many of those in the United States, and we should put some of this into the next show or thereafter, because everyone talks about Route 66, but there's a lot of drives. There's a really beautiful drive going into Galena called the Stagecoach Trail.
0: Yeah, I've not heard of that. I know you spent a lot of time down there at one point, didn't you?
2: Yes, and it's our version in the Midwest of the Tail of the Dragon.
0: Yeah.
2: It's probably only 4 or 5 miles, but it's got some pretty high speed straights, some blind turns with a little camber in the turns. I mean, it's really pretty cool.
0: You know, which, by the way, doesn't mean you have to drive real fast to appreciate that.
2: No, uh-huh.
0: What you need to do is drive real well to appreciate that.
2: Yeah, right, right.
0: The coach will tell us the suspension of the car and
2: sure.
0: Yeah.
2: Sure. Well, when we talk to Tony in the next segment, we'll ask him about that, if he's driven through that. I'd like to hear his
0: Well, you talked about the ravines, and is that
2: the ravines
0: Kenilworth
2: in
0: Kenilworth?
2: I guess it's Glencoe.
0: Yeah.
2: On the North Shore of Chicago.
0: That's part of growing up on the North Shore, is trying to go through there
2: as fast as you can without wrecking the car.
0: That's not a good plan.
2: Yeah, it's not. So then we have another one. We've got Donald from Indy, who texted, why don't dealers just price the cars with the price they want right from the start?
0: Ice cream headache. It makes so much sense.
2: Yeah.
0: Here it is. That's the price.
2: That's the price. Now, the caveat, the challenge becomes there is likely going to be a trade-in. So that's the immediate challenge. It's not overwhelming, and there's ways to make that part of the transaction
0: simpler. The supplies
2: simpler.
0: Of the car change.
2: Right.
0: And the manufacturer prices change.
2: Right, right.
0: So you're right. There's a lot of moving pieces. But there's no base starting point, although they're trying to do it with a lot of the fixed pricing you see on the internet now with cars.com and stuff.
2: We have Tony from Detroit saying, if I buy an EV today, am I going to get hammered on resale in 3 years when the battery tech doubles in range? I'm going to respond to that by saying, Right now, you can get 300 or 400 miles in range, which is plenty. Most people don't need that much anyway. They probably won't be able to double that in a couple of years. It will go up, but I don't think that's going to be the main driver of the value of the car. And the last one we should talk about, and I'm honored that we were even brought up in the same sentence, Ed from Madison called and left a message. He said, you guys are pretty good, but you'll never be the Magliozzi brothers from Boston. And if anyone of our listeners has ever heard them, they run NPR for, what, 25 years?
0: Characters, huh?
2: Absolute characters. Yeah. If you didn't care at all about cars, you would still tune in
0: still
2: to the show
0: to
2: hear their banter. I mean, they
0: very
2: really
0: technically oriented.
2: Technical. They had degree. They had engineering degrees from MIT.
0: I know you said that. I would have never suspected that.
2: And they did a radio show.
0: Very entertaining.
2: Always.
0: I'm sure we could learn something from that.
2: Yeah, we could. And we could only hope to have a run like they've had because those guys are really something. And the last one real quick is – is there something I should buy today that's going to be worth $100,000 in 20 years if I pay $20,000 for it now? Who knows what the answer is?
0: No one knows.
2: No one knows.
0: That's the real answer.
2: And it could be the one you least expect, right?
0: Yeah, it'll be the one you don't buy for sure.
2: It's always the one you don't buy.
0: Yeah, that's the one you should have bought.
2: The one you should have bought.
0: Yeah.
2: And what's the answer to what's the best car I've ever had? And the answer is what? The one you're driving today?
0: Yeah.
2: You know, make it be the best car you've got.
0: Yeah, have fun with it.
2: Take it on some of those roads we're talking about.
0: Yeah.
2: We've got TK, the coach, coming up in the next segment. You're listening to the RPM Club. Stick around.
10: With SRN News, I'm Mary Rose. President Trump is calling the arrest of five men suspected of planning a terror attack on a U.S. airbase in England fantastic news. Speaking to reporters in Chicago today, he said the group had been looking to do big damage and had been under investigation by British and U.S. authorities. British police said they made the arrest early Sunday, acting on a tip about three suspicious vehicles heading towards RAF Fairford in western England. Thousands of flights have been disrupted as a powerful nor'easter slams the East Coast. The National Weather Service says the slow-moving storm is expected to dump more heavy rain and create dangerous surf conditions from New Jersey to New England through this evening. Forecasters expect the storm's intensity to weaken, but coastal flooding still likely. This is SRN News.
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12: Overnight will be clear with a low of 51. On Monday, expect mostly sunny skies and pleasant conditions with a high of 75. Monday night will be clear with a low of 52. Tuesday will bring mostly sunny skies and pleasant weather with a high of 75. I'm meteorologist Jason Katarina on FM 92.7 and AM 1400. 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
3: 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Here are your hosts, Rick and Rob Mancuso.
2: All right. Welcome back to the show. This is RPM. I'm here with my brother, Rick. And Rick, you're going to introduce our honored weekly guest who we can't wait to hear from.
0: Mr. Tony Kester, TK. You know, I think of so many stories that I've heard you tell other drivers, and especially Nick and Adam over the years, none of which we can repeat on the air. Hilariously funny. Maybe if we ever do an X-rated version of the radio show, we can talk about that sometime. But
2: I think it's called Howard Stern.
0: Howard Stern, yeah.
16: Yeah.
0: So here we are, ready to go into a different season of driving.
16: Mm-hmm.
0: Now what? What do we change?
16: Well, first of all, tire pressures. If you think back to chemistry classes, the thing called Charles' Law, where the temperature goes down, the pressure goes down, and something that's sealed up, just like a tire. And no matter whether you're driving an electric car or a hybrid or an internal combustion car, they're all run on pneumatic tires.
0: I would have never thought of this. Never, ever thought of this.
16: And people don't really pay attention to their tire pressures because they've got the thing on the dash that tells them that the tire pressures are too low.
2: And they're all lighting up right about now, right, Tony? As the weather changes?
16: Well, they will. They will. The more the temperature goes down, the more the pressure's going down. By the time we get into December, people are going to be getting their tire pressure warning lights on because the pressures are going to be too low. And there's nothing good about having your pressures too low. Pressures too high, there's not a whole lot bad about that. Actually, the recommended pressure on tire pressures is pretty low for ride quality. You can bump that up five pounds.
2: I never knew that.
16: And when you look at the way a tire wears, if the pressure is a little bit too low, it wears on the outside edges. Most cars wear on the outside edges, even if you're running the recommended pressures. Also, the pressure's low, it closes up those sipes, those grooves in the tire that funnel away the water and the snow. And if you're running your pressures low, it doesn't have any treads at all. Also, if you get a little too low, and it's probably not more than much more than about 5 pounds too low, you can actually overload the sidewall on the tire and have a premature failure.
2: Tony, I want to take a diversion here real quickly. How good the spare tires, the little donut spares you see sometimes on a car?
16: Yeah.
2: How long can someone drive with one of those?
16: I think they say 50 miles an hour. And okay. I have seen people going 90 miles an hour for a long ways down the road.
2: With four of them on the car.
16: Yeah, pretty much.
0: Oh, God.
16: So the next question is, how do you know what your pressure is supposed to be?
0: Well, I was just thinking you go to Apple. They can give you your blood pressure. Maybe they should give you your tire pressure on the watch too.
2: It won't be long.
0: Here's your blood pressure and here's your tire pressure.
16: Well, the number is on the door jamb of your driver's door. It's, 35, 32, 38, whatever the number is, it'll tell you right there. But the thing to remember is that's the cold pressure. So if you check your, and most of us can look at the dash and see what the pressures are. If you can't, get a $3 gauge and check them. But the car needs to pretty much sit overnight. When you get in the car first thing in the morning is when to check your tire pressures. And if mine says on my truck, it says 35 PSI. It needs to be 35 PSI. In the morning before you go anywhere.
2: Apparently, it must be impossible, this shows my lack of engineering knowledge, to build into the car the ability to inflate or deflate the tire on board. Is there no way, from an engineering standpoint, it would require a compressor, but I have a compressor that fits in my glove box. Why couldn't it be hooked up to the tires?
16: Biggest problem I would see is the tire is spinning.
2: Yeah.
16: And how do you have something stationary hooked to it?
2: Yeah.
16: It's not that big a problem. That's why they have the sensors on there. But I had new tires put on the truck, and they just put whatever pressure's on it. And I drove all the way home. Tire pressure warning system didn't go on. I was 5 pounds low. And I don't know where the trigger is. So you've got to stay on top of it yourself. The biggest thing is, you've got to remember that's a cold temperature. And I like to run 5 pounds high anyway. It spreads out those sipes. They actually get more water off underneath there. It actually will support more load. The car handles better. The only downside is it rides a little rougher. About 10 pounds high, it starts riding rough.
0: I've always thought you'd run 5 pounds high since I've known you in the very beginning.
2: That's all?
0: Look, if I had a teacher like Tony, I would have been a better student. If I had a coach like Tony early on in driving, I would have been a much better driver, too. I love listening to this guy.
2: Wow. High praise.
16: So the main thing is you got to have a way of checking it. If it's on your dash, look at it when you get it in the morning.
2: Don't take it lightly.
16: You get in the morning and it's okay. It's 5 pounds too low. Well, you don't have time to get in there and put some pressure in it, but you know it's 5 pounds off. So whenever you have a chance to take it somebody or do it yourself, just put 5 pounds more than whatever the pressure is when you're putting the air in.
2: TK,
16: you don't have that's first thing in the morning.
2: That's great information. We want you to stick around. We're going to have a great discussion in the next segment about auto shows and a few other things. Can you hang with us for another segment?
16: Yes, sir.
2: That's fantastic.
0: Perfect.
2: This is the RPM Club, where we talk about all things automotive. We celebrate the love of cars, the love of great drives. We try to educate our listeners, and we get educated by our listeners on occasion, don't we?
0: We have a lot to learn.
2: This is the RPM Club. We'll be right back.
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2: Welcome back. Rick and Rob Mancuso, the RPM Club. You know, Rick, one of the things that we've talked about, and I've been asked by people on occasion, is what's going on with auto shows? They've changed over the years. You can go back pretty far. The level of the extravagance.
0: It used to be so exciting.
2: Right? Yeah. I mean, remember that? Remember the cars pulling up on the semis and they were covered?
0: Man, it started with new car previews.
2: Yes, yeah.
0: Long time ago, when they changed the complete styling of the cars every year. It wasn't an evolution. It wasn't a speciale version or whatever, an Evo version. It was a completely different car.
2: So
0: every single lineup.
2: Probably that ended, what, in the 70s or 80s?
0: I think so, yeah. They started to blend into dragging the designs out and using them longer from a cost standpoint.
2: I remember the windows were covered in the showrooms.
0: I remember that.
2: Up until that moment.
0: Used to help put them up.
2: Right?
0: Yeah.
2: And then at 6 o'clock on the day we were allowed by the manufacturers.
0: And people would be waiting outside to run into the showroom to see the new car. So that fueled the auto shows.
2: It was so exciting.
0: It was, yeah.
2: And the auto show was a place that people love to go. I mean,
0: yeah,
2: kids have always
0: fun.
2: Loved to go, but adults went to find something to buy. And I know that's still the notion. But what's happened lately? I've heard that a lot of manufacturers don't attend it.
0: Well, I know they got real expensive.
2: Okay.
0: And it's tough to set up a display with carpeting and electric and cleaning. And
2: that's the expense.
0: Insurance, wood floors. Look at the great level. Some of these manufacturers put 2- and 3-floor displays in.
2: Yeah.
0: They were building little houses inside places like McCormick Place. And there has to be a return somewhere along the line.
2: Well, it's interesting because maybe what you're saying is coming true to some degree because these experiential exhibits that are out there now where if you're looking at, I think Jeep does a good job with that. Subaru does a really good job where you can see the cars and then in the hall next door you can drive them up the 30% grade.
0: Yes.
2: So they're becoming a little bit more like a theme park than they used to be.
0: Yeah.
2: But the Porsche, Mercedes, BMW, Audi, Jaguar.
0: Ferrari.
2: And then go down that list.
0: They're out.
2: Expensive cars, they're out of it.
0: And I heard the other day, I was asking you, I don't know if it's true or not, that the Geneva Auto Show is every other year now. And that was considered the show in the world every year. Tony, have you heard about that at all?
16: No, I hadn't. I didn't realize that.
0: Yeah, I'm not saying it's fact. We're often wrong, as you know. But I kind of remember that saying it's every other year. That would be quite a change.
2: Well, there's probably also with social media, digital marketing, blah, blah, blah.
0: Oh,
2: you're
0: right.
2: A lot of other ways to get the word out about the new product.
0: Yeah, and pop-up driving clinics and things like that.
2: Sure.
0: And access to racetracks, which you could never get before. That's almost a boring tendency to bring a car to a racetrack now because almost anybody can do it.
2: Tony, how do you feel about those driving experiences when people jump in these cars at a track and they get a chance? Maybe I know BMW does a lot of those. You get a chance to run it around the track. It's probably a good thing for the drivers, right? Are there any incredibly bad stories that have come out of those experiences?
20: Oh, got way too many of them.
2: Really?
20: My line is, before I get in the car to drive with one of these guys, I tell them, don't try and impress me because you're not going to. And don't try to scare me because I was scared before I got in the car. And you get guys... They don't want to listen. It's really a tough deal, but people really enjoy it.
2: Sure.
20: I think just the general auto show thing, I don't care about social media. How can you just get in that car and feel it? How can you slam the door and see what it sounds like, which is a lot of thing about the quality of a car, without getting in it like at the auto show? I think a lot of people go there hunting for what they want to buy.
2: Right.
20: And I just think it's important to have that ability because you can't drive all around town going to all these different dealerships. It's a chance. And people treat it as an outing for the family, too.
2: Sure.
20: I've worked a lot of auto shows, and they got the whole family. But they're checking out cars, you know, to see what they want to buy. And you got to put your hands on it, I think.
0: Do you think they're still relevant?
20: I think they are. I mean, that's just me, but how... just for that very reason. How are you going to get in that car and just look at the inside, just feel it, look at what the shape is, what the dimensions are, what different colors there are? That's to me, you know, you buy a car because you like it for a lot of different reasons, and you got to see the real thing, I think.
0: I'm not so sure if there was never another auto show that half the people would even notice.
20: Probably. I could agree with that.
2: Yeah, unfortunately, that might be true.
0: I mean, there hasn't been an auto show for 3 years? I didn't know that.
2: Yeah.
20: Yeah.
2: Didn't they cancel during COVID?
0: Yes.
2: I think we did cancel.
0: I'm just throwing it out there. I'm not endorsing that. I'm just trying to
2: opine
0: a little bit on this.
2: We don't want that to happen. And the reason the Chicago Auto Show, which was traditionally one of the largest in the country, was in February, was to invigorate the market because weather meant that our sales were going to be down.
0: I had a completely different take on that.
2: Really?
0: I thought that was absolutely the wrong time. I thought it should have been done in July or August. It should have been a motoring week. It should have been the Midwest version of Monterey Car Week. We should have had an IndyCar race through the streets. We should have had Concours d'Elegance, all kinds of food, all combined into one massive week.
2: Well, let's do it.
0: Well, why don't you do it? And I'll comment on it.
2: Well, that's an easy answer. Yeah.
0: I just thought we're made for that. Look at our lakeshore in Chicago.
2: Oh, yeah.
0: It was beautiful in the entire world.
2: And we've got the car guys in this town to do it.
0: And the parks are right there, too.
2: Yeah, we could really make this. I mean, Detroit does their great version with Woodward and everything else they do, but Chicago's right there.
0: We could do an F1 race here.
2: Well, it was talked about a long time ago.
0: Yeah.
2: And got pretty close until it didn't.
0: All right, when you get going on this?
2: When I get going, yeah.
0: Yeah. You got to make this happen.
2: Oh, okay. Done.
0: Okay.
2: Next. I'll put it on the list.
0: Good.
2: Next segment, Rick and Tony are going to try to stump me in the lightning round, and there's a very good chance that they will. So if you want to, stick around. This is the RPM Club.
0: It's coming for you.
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3: 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If you're passionate about all things automotive, you're in the right place. This is the RPM Club. Here's Rick and Rob Mancuso.
2: How time flies when you're having a good time.
0: Very good time.
2: It's our final segment of the show.
0: I know. One quick sidebar, though. Instead of saying that, and I say that often, you call them interruptions, I call them sidebars. I was thinking, since you're like the producer, the commendatore, the overseer, the grand poobah.
2: Keep going.
0: Who, you know, puts all the opinions and everything out there. What do the attorneys say to the, Your Honor, may I approach the bench? What do they say when they want to have something off to the side?
2: Right.
0: Is that right? The right way
2: to like
0: say
2: a sidebar.
0: It? A sidebar. So I could say, Your Honor, may I have a sidebar? May I approach the bench? Just, never mind. We'll go on to it.
2: The answer is, counselor, you may.
0: I just want it in my inventory for now.
2: Okay.
0: Thank you.
2: All right. Lightning round.
0: Yeah.
2: I'm ready.
0: Really? Okay. Well, we're going to throw some things
2: all
0: out.
2: All right. I'm not ready. Let's
0: we're going to throw
2: anyway.
0: Some things out. I wasn't so sure.
2: Yeah.
0: And just to get your quick opinion on them, Tony, I'll throw something out and then you can throw something out and eventually we might get an answer.
20: Yeah.
0: Ready? Formula E or NASCAR?
2: My heart goes to NASCAR. But I am becoming increasingly impressed with Formula E. I never thought I'd utter those words. They've come a long way. But NASCAR's so American.
0: I haven't watched any Formula E lately. I need to
2: give it a
0: that.
2: Shot.
0: Yeah, I should.
2: A lot of people turn it off. Give it another try. Another shot.
0: All yours, TK.
20: Digital or analog gauges?
0: That'd be a tough one for you.
2: Yeah, it's a tough one for me. That's not a quick answer. I've kind of made the transition to digital.
20: Okay.
2: No applause line on that, is there? Okay.
20: Well, yeah. To me, analog gauges, you can see it coming, or you can glance at everything and see which way the gauges are pointed. Digital, you actually have to read it. So for me, it's like it takes more attention to read it rather than just looking at the way the gauges are pointed. But just my opinion.
2: Understood. Okay.
20: Yeah.
0: Starbucks or...
2: There is nothing else. There is nothing other than Starbucks.
0: Wow. You're a Starbucks and Tesla guy, aren't
2: I'm
0: you?
2: I'm loyal.
0: Yes.
2: I'm loyal. I'm like a dog.
0: Tony?
20: Music or talk shows on your radio?
2: There's only one talk show I listen to. I think it's on AM 560. On, I think it's Sunday nights at 8.
0: Yes.
2: Right. I think it's called the RPM that. Club. That's about the only talk. No, I listen to a lot of talk shows.
0: That's interesting.
2: And I stream my music, so.
0: Yeah. What other talk shows do you listen to?
2: Well, it's for another discussion.
0: Okay. So Range Rover or SQ8?
2: Wow. The SQ8 is badass. I think it might depend a little bit on how far I was going to go, but you can't go wrong with either one of those cars.
0: Yeah.
2: I like the stance. I like the look of the SQ8. I think it's beautiful.
0: Yeah. I'm a big Range Rover.
2: I know you are.
0: Yeah,
2: I love them too.
0: A long time, yeah.
2: Hard to beat it.
0: Yeah.
2: Hard to beat it.
0: All yours, Tony.
20: Heated steering wheel or heated seats?
0: That's a tough one.
2: You give me the temperature, would you? I don't know. That's a real tough one.
20: Around here.
2: I would I'd have to go with the seats. I can always put on a pair of gloves, but I really can't put on another pair of pants.
0: I've seen you wear several pairs of pants.
2: Well, that was only to cover up the prior pair of pants.
0: It's not a good look. It's not elegant. Okay. So Waze or Google Maps?
2: I was always a big Waze fan. I've transitioned a little bit to Google Maps. I think it's a little more consistent. And it's easy to update if you're a user. We're winding the show down. We got about 30 seconds left here. Time for another probably two questions.
0: Tony?
7: Along with the movie I saw last week, Nicole Kidman or Sandra Bullock?
2: I'm not the biggest fans of either one. I respect them as actors for their profession. I would probably say Nicole Kidman.
0: 67 or 69 Z28?
2: 69 Z28, one of my favorites.
0: Yeah, it's a good one.
2: Hugger Orange with chambered exhaust, stick shift, all day long. One of my faves. And that's the kind of stuff we like to talk about,
0: yeah,
2: right?
0: Yeah, yeah.
2: I have great memories of that, like all our listeners do, too. And I hope you're enjoying the show.
0: We are.
2: Continue to call us, 312-772-6834. This is the RPM Club. We'll see you soon.
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10: News this hour from Town Hall. I'm Mary Rose. British police arrested several men on suspicion of terrorism and explosive charges Sunday near an air base the U.S. military has been using to facilitate strikes on Iran. The president was asked about the arrests this afternoon.
8: The arrest in the UK was fantastic. Working with Britain, it was an amazing job. We had them under investigation. They were looking to do big damage to our force.
10: A growing debate over academic standards is putting the University of California under scrutiny. Correspondent Richard Boyd reports.
9: More than 2,000 UC faculty members have signed letters raising concerns about students' math and reasoning skills since SAT and ACT scores were dropped from admissions. Remedial courses are reportedly increasing as regents consider bringing testing back. Critics say the current system relies too heavily on grades and short essays and argue that California must restore academic rigor if its universities are to remain excellent. Richard Boyd reporting.
10: A new survey finds most Americans believe the rule of law is weaker today than it was a decade ago. Correspondent Ron Taylor reports.
23: 56% said the rule of law has declined compared with 14% who said it's stronger. Democrats were more likely to blame Donald Trump, while Republicans more often cited election reforms. Some analysts argue the deeper problem is cultural, declining respect for law, accountability, and truth across American society. Ron Taylor reporting.
10: Thousands of flights have been disrupted as a powerful nor'easter slams the East Coast. Forecasters expect the storm's intensity to weaken, but coastal flooding is still likely from Virginia to Massachusetts. More on these stories at townhall.com.
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1: Overnight will be clear with a low of 51. On Monday, expect mostly sunny skies and pleasant conditions with a high of 75. Monday night will be clear with a low of 52. Tuesday will bring mostly sunny skies and pleasant weather with a high of 75. I'm meteorologist Jason Katarina on FM 92.7 and AM 1400. 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
14: 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The CZ Studios, Greg in Dallas, Texas. Bring it up, because I just said Greg in Dallas, Texas. Greg sitting across from me in Irving, Texas. Let's be real here and get it right. Put that Fratelli's pizza down and tell him I said hello.
25: Hey, what's up, everybody? Here we are.
14: Yeah, here we are. Can you believe it? It's your favorite day of the week, and we're sitting right here with you in studio in Dallas, Texas. And we're going to have a lot to talk about today. We've got a great guest lineup today. CZ Studios, guys. The program's being brought to you by the National Rifle Association every single day. You already know that. It is nra.org/AAR, nra.org/AAR. Greg, you will be attending the Gun Rights Policy Conference tomorrow morning.
25: That's correct.
14: And we will be introducing you. You're going to sit in while I interview Director Cicada.
25: Sweet.
14: And Chief Counsel Robert Leiter. Now, can you believe this? That we are at a Gun Rights Policy Conference, and I will be interviewing the head of the ATF.
25: Director of the ATF, that's right.
14: And his chief counsel at a Gun Rights Policy Conference. Ladies and gentlemen, I want you to think about that. That is historic in and of itself. It has never been done before, and it will be fascinating. And it will be up for you. You can watch it live. Adna, maybe Jared, who's sitting here, can tell us where that is to watch. SAF.org has got it live, I'm assuming, and then GRPC.
4: The GRPC side of it.
14: The GRPC side. So we'll get into all that, but how much fun is that going to be?
25: It's going to be amazing. Do you want to introduce everybody?
14: Yeah, let's do that. Sitting over to my right, your left, let's start with Ryan Petty. If you'll slide that mic over, Anthony.
5: Great to be here, Mark.
14: Ryan Petty in the studio with us, and we've got a fan here who participates in the chat on a regular basis, and I believe I've quoted you a number of times on air because your comments are so great. And it's Anthony Copenhaver, who is here at the GRPC. He's from Texas, and we invited him here to the studios. We're at the Salem Radio Network studios, and welcome in, brother. It's good to have you.

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6: News this hour from Town Hall. I'm John Scott. It was another day to stay indoors as a powerful nor'easter continues to pound the Northeast.
7: Shore communities in New Jersey's Ocean and Atlantic counties have been hit hard by the storm. Governor Mike Sherrill told a Sunday morning briefing that the state is assessing the damage.
8: There was severe dune loss in Brigantine and Atlantic City. Winds reached as high as 74 miles an hour in city, and some coastal towns saw up to 3 inches of rain, with more on the way.
7: Nearly 37,000 customers were without power at midday Sunday in Monmouth and Ocean counties, according to PowerOutage.com. 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In New Jersey, I'm Larry Kofsky.
6: Thousands of flights have been disrupted. Attorney General Todd Blanche says President Trump has not denied access for major news outlets. Blanche, defending the president's position on ABC's This Week, saying that being at the White House is a privilege and not a right.
9: Well, the president hasn't denied access. That's not the right way to describe it. This is what the president has said, is that he is sick and tired of certain media outlets just refusing to report accurate news.
6: President Trump has banned CNN, MS Now, and Politico over what he said was negative coverage and fake news. A federal judge later ruled the Trump administration must temporarily restore to the White House for outlets that had been banned access. In Maryland, Townsend University issuing a shelter-in-place order Sunday night. That's after a shooting across the street from the campus. The alert notifying students it was not a drill and instructed them to close and lock their windows and doors until further notice and to report anything suspicious. According to police, the shooting happened at the Cardiff Hall apartment complex. Police are continuing to search for suspects. There is no update on the suspect's condition. More on these stories from townhall.com.
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4: Tonight will be clear with a low of 51. Tomorrow is expected to be mostly sunny and nice with a high of 76. Tomorrow night will be clear with a low of 52. Tuesday will bring mostly sunny and pleasant weather with a high of 75. I'm meteorologist Jason Katerina on FM 92.7 and AM 1400. 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
16: Hey, folks, we are back, and we're sitting smack dab in the middle of June. Do you know what June means? June, not only does it mean June and summer break and school's out and all of that kind of stuff, it means that this is the month that all Supreme Court decisions have to be spit out of the Supreme Court, shared with all of us, and we get to know what's happening. I am so excited, truly so excited about that. Are you a Supreme Court junkie?
17: I'm not a Supreme Court junkie.
16: I don't know. I just
18: can't hardly imagine Kavanaugh singing "Schools Out" with
17: Alice Cooper
18: voice.
17: Oh, right. So what are the cases that I'm trying to think? What are the cases that are up there?
16: Alan Beck's Wolford,
17: the Wolford case, the vampire,
16: and the vampire rule, right? Yeah. And then the marijuana case.
17: Oh man, that one's going to be a mess because the Hamani, right? The Hamani's not a good guy, and
16: well, they don't have to be a good guy to be a good case, you know, because humans are human, and so. But you think it's going to be like what was that other case that he wasn't a good guy and Rahimi? Yeah.
17: Yeah,
18: but,
17: like,
18: but people seem to get something positive out of Rahimi also, as much as the gun community seem to think that was a loss. But I think that this marijuana stuff, I mean, from what I heard in the beginning, that I think it's going to go that we're going to need new laws for marijuana. I mean, they're going to need to know how high you are at a certain time instead of just that you had some in the last couple of months or whatever. And so I think it's going to affect more than just guns and stuff. I think it's going to affect
16: jobs and
18: like workers' comp, all kinds
17: all
18: of things.
17: That stuff. The year that I got after I got out of college, I went back to the Midwest and I got a job as a security guard, right, a RoboCop at a community college. And as I've never done drugs, never interested, like not my deal. But I sat there at the interview, and the guy says, "Well, you know, we're going to do a drug test," and I'm like, "Okay." And then it piqued my interest, and I'm like, "How long is something in your system?"
16: Did you ask them?
17: I did. I said,
16: and they still hired you?
17: No. So I kept asking questions. I'm how long is it in your system? And he's like, "What do you mean?" I'm like, "Well, if I had it a month ago, is it still in my system? And does that count against me? If I had it 2 weeks ago, is it still in my system? Is it going to show up?" And he put his pen down. He looked at me. He says, "Charlie, is this going to be a problem?" I'm like, "Oh my God, no, not at all. I'm just curious.
16: I have questions.
18: I just need to know."
17: Right? This has never come up in my life. I had no clue.
16: I'm like, because that's exact. I must have run way too many interviews, because as soon as you start down this, I'm like, dude,
18: I'm a hophead newbie.
17: I went to a Fish concert yesterday. I don't know.
16: This is like, dude, do your research on.

0: And I'm a believer that, you know, your right to swing your arm ends where my nose begins, right?
1: It does. I've thought about this before, right? Because you said this before. And I'm like, but me swinging my arm towards you, this makes you think not, well, he's going to stop in front of my nose.
0: Right.
1: It makes me think this person's going to punch me. I need to move or block or punch them back or whatever else.
0: Right. So you have rights, but they stop where my rights start.
1: Right.
0: You know, and there's a chance that you may,
2: they may
0: be,
2: overlap a little bit, and it may cause your nose to bleed.
0: And you are free to make the decisions you want to make. You are not necessarily free of
1: from the consequences.
0: The consequences, the repercussions that.
1: Absolutely.
0: When I kick you in the knee, but right before.
2: I mean, you're swinging at her is protected by your First Amendment right. You're punching her is all of a sudden an infringement of her Fourth Amendment
0: right. So there's all of that, right? And then I get to roll in my Second Amendment right of self-defense.
1: Right.
0: And you're in trouble because we've already talked about the fact that I can hit whatever I'm aiming at. Right? Boom.
1: Just not on a unicycle.
2: Fifth Amendment right, what happened to you?
0: No, we've got it all.
2: We're going through the top 10 right now.
0: They put them in order for a reason.
1: Right?
0: They put them in order for a reason.
1: So back to the Hamani case. I don't, whatever. He's got, allegedly has terrorist ties and all this sort of stuff. But I don't know if it would be good to get it past that, because it seems like, well, even though you are, even you have an association with terrorists and you're a drug guy and you have guns, like, I don't know. I'm a little.
0: I think you set all that aside and you look at the drug part of it, just the drug part of it. There is no, I mean, because I too do not have. Do not imbibe. Have not. You know that's not my thing, right? Yeah. I'm too much of a control freak to want to be on drugs where the drugs are in control as opposed to me being in control. Because I not only want to control me, I want to control you and you, right?
1: we see this.
0: That's where that is.
2: The problem we have though is right now we operate under this blissfully ignorant part of we just let you do what you want to do, and then if you get caught by the cops, knock yourself out. But once all this happens, are we going to have to? You're going to have to declare and tell us that you're.
0: No, I mean, something. I don't think about it.
2: What's going to change for anybody besides the guy who uses the marijuana?
0: Well, think about this. You don't have to. He doesn't have to walk up and say, "I'm on prescription drugs. I just had a drink." Right? I mean, it's so.
2: Well, I've met people like that, and they're somewhat annoying.
0: When they walk up and said, "I just had a drink," and you don't have one. But no. But I mean, it's more the case of why did marijuana get singled out as the offender?
2: In the 20s, when Big Pharma took over with painkillers, they tried to block all natural remedies, and marijuana got blockaded at this point.
0: And it ended up in the Second Amendment world.
2: Legal for you to use it and stuff. But after that, then all of a sudden, it's the gateway drug to.
0: But it's illegal to use fentanyl. It's illegal to use cocaine. It's illegal to use. None of that is listed on a 4473.
1: Right.
0: Marijuana is the only one that is listed, and it's like, I get illegal, illegal, and if they want to go. The illegal drugs are not to be used, and here's this. That would be one thing. But when they singled out, I only dislike you because you're an ugly black rifle, right? I don't, the wood one is fine. I don't like the black one.
2: So it's the same thing. I don't Oxycontin or whatever it is. I don't use marijuana, so I'm all good.
0: I'm all good.
2: Same thing here.
0: That's where I'm at. Is how did it get singled out? And I think that this is going to pull that back out of there simply for that. And illegal is illegal and legal is legal.
1: Right.
0: And that's where I think this decision is going to roll.
2: There's a spot
0: and then
2: where
0: they'll figure
2: you're
0: it
2: glad
0: out.
2: You're not a Supreme Court justice because you have to think of all this stuff down to the minute details and document why you thought that way. And
1: makes you want to have some marijuana.
2: For the next 50 years, somebody else is going to go back and say, that guy was an idiot.
0: Wait, it doesn't take 50 years. They're saying it before he makes the decision. They've already decided, I don't like you. I mean, it's sort of like when you pick new friends. You walk into a room and you're like, I like you, I'm keeping you. I don't like you. Why?
1: Right.
0: How do you pick somebody?
2: Because he just told you he had a bottle of beer or something, and you didn't have one.
0: You didn't have one. I don't know. Because he's a close talker. I don't know. You know, there's reasons why we
2: something about that
0: things.
2: Guy's

0: Kicking and popping just drives me crazy.
1: There's something I don't know. I think his shirt's too weird for me, right? Whatever that is.
0: His hat's on backwards.
1: But it's sort of that same thing. I don't understand how they figured this out. And so singling it out in the Second Amendment world never really made any sense to me. And so that's going to be.
0: But if you look at Bruin, is changing everything. I mean, we're looking at if you have a felony that was nonviolent or whatever, the possibility you're going to get your rights back. If you're a marijuana user habitually, you're probably going to get some of your rights back. There's a spot in there, and some of it is like when you say habitual user. I mean, who says that? How do they decide? Is it
2: what habitual?
0: Is it you? Yeah. What's habitual?
1: What's your habit? How's a habit?
0: We always go right back to what is or whatever. So it's like that, right. Words have meanings, and now we have to know a whole new cadre of words here in this sentence.
1: Definitions of that. But at the same time, we look at the vampire rule and the Wolford thing. I talked to Alan Back, and I said, when that decision comes out, I want to have you on the radio because I want to talk about what this really means. And that I'm so excited. I mean, this is probably for me one of the first times a friend, someone I can consider a friend,
2: someone who goes up to you and wants their picture with you.
1: Well, there is that. You know, he's like, can I get a selfie with you? I'm like, Alan Back wants a picture with me? Yes. Absolutely. Yes, because you are making history, you know, and there's that. So we'll be back right after this.
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6: 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I'm Charlie Cook from Riding Shotgun with Charlie. 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

0: feel it. 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School buses are back. 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
7: Beck did walk up to me at Salt Lake City at the restaurant for breakfast, and he was like, can we get a selfie? And I said, who do you want in it? And he was like, not you
1: right.
7: guys.
1: Not right? Rob and Charlie. I want
7: no,
1: Amanda.
7: Not Rob and Charlie. He was like, you. I was like, oh. Not that I went nanner, nanner, nanner, but right. but maybe I did.
1: Maybe a little bit, right?
7: Maybe.
1: But you guys can take it and like it.
7: Yeah, there you go. But no, that's, I mean, Alan Back, coming from California, working with Hawaii, doing the vampire rule at the Supreme Court. So it says your gun's not welcome unless it's invited in is why what they call it, the vampire rule. But it's sensitive places. In sensitive places, decision at the Supreme Court level is a big decision. I mean, there are so many states
8: after
7: that hate
8: Bruin,
7: us.
8: They made everything a sensitive place.
1: Oh,
8: so
1: yeah.
8: This is going to narrow that down, I believe, to a five-word definition.
1: Right.
7: Right.
1: What really is a sensitive place, right.
8: right?
7: Right, because there's so many places that decided they hated us, and then they, because of that, they're like, this is sensitive, and this is sensitive. I mean, New York tried to say all of the island of Manhattan, I think, was...
1: Yeah, I remember I was doing the Daily Bullet with Paul Lathrop, and he had me on the screen for something, and he forgot to take me off the screen, and he read all of the places. It took him 7 minutes to read this, and I'm like, and he didn't know that. He thought he was showing both of us, but he's just showing me. So I sat there for 7 minutes, just like nothing, just my face on the screen, just, you know.
7: That's a really
1: right.
7: long time.
1: Time.
7: And you're like, and everybody's looking at me, and can I, what
1: right.
7: facial
1: right.
7: expression?
1: I itch my nose. This is not going to be pretty.
8: So maybe that's the thing, is you should have picked your nose and It would have been Paul's show. That
7: Paul doesn't have a show anymore, and that's right. probably the reason. No. Is it your fault, Charlie?
1: It's all Charlie's
7: fault.
1: So my, good or bad, my attitude is, who's going to know? Who's going to know if you carry someplace that's a prohibited person, you know, or a prohibited place, excuse me.
7: And it doesn't, you don't know until they know. And
1: right.
7: then, I mean, then you become Shanine Allen and then you make the news, right? And so I have lived my whole life saying, don't be the front page above the fold of the newspaper. Don't be
1: the test case.
7: I don't want to be.
1: Yeah.
7: No, I don't want them to name a Supreme Court case after me, because generally that means I did something bad to begin with. It started this whole thing.
1: Right.
7: No.
1: Yeah, no, I jokingly tell people that my gun book is going to be called Let's Not Be Ridiculous. Let's Not Be Ridiculous. You know what I mean?
7: We're not doing that.
1: I've gone to places where I'm not supposed to carry. I'm mainly talking the post office, because I timed myself. It takes me 51 seconds to go from my car into my post office box, into the post office, to get my mail, to come back out and get in my car.
7: Do not self-declare. But at some point there, you're sitting there. They're changing. Didn't they just change the policy on post offices?
1: They did.
7: But they didn't.
1: It was SAF and FPC that if you're a member of those two organizations, you can carry when you go into the post office.
7: Okay, well then you're good. You got it.
1: But no, yeah. But you know, I mean, I do have to show them my card when I walk in, like that.
7: Yeah, again.
1: I go in, I get my mail, and I leave.
8: Face tattoo would take care of all that ID part, you know.
1: So, and I've had friends that have some surrogate family is what I called them, and I knew them before I became a gun guy. So they're, you know, having me over for holidays, and they got to one point where one of the daughters says to me, they're like, "Hey, listen, you know, we want you to come over, but can you not bring any guns?" I'm like, "You want me to bring knives? Because someone's going to cut the tofurkey while we're trying to eat here, and someone's going to have a knife, and I don't know if I trust your sister, but she's going to be the one to have a knife, and I don't know if I trust her, like,
7: not to have a knife,
1: right?
7: So,
1: if you don't trust me, then don't ask me to come over, right? Because I could smash your head with a glass or a plate or something.
7: She trusts you. She doesn't trust your gun because it's going to jump up and do something.
8: Yeah. I have a friend who's in the all kinds of kickboxing and knife fighting and all this stuff, and his daughter's husband doesn't want him to hold the baby because he has a gun in his pocket all the time, and I mean, now the baby's 10 or something, but for years it was a point of contention that the baby can't be around grandpa because grandpa's loaded. And
7: and the funny part was when Rob would be carrying his kids or his grandkids, they would just hook their foot over the...
8: But they stand on my gun, and so they'd be on my side, stand on my gun, and
7: hoist themselves up.
8: Stay up in place. So.
7: Yeah. They're a little taller that way.
1: Right.
7: And be like, they're getting some... They're using it for traction.
1: Right.
7: It's in the holster. It's fine.
1: Safe, but, it'll be fine. Yeah,
7: it's fine. We're using it as traction, and Grandpa's making sure that his pants stay up, so it's holding.
1: It's a twofer.
7: We got it all.
1: So yeah. So it'll be interesting. Getting back to the point, it'll be interesting to see how the Wolford case goes through.
7: I'm telling you, and then Supreme Court level, there's always decisions that have nothing to do with the Second Amendment that then all of a sudden flip and have everything to do with the Second Amendment. I mean, so the Louisiana Supreme Court decision about redistricting, when two different political parties have a platform that says, we hate guns, we want them all banned, there's actually a bill that has been proposed that will make it illegal to manufacture guns, just for the manufacturers to manufacture guns or gun parts in the United States.
1: That's ridiculous.
7: And so because of that, this redistricting is going to have a lot of meaning. You know, it's that kind of thing.
1: So I've been thinking about this with all the gerrymandering that they talked about in Virginia and in Texas and everything. Why don't they just do it by county? And just say, listen, if you're in this county, this is your district. If you're in this county, this is your district. Why is it we're gonna carve out an area that's mostly ours?
7: It's because then somebody whose county has 400 horses, 2 pigs, and 5 people gets the same vote as someone who has Manhattan, 5 billion people.
1: Right.
7: All right. Right. And so you're looking for representation that is this person speaks for X number of people. So that part of it is they're looking at how the people supposedly vote in the county to begin with or the area, but it has to be between this number and this number. So they take the census, they divvy it up, and then they divide it by 435, and that's how many people should be in each district. So part of that has to do with the census. And then the question is, do you count illegals or not illegals in the census as part of that? So that's going to be the next battle. at this, we're going to head off. Our next, right after this, we're getting Women for Gun Rights. They're going to talk to us about their summit. Stay tuned.
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11: With SRN News, I'm John Scott. China and the U.S. have agreed to set up a channel for handling AI-related incidents and accelerate work on military crisis communications. That follows a 3-day summit between their leaders in Washington. The two sides will also work on a board of trade for selected bilateral trade issues. They plan to sign a memorandum to strengthen crisis communications between their militaries. TikTok has agreed to pay Alabama at least $100 million and implement safety features for teens as part of a settlement that resolved an impending trial. Alabama sued TikTok in 2025, claiming the platform negatively impacts youth mental health. The Americans have won the President's Cup for the 11th straight time with another turnaround at Medina. President Trump was on the first tee for the start of the 12 singles matches. This is SRN News.
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14: Tonight will be clear with a low of 51. Tomorrow is expected to be mostly sunny and nice with a high of 76. Tomorrow night will be clear with a low of 52. Tuesday will bring mostly sunny and pleasant weather with a high of 75. I'm meteorologist Jason Caterina on FM 92.7 and AM 1400. 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
7: We are on the NRA show floor, and with us, we've got the gals from Women for Gun Rights. So we've got Tammy and Kate, and so you guys come from completely different states, and you're here talking about the fact that you've got a new membership program, and you've got a national summit. And so the national summit is a 10-year anniversary of Women for Gun Rights. What's going on? What are you doing? And what do people need to know about it?
17: Yeah. So it is our 10-year anniversary, and we're really excited about that. Historically, we've just taken our state directors and gone to Washington, D.C., and done some stuff, met with our elected officials, and this year we're opening it up to anyone. So anyone who wants to come, they can become
7: of the female persuasion.
17: So no, anyone, men are welcome also at our events this year.
7: Okay.
17: Normally it's just a women's event, but
7: okay,
17: this year we are opening it up. Men can join us. We're going to have some training on advocacy, and then we're going to have a big rally at the Capitol, and we will have a gala to celebrate our 10-year anniversary.
7: The gala just sounds like so much fun. So it kind of, so what do people expect? So they come in, the gala's the end, the gala's the beginning, there's a rally on the front lawn of the Capitol. So what's the timing? How many days are they going to be there? What do they expect? How much vacation time are they planning? Right off the bat, as they look at this and say, I think I want in. Wait, yeah. Can I fit?
17: So the event is September 12th through 14th.
7: Okay.
17: And we are going to have, on the first day, will be the training. We'll get everyone together in the hotel. We'll talk about how to be an advocate, the difference between state and federal legislation, how to reach out and contact your elected officials and all of that. And then on Sunday is the rally, and Saturday night will be the big evening gala with, we're still deciding on like just snacks or a full catered meal. We're going to have door prizes. We're going to have speakers. We're going to have some awards, all of that.
7: Nice. So it should be, I mean, here's the thing about going to D.C., at least in my opinion. The first time I went, you're so in awe that you're walking on the steps of people that have walked before you, and I mean, and famous people in the history of people, and you look at the steps, and when they cut around the corner and they come down, they've shortcut and their foot has turned each time, and they've ground the step away, and so you see the step. I mean, as crazy as it is, when I think of DC, the first thing I think of is the marble stairway and those stairs that are worn away right in the corner, where somebody's come around the corner kind of in a hurry, and you can see just every foot over the sands of time and how it's worn, and it's like, how many people and how many shoes and how much time and what did they know and what did they learn and what did they fight for and what did they do while they were walking those hallowed halls of Congress? I know that sounds crazy, but that's the picture that's in my head.
17: Well, and that's part of the event. So on Monday, we've got the Capitol Hill experience,
7: mm-hmm,
17: where we won't We won't be scheduling meetings with elected officials, but we will be taking people to those spaces and showing them, you know, this is where these things happen. This is where your person's office is. This is those steps and seeing those steps. I'm always... I always laugh about the places where the steps and the elevators are and the little gold signs that say where those are. And but yeah, those things, the beautiful architecture, it's just, if I'm a closet architecture nerd, and DC is just beautiful, and you spend all your time walking around looking up.
7: Looking up. I mean, I went to the Library of Congress, and it was like, and I found out you go there, you can get a library card. I was like,
18: that's cool.
7: I need a library card from the Library of Congress because that is just so cool. So Women for Gun Rights is going to share that joy of history with others, teaching them how to, should they want to be an advocate, teaching them how, having them walk through the value. One of the values of this organization is the strength in numbers. It's the fact that they're different and they're heard differently, because they just come across as a completely different thing, especially in the Second Amendment sphere, than a guy in a plaid shirt with a beard, right?
19: Yeah. And it's super interesting. I feel like when you typically think of advocacy, you know, it might be testifying, you might be sending emails, you might be contacting your legislator, but when you go there and you see that these are just people, you know, they're not icons. Yeah. That we see them in the media, we see them on the TV, and they're larger than life. But you go there, and they're just people.
7: They're just
19: and
7: people.
19: You can have a conversation with them, and you can tell them, this is what I think about.
7: Right.
19: You know, this is what I think about freedom, and as my representative, this is what I think
7: you're
19: you should
7: be doing. I think you're wrong. I think that there's
19: it normalizes
7: this.
19: It makes it a conversation, and you're allowed to be a part of that. In fact, that's your birthright. To take up this power and sit with it and say, here's what I think about it.
7: Here's what I think about it. That's it. So, okay, we're going to switch gears. So if somebody's interested, they can go to womenforgunrights.org and check out that, because it's all on the website right now. They give them details. They can say that they're interested, whatever that is. Women for Gun Rights has shifted their membership, because up to now it was kind of like, follow us, you know, just get to know who we are, follow us by signing up, and you're considered one of us if you buy a T-shirt and you wear it while you're with us, then you're one of us. And you've changed it now to truly a membership platform where people are dues paying, they can be card carrying. There's different levels and different things and different shirts and all kinds of differences. So let's talk about the membership.
19: Well, in the past, as you say, it's been follow us and, you know, pray for us and cheer us on. And now, as we're opening up that national summit for other members to come in, not just the state directors, there is really this focus on, don't just follow us, join us.
7: Join us, get involved.
19: Come inside, come and see what we do. And so those doorways in, those levels in, we've got three levels that people can join in with us now, and that's a Patriot level at $50, a Founder level at $100, and a Defender level at $100, and a Founder at $200. Mm-hmm. And the different levels have different gifts from us to say thank you so much, like, you know, there'll be a T-shirt, you can get, there's raffle tickets, there's challenge coins, you know, there's all sorts of ways for us to just say thank you for stepping up and supporting this mission and actively being a part of it, which it means so much to us.
7: Well, Women for Gun Rights has done some amazing stuff. I mean, literally, they are having policy meetings at the White House. I mean, we never had a seat at the table before. We're at the table. We are sitting at the table talking about women and gun rights, right, as a topic. Women and gun rights at the White House, and it's no longer just the red-shirted mommies who get to say that, as Robin Sandoval from A Girl and a Gun says, you know, moms like them don't speak for moms like me. And so, you know, we're taking the word mom back because they don't really own it. And just because they're a mom with a red shirt doesn't mean they get to speak for all of America.
19: Yeah.
7: So, okay, so what do you, I mean, you guys are both regional directors. So you've got states under you, you've got people that you're that you're organizing and coordinating, and what are some of the cool things that are happening in your states, in your areas, in your under your purview?
17: Yeah. I think there's just a lot of incredible outreach coming, and not even just like in our states, but in all the states. Susan Myers in Missouri is absolutely killing it. She is at the Capitol, I think, more than I'm at my full-time job, just out there constantly advocating. Allison Adams, who is our Texas state director, was talking to her earlier today, and she was talking about how she's engaging with other women's groups who aren't necessarily to a specific but are interested in protecting the Constitution in general, and out there speaking with them. We're doing projects like We the Free, In Her Defense. We're just out there partnering with amazing organizations, doing some really great things.
19: And in the Northeast, there are some challenges. There's some states there that aren't particularly friendly. I'm based in New Hampshire, so that's quite an easy state to look after. But when you've got Massachusetts, Maryland, New York, Virginia...
7: The gun companies are all packing up and walking out.
19: They're leaving, but our girls are there, and they're making a point of saying, you know, try as you might, you're not going to take our freedom away that easily. And it's amazing to see, like, over in Rhode Island, we've got a state director over there, Vanessa Rosa. She's going to be running for a Senate seat. You've got Teresa Inica down in New Jersey, who's really strong with the NRA as well. She's doing phenomenal things and has built a huge community of women around her who are all 2A for Teal girls. Teal for 2A girls. And in Maine, Massachusetts, we need someone in Vermont, we need someone in Delaware, we need someone in Pennsylvania. So if any girls out there are listening, please hit us up, because we need your voice and we need your strength in those states as well. But there's amazing things happening, and it's just great to see.
7: There you go. Women for Gun Rights, womenforgunrights.org. Check out their website, get involved, and be a supporter. It's a really good organization. We'll be back after the news.
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7: The largest civil rights organization in America. And today we are talking to a group of gals with guns. Imagine that. I mean, shock. It's women and they're talking about guns. How can that be? So what I have is I have Tammy and I have Kate from Women for Gun Rights, and they are walking the NRA show floor talking about a variety of things, including the National Summit and some of the other stuff you're doing. So I'm gonna pitch it to you first, Kate.
19: Mm-hmm.
7: Why don't you, what are you doing? What are you talking about? Who are you talking to? What's the purpose?
19: Well, I am just walking around the floor, and we're trying to raise awareness of our new membership tier that we have. Like you said, with the National Summit, we've got some big projects going on with We the Free, In Her Defense, a 9-part series that we're trying to get some funds for, to just finish that production off and really share some amazing stories of women and firearms, and pretty much just to raise awareness of all the work that we're doing throughout the nation. It's a pretty amazing time, pretty amazing year, and really proud to be a woman in this organization pushing it forward.
7: Okay, we're going to swing back to In Her Defense, because I've seen some of the promos. I've seen the very first portion of In Her Defense, and it was amazing. And it is a story, and it's a story that needs to be told. So it's like a documentary, is it not?
19: Yes, it's an 8-part docuseries.
7: Okay, it's an 8-part docuseries, and so it's 8 half-hour segments? What is it? How are the parts? Let's just not jump to something else. Let's just stay right here on this topic.
19: So I don't think they have completely figured out like how long they're going to be, but it's a partnership with We the Free TV. And when we were in Washington, D.C. last year, they interviewed several of us, myself, Kate, a few other ladies, and they're supposed to be an episode dedicated to each of our stories.
7: Okay.
19: And then I believe there's going to be one additional that just kind of wraps everything up.
7: Mm-hmm.
19: The teaser video was released at SHOT Show earlier this year, and it's on our website, womenforgunrights.org, and you can see it there on our main page. But it is meant to just kind of share these stories of women who have either experienced violence and how guns saved them, or how they wish they had had a gun when they needed it.
0: And in my case, it was just from someone coming from a place like in Australia that didn't have access to guns, didn't have that freedom in your culture, coming into a culture and just living in that freedom and actively participating in it, which is just like contrasting worlds.
7: It has to be I don't even know what the words would be. When you think about Americans, we are formulated into who we are by about kindergarten. You know, we know the rules, we know what side of the road to drive on, we know kind of what you can do, what you can't do, what freedoms look like, what you are allowed to have, what you're not allowed to have. You know, all of that is kind of blended into us by kindergarten, and here you are coming to the United States as a full-grown adult without those built-in mindsets, and I don't So how hard was that?
19: For me, it wasn't actually all that hard. I've always loved America. I've traveled here for holidays quite a few times, and I've always found the American people to just have the biggest hearts out of anywhere I've ever gone in the world. So when I immigrated here in 2018 after marrying an American, it was really quite refreshing to step into the everydayness of that, you know, generosity and that spirit of freedom and exploration and independence that actually spoke to my own heart. Mm-hmm. Not just through a relationship with someone that I love, but to something that I know that's always been with me, as just two of my values is to protect peace and to pursue freedom. And okay. So coming to America, growing up in a country, in a culture where all you really knew of Americans was what you see in a movie. So an exaggerated, almost comical, you know, what is it to be an American? And now I know that there is just this grounding peace to it. And it's that, I think it's that idea of peace through strength, okay. Which is so powerful and really, I find quite exciting.
7: Well, that's pretty neat. So you doing the In Her Defense, and you've got a completely different story than some of the others. I mean, you were the head of the PTA.
19: Yeah.
7: Right? It's the PTA mom. That's not kind of what you think about now in a leadership role for a female-focused, female-centric gun rights group.
19: Mm-hmm. Yeah, I used to be very anti-gun, and then I got going with the... I worked in some dangerous places and met a lot of bad people, and I was like, okay, maybe I get a gun, and it took a while, and once I got going, I really just kind of learned about all of the false information that I'd been given about guns over the years, mm-hmm. and then so took that training I had received as an advocate for public schools at the PTA and applied that to gun advocacy.
7: And you carried it over, and man, it shows up. It really, really does. So you guys are now, we're on the NRA show floor here in Houston, and you are walking booth to booth, door to door kind of thing, talking to folks. What are you looking for? What are you hoping to accomplish here on the show floor?
19: Well, we want to bring the organization to as many women and to as many businesses as possible that may not know about us, to find those partners and find that support that helps us drive the mission.
7: Mm-hmm.
19: And, you know, it's just, it should be obvious there's not that much money in advocacy, but it's essential. you know, what we do for women and what we do for, not just for women, but for Americans, it's like, this work is so important, but it needs to be funded somehow. We're a nonprofit, and we have some of the most generous state directors that give up their time and actually give up a lot of their own money to keep this moving forward. So if we can sort of bring this new membership to the fore, find some people to partner with for like swag bags for the summer. I mean, that's a whole other thing Tammy could talk about. and just to really form those relationships and say, we're here.
7: We're female. Here's Roar.
19: We're still doing this, and, you know, we really want you to support us.
7: Yeah.
19: Well, and I had someone ask me recently, they're like, why do women need their own advocacy organization? And I told them 100%, like, women's voices are unique, and women's voices have been incredibly successful in other advocacy fronts. You think about Moms Demand Action, Mothers Against Drunk Driving, and the Parent Teacher Association. All of these are organizations that were started by women to elevate women's voices for a specific topic, and the Second Amendment's no different.
7: Okay, that makes a lot of sense. And in the Second Amendment world, in the gun industry here, I mean, part of it is they why should they care? They should care because women, as being the fastest growing demographic in gun consumers, that means that it's a customer base that is untapped. that you have to stop the whole shrink it and pink it in the making, just making it tiny, making it pink, and women will buy it. No, you got to make it work. You've got to make it quality. You've got to make all those things. And then if it's cool looking on top of that, then that's the icing on the cupcake. But if you just make bad quality but in a cute design, that's not going to get you very far. We're pretty discerning consumers, and women listen harder and train more because they know that they don't know, and so because of that they're willing to spend that time, that effort, and that energy to get the training. We'll be right back after this message. We're going to talk a little bit about the membership and the summit.
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4: 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He'll go 180 degrees the other direction.
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8: Veterans, we're no strangers to
25: news this hour from Town Hall. I'm John Scott. British police have arrested several men on suspicion of terrorism and explosive charges Sunday near an airbase the U.S. military has been using to facilitate strikes on Iran. President Trump praising these arrests.
26: The arrest in the U.K. was fantastic. Working with Britain, it was an amazing job. We had them under investigation. They were looking to do big damage to our port.
25: Meanwhile, Danish intelligence warning of a growing, though still limited, risk that Russia could strike a NATO nation. We have more from correspondent Ron Taylor.
27: A new assessment says Moscow has intensified hybrid warfare across Europe, including sabotage, cyber attacks, and drone operations. Officials say Russia may be testing Western resolve while reportedly exploring drones launched from ships in the Mediterranean. Denmark's defense minister says the Kremlin is under growing pressure and failing to achieve its objectives, but warns that pressure could make Putin more dangerous. Ron Taylor reporting.
25: A powerful nor'easter pummeling the shoreline in the eastern U.S. for a second day. The storm causing another round of flooding in low-lying areas in New Jersey and New York City. And it knocked out power to tens of thousands of homes into New England. One death has been linked to that storm. Millions of Americans receiving SNAP benefits could see a small increase beginning October 1st.
28: The maximum monthly benefit for a family of three in most states will rise by $23, while states will also take on a larger share of SNAP administrative costs. Starting October 1st, states will be responsible for 75% of those costs, up from 50%. And next year, most states are scheduled to begin paying a share of SNAP benefits themselves, based in part on their error rates. Analysts warn the higher costs could put pressure on state budgets and potentially lead to fewer services or SNAP participants. I'm Rob Martier.
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9: Overnight will be clear with a low of 51. On Monday, expect mostly sunny skies and pleasant conditions with a high of 75. Monday night will be clear with a low of 52. Tuesday will bring mostly sunny skies and pleasant weather with a high of 75. I'm meteorologist Jason Caterina on FM 92.7 and AM 1400. 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
5: 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You know you're from Detroit when 55 degrees means shorts in the morning. The Cider Mill is a required fall trip. 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And through every change of season, there's one place to turn for the news and opinions that matter. 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
14: Everything you want to know about flock cameras is going to come your way this hour. Everything you want to know about a feel-good story that is going to put some warmth in your heart is going to come your way. There was an 81-year-old man who was working 14-hour days lugging around big, heavy pieces of luggage, delivering lost luggage. You know how if you lose your luggage and the airlines finds the luggage and then they deliver it to your house? This poor man, at 81 years old, was working that job in order to try to help pay for his wife's cancer treatment. Somebody found out about it. And there's going to be a real happy ending that you're going to appreciate. That's all coming your way. Yesterday, Benjamin Netanyahu has got his critics, his haters, infuriated. They're furious with him. Why? Because he went to the UN and he told the truth about this war with Hamas. And they don't know what to make of that. They don't know what to do with that. They don't know how to handle that. They don't know how to respond to cold, hard facts. And as somebody who went to Israel a few weeks after the October 7th massacre, who saw the evil Hamas deeds up close and personal, I have a very deep appreciation for what the Prime Minister of Israel said yesterday on the floor of the United Nations. Here he is.
0: This is these Hamas monsters. They slaughtered Holocaust survivors. They burned babies alive in front of their parents. They beheaded our men. They brutally raped our women, and then they murdered them. Altogether, they slaughtered 1,200 Israelis that day. I want to give you an idea of what this means for a country of 10 million. Proportionately, this is equal to 40,000 innocent Americans slaughtered in less than 24 hours. That's 16 times 9/11. 16 9/11s that occurred not very far from here. On that darkest of days, our enemies expect

0: schools. We all know the drill. They've got all the miles and miles of tunnels. They are an evil, maniacal, devious, demon-inspired lot. And yet, when people criticize Israel, they never want to talk about what started this conflict, the latest conflict. They never want to talk about October 7th. They never want to talk about what Hamas did. And Benjamin Netanyahu knows that. And it's why he walked into the UN yesterday and reminded the world what those monsters did. And for what? For what reason? Defending themselves? That was an act of aggression that was simply designed to terrorize Jewish people, to rape, to maim, to torture, to murder, to burn alive children, to do all the horrific things that they did. And they're the good guys? So explain something to me. Riddle me this, Batman. If you're critical of Israel, are you willing to own what Hamas did on October 7th? In other words, do you just view this conflict, this military might of Israel, aided by countries like the United States, do you just view it as October 8th on? Do you pretend that October 7th didn't happen? Because that's what it feels to me, like these young Zoomers, these young kids, these Nepo babies, these trust fund kids, all these Democrat Socialists of America kids, they never want to talk about what the terrorists actually did that resulted in the wrath of Israel. Why is that? Why won't they condemn terrorism? Why won't they condemn the bad guys? Mike Rogers wants to know, in Michigan, he was on Hannity last night on Fox News, and he asked of his opponent, Abdul El-Sayed, why don't you ever criticize the Islamic radical extremist terrorists who have committed so much harm to other human beings? Mike Rogers put it in a very simple way last night.
1: Sean, he could not condemn the terrorist who tried to attack and kill 140 Jewish children right here in Michigan, loaded his car with explosives and gasoline, tried to blow up 140 kids in the name of Hezbollah. Hurt people is all he could come up with. And this guy is just so completely dishonest. Think of this. This guy had the courage to stand up. And he got very emotional. The guy that asked the question, who is Persian and from Iran, had family that had been murdered, family that had been beaten because they didn't wear their hijab correctly, family had whipped by a whip. He outlined all of this. And all you got was some kind of word salad. He couldn't condemn the IRGC, who has American blood on its hands in Iraq, killed our soldiers. Matter of fact, this is the same group that would try to have a terrorist attack in Washington, D.C. to kill the Saudi ambassador. He can't condemn that. But behind closed doors, he tells people, well, we can't really do this because people are sad. He is dishonest. He'll tell you something behind closed doors. He'll tell you something completely with this word salad and try to confuse people. And by the way, this is overwhelmingly young students to make sure that you don't know exactly where he stands. Listen, I just think this is so disqualifying. Tell us who you are, Abdul. Tell us where you stand on these things. Pick your team. And the problem is he often picks teams that aren't pro-American.
0: It's a great question. What side are you on? What pick a team. Pick a side. Make up your mind. What was it? Wasn't it Ilhan Omar who said some people did something on 9/11? So look, this is what's all on the ballot. I know we're stressed, we're challenged. Don't worry, I'm going to lift your spirits. Before we talk to Congressman Greg Stube of Florida and talk about his anti-flock legislation, which I'm really interested in talking to him about. I like the guy a lot, but I don't understand the hysteria over flock cameras. I have to admit it.

0: I don't get it. And we're going to talk to a great Florida congressman who wants to restrict Flock cameras' ability to be accessed by and utilized by law enforcement. And I'm not quite understanding it. I think it's the hysteria of the day. It's the panic du jour. I don't quite get it. But before we get his perspective, I'm gonna absolutely make your day when you hear about the 81-year-old husband taking care of his wife by breaking his back working a 14-hour-a-day job to help pay for her cancer treatment. It's a great story. It's a wonderful story. 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
7: For nearly 3,000 years, Homer's The Iliad has shaped the Western imagination. As one of the foundational works of Western literature, it explores permanent questions about honor, courage, leadership, friendship, justice, and what it means to live a noble life. In one of the epic's defining moments, Achilles returns to battle after the death of his beloved friend Patroclus, setting aside his wounded pride to confront the responsibilities that come with greatness. 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
0: Carbon Zero, we've been telling you about. I can't put it down. A techno thriller from AI pioneer Craig W. Stanfill. I've gotten to know Craig. He's a great guy. You will not be able to stop reading page after page. I've been getting emails now from people who've ordered the book already. It's finally out. It's on Amazon. Carbon Zero. The if you're fascinated by artificial intelligence, well, this guy knows his stuff. And it's a novel. It's a thriller all about what happens if AI goes rogue, if things go bad. If things take a turn, Carbon Zero is now available. Go to Amazon, search for Carbon Zero by Craig W. Stanfill. Many of you did the pre-order, but hey, now's the time. You got it on Kindle. You want the book in your hand? It's here finally. It launched this week. Go to Amazon, find Carbon Zero by Craig W. Stanfill, and you will enjoy one heck of a thrilling read. There's a story of an elderly Texas man named Don Johnson. Dallas-Fort Worth area, an area I know quite well. And a guy named Aaron Howell lost his luggage. Now, you know how it works with the airlines. If you ever have this happen, and it can be a nightmare, but they're pretty good about getting the luggage to you. His door cam caught this 81-year-old man slowly and painstakingly struggling to carry his luggage, his heavy luggage, up a steep flight of stairs. Well, this story is going to warm your heart. Wait till you hear what good people are doing for this elderly delivery driver, 81-year-old Don Johnson.
9: An 81-year-old man who is still helping deliver luggage may soon be able to retire thanks to the kindness of strangers.
10: We love this story. It's very, very sweet. A woman was moved by these images. Some of the images were captured by her doorbell camera of Don Johnson. There he is, climbing up a steep flight of stairs to deliver her lost luggage. Well, after learning more about his story, she then started a GoFundMe campaign in hopes of helping him retire. Fox 4's Lori Brown joins us live with his story. This is pretty special, Lori.
11: It is, Casey, and what one woman took the time to learn is that for Don, his work is not only grueling for his age, it is also keeping him from his wife who is battling cancer.
12: This is the video that moved one woman to want to help a then stranger named Don Johnson. Aaron Howell wrote on GoFundMe, "The other day I looked out my door cam and saw an 81-year-old man slowly and painstakingly carrying my heavy luggage that had been lost on a recent flight up a steep flight of stairs. It completely broke my heart to see a man of his age doing such intense, grueling physical labor. So I opened my door to meet him and to offer my help." Howell learned that Don wasn't working to simply stay active, as some choose to do in their sunset years. years. He was working to make ends meet with the only job he could find, an independent contractor job delivering lost airline luggage.
13: I left not knowing anything like this would happen.
12: Don explained to Aaron that he would rather be spending time with his wife, Josephine.
13: We met in Houston and 1968, and I had just come out of the Army.
12: They got married 7 months later. Now, 57 years later, Josephine is battling pancreatic cancer.
13: Cancer is exhausting sometimes. The chemo can be exhausting. For a couple of days, she doesn't get out of bed. And going up and down the stairs to the kitchen to get her food and things like that is important.
12: With medical bills and everyday costs piling up, Dawn took on additional hours. Erin posted her video online and the message resonated. As of Wednesday afternoon, more than 1,700 people have made donations, totaling more than $100,000.
13: And some have made comments and they're praying for us. And just, it's a joyful feeling.
12: The outpouring of support, bringing hope to Josephine.
14: I can face it. I think that's the big difference.
13: I think I'm going to be able to stop working, and that's amazing. So we're not quite totally over the hump yet, but we're getting there very quickly.
14: I'm still overwhelmed by the just outpouring of kindness and care.
11: Aaron's goal is to raise $150,000 for the Johnsons' living expenses and medical bills, and they're already two-thirds of the way there. Casey?
15: Heather, do you need a tissue?
16: I know, right? It's just real. Yeah. You know what? People are so kind.
15: I know. This is really, we're in a divided time, it feels like, yeah. But then you see stories like this, and it's a good reminder there are an awful lot of great people still out there.
0: That's exactly right. Casey, the anchor there in Dallas, is so right. We're in divided times. We're polarized. It feels like we're all, look at that story. And Tracy, just my producer, just filled me in. You want to know where the GoFundMe is right now? You ready for this? $800,000. The original goal was $150,000, which means that Don Johnson, this 81-year-old husband, this loving husband, will never again have to work a day in his life. He will be able to spend his time with his loving wife. And that is because of the goodness of the American people. Don't ever forget how good Americans are. Congressman Greg Stube on the Flock Camera debate next.
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19: With SRN News, I'm John Scott. A shooting near Towson University in Maryland prompting a campus-wide shelter-in-place order Sunday evening. The alert was lifted nearly 3 hours after police responded to that shooting. Baltimore County Police say the shooting and the 18-year-old victim not connected to Towson University. Officials say three people killed, four more injured. That's when an argument turned into gunfire at an after-hours strip club in Detroit. All victims thought to be in their 20s and 30s. British police have arrested five men near RAF Fairford, an airbase used by the U.S. during its war with Iran on suspicion of preparing an act of terrorism. The Metropolitan Police, leading the investigation, said the men were initially detained under the Explosive Act after a report of three suspicious vehicles near the base. This is SRN News.
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0: 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Congressman Greg Stube serves Florida's 17th congressional district, and he does it with honor and distinction, and it's a real honor to welcome Congressman Stube to the Mike Gallagher Show as we broadcast today from Southern California. Congressman, you know, you're one of my favorite congressmen, so don't get me wrong. I don't want to start off on the wrong foot. I didn't have it on my bingo card that I'm a little confused about your legislation requiring a warrant for flock cameras. Now, I get the concern that people have, but spell out for us, Congressman, why you've introduced legislation that would basically require communities, law enforcement, you know, everybody to get a warrant in order to even utilize these controversial flock cameras. Explain your thinking and tell us all about your legislation, sir.
1: Yeah, first, at the big picture, there's this thing called the Fourth Amendment that protects us against unreasonable searches and seizures that should preface any type of law enforcement action before they do it. Became kind of personal to me when we had an incident and several incidents now in Florida. One of them was right here in my district at SPD, where you had an individual who was an officer who was using flock cameras to surveil his ex-wife over hundreds of times. Just recently, and I think she testified in the Senate hearing, you had a Floridian who was actually put in prison for 13 days in solitary confinement for 3 days, and turns out they had the wrong vehicle all this time. So,
0: yeah.
1: And then you had the hearing this week where the flock CEOs and some of these guys didn't even bother to show up to testify before a Senate hearing. So basically what my legislation does, it provides exemptions for things that are timely, kidnappings, murders, ICE, Border Patrol, all of those type of things are exempted under the legislation. But if it's a typical crime that is being investigated by law enforcement, then you need to go get a warrant before you can surveil people. In the great state of Florida, we actually have a privacy clause in our Constitution. You have a right to privacy in the great state of Florida, which is one of many reasons why people are flocking here. And you shouldn't be surveilled by law enforcement just because they want to keep tracks of their girlfriends and keep track of their ex-wife without reasonable suspicion, probable cause, and certainly a warrant if it dictates that. So that's kind of where we are. This is kind of a starting point. I obviously can only file legislation as it relates to federal law. Governor DeSantis has recently banned flock cameras on state roads. I recognize I come from a law enforcement family. My dad was a sheriff. My brother's still on the force in Manatee County. So I recognize the uses of them for law enforcement purposes, which is why we have a whole list of exemptions of those crimes like kidnapping and things where there's not time to go and get a warrant, where law enforcement needs to act very quickly and swiftly. I'm not banning it altogether. We're just taking reasonable steps to ensure that it's not abused.
0: Seems like a very reasonable approach, because you're right. For all the stories we're hearing about abuse, and there are, you're completely correct. There's also tons of stories that are coming out, it seems, almost on a daily basis of kidnappers, rapists, murderers being captured because they're utilizing this flock technology. You do come from a law enforcement background. That's why I was so looking forward to talking to you, because every cop I talk to loves these things. Every detective I've spoken to says this technology is a game changer for us. It is letting us capture bad guys in real time. We are capturing bad guys in real time. And the criticism, and I don't think this necessarily applies to you, but the criticism is this is a lot of grandstanding. People are worried about data centers and flock cameras and AI, and the machines are taking all over. I have to tell you that the way you present it sounds very reasonable to me, Congressman. On the other hand, you said something that caught my eye, caught my ear. You said, "Well, that we have an expectation of privacy here in Florida." You go through Florida, there's a surveillance camera on every street corner. There's no shortage of surveillance cameras in Florida, as you well know. Do we really have an expectation of privacy when we go out in public in Florida or in anywhere in America?
1: Well, you have a constitutional right and expectation of privacy in Florida. Now, if you're on a public road, obviously that goes away. But having these different cameras everywhere and surveilling everything is fine from a law enforcement purpose if it's being used for that. But if it's being abused to surveil your girlfriend or your ex-girlfriend or your ex-wife, there was 46 different instances across the country where this is happening. You have, under the Fourth Amendment, if a law enforcement officer is surveilling you, they need to have reasonable suspicion, probable cause, and if those things are happening, not, you know, if it's a typical crime that's not timely, like kidnapping or murder or rape or these type of things that have been exempted under the bill that I filed, then go get a warrant and then get the information that you need through the warrant process. You can't just go into my cell phone information. You can't go into databases without a warrant or reasonable suspicion or probable cause. You can't pull a vehicle over without reasonable suspicion or probable cause. So you shouldn't be able to use flock cameras to surveil for illegitimate purposes.
0: So does that expectation apply to all the thousands and thousands of closed circuit surveillance cameras that are in your state, in your district, everywhere on every corner? I mean, is this going to apply to every, because that's how the flock cameras, as I understand it, the technology is, there's surveillance cameras that then are able to process license plates, be able to track the movement of somebody who's missing or somebody who they're trying to seek. I mean, how broad will your legislation go?
1: Well, mine is, again, there's all those serious crimes that are exempted under the bill. Obviously, this is just the beginning process to get a conversation started. And again, this is at the federal level. So I can't do anything to control what Sarasota County is going to do. I can't do anything to control what the state of Florida is going to do, because that's all governed by state and local jurisdictions. But at the federal level, if they're going to be using these, which all of these are interconnected, I think flock camera alone has like 180,000 cameras connected nationwide, which is good if they're actually using it for a legitimate law enforcement purpose. If they're not being used for a legitimate law enforcement purpose and these things are connected nationwide, they can be greatly abused.
0: Well, and that's what, and obviously the abuse has to be dealt with head on, and you're doing that. And again, I'm not totally comfortable disagreeing with you in any way, shape, or form, because I appreciate your track record and the work you do, Congressman. And I'm grateful. I know our audience is grateful for you popping on kind of at the last minute to explain your legislation here on the Mike Gallagher Show. All the best. Let's talk again soon, sir. Keep fighting the good fight.
1: Yeah, sounds good. Thank you.
0: Appreciate it. Congressman Greg Stube, again, U.S. Army vet. I mean, he's a no-nonsense guy, and I am grateful, and I'm good thing we had him on the show, because it's good to know that there was this exemption, this carve-out for serious crimes, kidnapping, murder, rape. I mean, and there has to be an exemption. And look, there's no question he's right that abuses to the flock camera system have to be addressed. Throw the book at people who abuse it. Make sure there's legislation that applies to people who abuse this kind of technology. But that kind of abuse could apply to anything. The surveillance cameras, that kind of abuse could apply to people who have access to driver's license information, cell phone information. What do you think you're going to do if there's a cop stalking his ex-wife and he wants to obtain her cell phone data? And he goes and figures he's got somebody at the phone company that he knows through law enforcement connections, and he gets a copy of her cell phone data, and he's able to those kind of things do happen, and they have to be addressed. I just want to make sure that the abuses aren't gonna supersede the ability to allow technology to capture criminals and to stop evildoers. And that's what a lot of these flock camera technology stories are doing. And that's a good thing. 800-655-MIKE, if you'd like to weigh in love to get your reaction to Congressman Greg Stube here on this busy Friday episode of the Mike Gallagher Show from Southern California. We're in the Salem News Channel, Los Angeles studios.
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2: Fall in Detroit. Windows down on a cool Saturday morning. A trip to Eastern Market. Cider and warm donuts. Leaves turning around Belle Isle. And maybe one last weekend before the snow brush finds its way back into the car. Hey, we know what's coming. 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
1: 13 minutes before the hour, a busy, busy day. A lot of text messages pouring in. I like this on the flock camera debate. Wisconsin writes, the flock cameras is a people problem, not a camera problem or a technology problem. If cops are abusing the cameras to stalk people, then that's on the cop for stalking them. You got to keep the cameras, install more, and deal with the problem of people who abuse them. I don't think that's unreasonable. West Virginia, Guy says the use of flock cameras and similar systems do not fall under the Fourth Amendment rights to search and seizure. You don't have any expectation of privacy in public. And if you noticed, even Congressman Stubbe, who, again, I appreciate him a lot, he admitted, well, you know, the surveillance, when you're out on a public road, you know, there's no expectation of privacy. Well, that's the point. These flock cameras are taking video images and processing drivers or license plate information when you're on a public road. They're not in your living room. They're not in your bedroom. So, you know, we got to be careful when we kind of throw around that term expectation of privacy. I've got an expectation that we're going to win on November the 3rd. I want you to remember the propaganda machine that is underway, a massive overwhelming effort to convince you that we can't win, that Republicans aren't going to win on November the 3rd. I'm so grateful to have a partner like Americans for Prosperity. I hope you have an opportunity to team up with them as well. And we had an opportunity earlier to talk to Kent Strang, who's the managing director for AFP, to talk a little bit about a conference he went to recently that was pretty eye-opening. This portion of the Mike Gallagher Show sponsored by Americans for Prosperity, and I am glad it is because I appreciate what AFP is doing. You want to talk about the kind of the original grassroots activist organization for common sense in America? It's AFP. And I am so grateful for Kent Strang's perspective today. He's the managing director for Americans for Prosperity, and he joins us today. Welcome back. Welcome to Southern California. We're in L.A., and so far, Kent, nobody's lit me on fire. Nobody stabbed me. Nobody shot me. I've survived so far one day in Los Angeles.
2: Please be careful out there, Mike.
1: It's like, you know, New York City subway, Los Angeles, the 405. You take your life in your own hands, right?
2: You sure do.
1: Hey, welcome back. Tell us about the Socialism 20, well, in Chicago. There's another example of a big blue-run city where you take your life in your hands. Kent Strang, first of all, how did you come about attending the Socialism 2026 conference? Did you get an invitation?
2: Well, no, I did not get an invitation, but like you, I took my life in my hands, and I saw that it was on an opportunity to go, and I thought, they're never going to let me into the actual programming, and I'm not going to give my hard-earned dollars to a bunch of socialists, but let me go check it out. Let me look into the lobby. Let me see what kind of people are there. Let me overhear the conversations. Let me meld in. And what I found was pretty fascinating. It was at the Hyatt Regency in beautiful downtown Chicago, and the rooms per night cost $350 a night. I saw that the Starbucks line was 30 people deep for $8 lattes. Everybody in the lobby is on their MacBooks and on their iPhones. I thought that their Jordan collection on their feet was probably better than the ones on my feet. They were taking Ubers to get there, and there were protesters out front who were trying to strike for higher wages, and they didn't join their comrades in solidarity. And I kept thinking, man, these people might enjoy the fruits of the free market as much as you and I do, Mike, as they're attending Socialism 2026.
1: It's so hysterical, the level of hypocrisy from these young Zoomers. I saw Hassan Piker yesterday called himself the Rush Limbaugh for Zoomers. Oh yeah, poor Rush is turning over in his grave at being compared to this guy. But they are hysterically wealthy and affluent and children of privilege. Just once, I want to see a DSA candidate, Kent, emerge who was like, it came from poverty, and, you know, maybe a single mom, and they had to scrap and struggle. They're all like trust fund babies. These are all kids whose parents, I mean, you know, whether it's Zohran Mamdani, his mother, a wealthy filmmaker, Hassan Piker's got, you know, a gazillion-dollar mansion out here in Southern California. None of them are really true socialists the way the world understands socialism to be.
2: That's right. And that's what my takeaway was. It feels like it's cosplay. It feels like that they're at the San Diego Comic-Con dressing up as their favorite Star Wars character.
1: Yeah.
2: What
1: I mean, wait a minute, Kent. Look at the guy, Hassan Piker, talk about cosplaying, wearing like a Mao Zedong outfit when he does appearances. He's got like the Mao suit on that he wears.
2: He sure does. And what's terrifying, though, is I look at the attendees and I look at some of the organizers, and it does give you pause, because maybe they don't know what they're in for. Maybe they're worried about higher prices at the gas pump. Maybe they're worried about housing costs. Maybe they're worried about student loans. And they're attracted to the allure of free stuff. They're attracted to socialism. When what caused those things to be high in the first place? It's government, and it's government regulations. It's the regulatory burdens.
1: Amen.
2: It's the red tape.
1: Amen.
2: Government made those things more expensive, and the socialists are offering these individuals liberation. It's liberation from all your problems. But what do we know about socialism, Mike? We know that it is about control. And what we're trying to do at Americans for Prosperity is show that socialism always brings control over your life. And what we're offering through free market ideas is freedom. And freedom will always win out in the United States. And we're a country that's founded on pursuing the American dream. And if we don't stop the toehold on socialism, we'll stamp out the American dream. And we're going to stand and fight to make sure that we let Americans know how dangerous socialism is, and that we need to protect our constitutional republic and protect the freedoms that we hold so dearly.
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2: 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It's not enough to yell at your television or just to vote anymore. You got to get in the ring and you got to take a swing at socialism.
1: 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Keep fighting the good fight, my friend. Thank you, sir. A big thanks to the Salem News Channel Los Angeles team, headed up by Rick Locke out here, for making us feel so welcome and helping to put everything together. And, of course, to our team, a great, great job, everybody. I'll see you Monday, tomorrow, Pasadena. 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
6: News this hour from Town Hall. I'm John Scott. Here's an update on Hurricane Nolo.
7: Hurricane Nolo just skirted the Hawaiian Islands as it gained intensity this weekend, but there is still flooding in some areas. Near the community of Na'alehu on the Big Island Southern Point, members of the National Guard guided residents through flooded streets as they left their homes in a heavy downpour. More than 120 Guard members were activated on the island, and residents are still recovering from Hurricane Lala, which swept about 100 homes off their foundations in August. I'm Donna Warner.
6: Meanwhile, residents of Baja California bracing for the expected arrival Monday of Category 3 Polo, which had top sustained winds of 125 miles per hour Sunday evening, according to the U.S. National Hurricane Center in Miami. Heavy rainfall from Polo would begin impacting the peninsula overnight and could produce life-threatening flooding and mudslides. Forecasters say Polo could hit the Mexican mainland after crossing Baja California and could bring heavy rain and flooding to parts of the U.S. Southwest later in the week. A nor'easter with rain and whipping wind did not stop more than 40,000 runners from participating in the Tunnel to Towers 5K in New York City this Sunday, marking 25 years since the attack.
8: What sort of a feeling did it give you to do this run?
9: Honestly, proud to be American.
10: Megan from Long Island, one of more than 40,000 people who signed up to do the annual Tunnel to Towers 5K, retracing the steps of New York City firefighter Stephen Siller, killed in 9/11. The nor'easter not stopping her from marking 25 years since the terrorist attack.
9: The rain, it honestly felt like a bigger purpose to be here.
8: It has a somberness to it, right?
9: 100%. We all have that patriotic vibe to everybody.
8: Common purpose.
9: Exactly.
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4: Overnight will be clear with a low of 51. On Monday, expect mostly sunny skies and pleasant conditions with a high of 75. Monday night will be clear with a low of 52. Tuesday will bring mostly sunny skies and pleasant weather with a high of 75. I'm meteorologist Jason Katarina on FM 92.7 and AM 1400. 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
16: All right, let's kick off another brand new day of Friday here on Daybreak. Glad to have you on board as we fight for you from the Foxhole of Freedom every single day. Friday, nice to have it here. Three big things this hour. Number one, Hassan Piker, going full-blown communist psycho in his latest outburst. Now he wants to throw Democrats in jail. Any Democrat that doesn't agree with him, seriously. And not just any jail, a Chinese communist-style jail. He says so. Number two, up north, so we better check the meds on Mark Carney. He's showing outward signs that his train has left the tracks. He's truly gone fishing. Toys in the attic, gone. Saying he's prepared for a U.S. invasion. Good Lord, check the meds. And number three, dictator Xi Jinping in Washington making nice with President Trump. But there is one rule of thumb we should all live by. Never trust a communist. And I mean never. She made promises a few months ago about buying American grain and working on other things, but has not lived up to those promises for the most part. I know. Shocking, right? Anyway, it's Free Speech, Free for All Friday. Your turn to weigh in on the Patriot Mobile Common Sense Online, 877-310-9966. 877-310-9966. Two rules. Keep it clean. And don't call me to talk about other shows or other hosts because I don't care. I don't. Unless you give some love and a shout-out to Rush Limbaugh, at which point I can overlook that. I'll get to your calls in a second. But once again, I tell you, the midterms are far from over. And all the talk about Democrats delivering what one email to me yesterday called a coming massacre, I don't believe it. Because even that guy said he would never vote for a communist. Let's start with this. As another tea leaf in the pursuit of the truth here on Daybreak, CNN says Democrats hate America. Listen to this.
17: We divide on this question. Back in January of 2001, 90% of Republicans, 85% of Democrats. This was after a very contentious 2000 election, keep in mind, right, with George W. Bush coming into the White House. You come over to this side of the screen in 2026, look at this. Again, the Democratic percentage absolutely plummets to just 29% of Democrats say they're extremely or very proud to be an American. That Republican percentage, the exact same, 90 and 90. The Democratic percentage, what is that? That's basically a third of the level that it was just 25 years ago.
18: I think you're right to point out that this was...
16: Yeah. Republicans love this country and Democrats hate it. Boy, is it going to be important for you to vote. I've got a cup full of 1775 coffee. I'm ready to go with your phone calls, 877-310-9966. Kathy leads us off in Florida today. Kathy, good morning.
19: Hey, good morning.
16: What's on your mind?
19: Hi, Steve. Hi, I just want to tell you, you and Ivy are the best. Absolutely, America loves you. Listen,
16: thank you.
19: This is about the AI, or it's called, what is it called now? The president wants to change it from AI to super AI.
16: Super intelligence.
19: Or super intelligence.
16: Yes.
19: Listen.

0: COVID shot, you're the problem, and COVID was going to kill everybody. And now it's your computer's going to rise up and stab you in the kitchen. Come on.
1: I know. So I just wanted to tell everybody, just calm down. Come on, we can get through this. Whatever's coming, just keep your cool and call Steve and talk to him, and he'll settle everything. We're
0: Kathy,
1: good.
0: I appreciate you.
1: Yes.
0: Thank you very much. Thank you very
1: much. Well, thank you, Steve. Bye-bye. Take care.
0: Bye-bye. There you have it. Kathy from Florida. Nice call to start things off today. Ray is next in the great state of Virginia. Ray, good morning.
2: Hey, good morning, Steve. Steve, I had a stupid thought in my head.
0: All right.
2: If the president could do something for national security, why can't he say, I want no electronic equipment, no cameras, no wristwatches, nothing like that in the White House, except White House personnel and envoys? Can he do that?
0: Sure. Well, I'm sure he could, and I'm sure some Democrat or a member of CNN would take him to court over it. But, yeah, I'm sure he could do that. But what would be the point, Ray? Why would that make us more secure?
2: I don't know if it would make us more secure, but it would sure make all those – it would make CNN and MSNBC, all them – it would really put a fire in their pants.
0: Well, sure.
2: And I'd like to say one thing about AI.
0: Go ahead real quick.
2: Skynet will scare the tar out of everybody.
0: Yeah. Starlink. Yeah, you got it. Ray, thank you for the phone call. Greatly appreciate it. Look, I work in the White House, and I will be there again in a week or two. We're working out the details on that. But the fact of the matter is, we use our phones to communicate with the network. So that's kind of an important thing. I don't know that would do much good to ban those devices from the White House. Let's go to Don in Ohio. Don, good morning.
3: Good morning, Steve. Been a while since I've called into your great show. And, you know, this morning I've been thinking about this. You know, why have they dropped the ball? And I'm a Trump person, a Kennedy guy, all of it. The administration is great, but they were talking about the pharmaceutical companies in these commercials and banning them because I think it's detrimental to our health to hear this stuff on TV over and over. And they were going to ban it, and all of a sudden, they're not. You don't hear nothing about it. That's like...
0: Money talks, Don. Money talks. And the pharmaceutical industry is the biggest sponsor of television in America, the biggest. They also have a tremendous number of lobbyists on Capitol Hill, and their money flows. And when their money flows, well, things stay the same. Only two countries allow advertising for pharmaceuticals on TV, the United States and New Zealand. That's it. I agree with you.
3: Right, but when it comes to our health, they should take us first.
0: Yeah, but at some point they'd say, well, you know, my First Amendment right or this or that, Don. That, it would end up in court in a New York minute. Thank you for the phone call. I don't disagree with you. In fact, I've advocated for the very same position right here from this desk. Drugs should not be advertised on television because it makes people think, oh, I might have this. Oh, I might have that. People self-diagnosing, going to the internet. Oh, what do I have? You know your body better than anybody else. I'll grant you that. But people get these things planted in their heads, and then, well, what happens? All right, we'll take a break and be back with more phone calls on a Free Speech Free For All Friday, 877-310-9966 is the Patriot Mobile Common Sense Hotline.
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4: The Answer.
0: All right. So earlier this week, Kamala Harris,
10: the former vice president.
0: Yes. All right. Earlier this week, Kamala Harris was in Michigan campaigning with Abdul El-Sayed. It's the only Democrat I'm aware of. Has had Kamala Harris come campaign with him. It was painful to watch. He's like, he was like fingernails on a chalkboard when she was talking. I get that. So yesterday, a Democrat in Kansas running for Senate was asked, do you want Kamala Harris here with you in Kansas? Well, no was the answer. Listen to this.
10: Here we saw the former Vice President Kamala Harris. She went to Michigan to be with Abdul El-Sayed to campaign on his behalf. Would you welcome her to campaign with you in Kansas?
11: No, I would not. No offense intended for her, but she would not be a help to me. We are a different kind of Democrat, and the national Democrats, some of the leaders, do not represent where the people in Kansas are. So again, I mean no offense to Kamala Harris, but I would ask her if she wanted to come. I would say, please do not come to my state. I do not need you here.
10: You said,
11: you would actually hurt me.
0: Do not come. Yeah, think about that. Kamala, we don't want you here. We're different Democrats. We're not socialist radicals. All right, let's go to Kevin, San Diego, California. Kevin, good morning.
12: Good morning, Steve. We're talking about AI. I asked ChatGPT, and then I asked Croc to back it up, a couple of questions. One of them is, how many churches have been vandalized and burnt in the United States in the last 10 years?
0: I asked the same question. Go ahead.
12: The answer was 1,585. And then I asked, how many terrorist attacks have happened inside the American borders? The answer was 250. Now, people don't want to vote. Well, you better vote. Sweden has fallen. They have gotten to a point where they cannot vote themselves out of it anymore. The Muslims have taken Sweden over. And by, I guess it's 2045, there won't be any Swedens left. You need to vote. You need to vote.
0: Amen to that, Kevin. Greatly appreciate the call. The other question you needed to ask to ChatGPT or Grok or Claude or any of them, how many churches have burned and how many mosques have burned? Single digits is your number on the mosques. Single digits. Coincidence? Yeah, okay. Wayne is in Virginia. Wayne, good morning.
13: Good morning, Steve. The reason I'm calling is... The Republican Party says it has this big war chest and so much money for the election. But in between your show, continuous day and night, all I hear is negative Democrat advertisements against our congressman here, Whitman. And I don't see, has the Republican Party abandoned Virginia? They're spending the money somewhere else.
0: I don't know the race. They're definitely spending money here because the same thing when you watch cable TV or college football tomorrow. I'll probably watch some football if I get a chance. I'm going pheasant hunting, but if I get a chance to watch some college football, I will. And it's just flooded with ads for Mike Rogers, flooded where I live. Tom Barrett is our Republican member of Congress. Great ads for Tom Barrett. Great ads for Mike Rogers. They're endless, one after another after another. So maybe it is your district, that race, I don't know, but I can assure you there's money being spent, and I'm told that in October, big money is coming in because they place the ads in advance, right? And there's a couple of places where you can watch how much money is being set aside to be spent in advance. The Republicans have a tremendous amount of money in Texas, in Michigan, in Maine, in Alaska, all the places they think might be close or winnable. So there you have it. It's a great question, Wayne. I don't know about your district, so I can't weigh in on it. Let's go to Ed in Louisiana. Ed, good morning. Welcome to the program. Glad to have you here. What's happening? Ed, are you there? Are you being eaten by a dog? All right, put Ed back on hold. We'll get back to Ed. Let's go to Tom in Pennsylvania. Tom, how are you today?
14: Good morning, Steve. I'm a retired New York City detective, narcotics division. I'm 81 years old. I worked at Brooklyn Law and Narcotics. I made hundreds of arrests. I don't know if anyone ever heard about Frankie Lyman. Frankie Lyman was on drugs when he was 5-6 years old in Brooklyn, New York. Black singer that was tremendous, Frankie Lyman. Anyway, I worked in Brooklyn North Narcotics. I'm 81 years old. I had an epiphany. I had open heart surgery. I died four times on the operating tables. I've had cancer. They opened me up. I had an epiphany in the hospital. And the Lord came to me and told me that he wants the world to know that the world will end if the Chinese people are not free, if the Catholic Church doesn't do away with its phony baloney investments and give the money to the poor. And also, gold has no value. Gold will be, if the Lord wants gold to be melted down and distributed for the welfare of the human race, and he wants the Indian people to rise up. He wants the Chinese people to rise up, and if that doesn't happen, he's going to pull the plug on the world.
0: All right, Tom, thank you. Hopefully not during the program today. 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
0: All right. Apparently, Ed survived the attack of the ankle-biting dogs. Good news. He's in Pennsylvania today. Ed, where is he? Louisiana. Ed, how are you today?
17: Oh, I'm good, Steve. Sorry about that.
0: That's all right.
17: All right. Two points. First, I find it ironic that all these Democrats want to tear down the Constitution, but when it only applies to when they want to use it.
0: Correct.
17: Like the First Amendment, the Second Amendment, and the Fifth Amendment.
0: Correct.
17: Second, why cannot we start holding these judges accountable for the criminals that they release back into society, who then?
0: You know, I think that's a good idea. I've heard that mentioned before, Ed. I appreciate you had a chance to get through. If a judge continues to release people with soft on crime policies, and those people go out and perpetuate more crime in America, these judges should be held to account. There should be some sort of a monitoring system, a scoring system, maybe. And if you do poorly and the people you release do bad things, maybe you shouldn't be on the bench. I like Ed's point a lot. Michelle in Texas today. Michelle, good morning.
18: Good morning, Steve. And that's a good segue into what I was going to recommend. For the Republicans to get votes from 32 million Christians that never vote, I was wondering if I could make a suggestion for all the Republicans to get more votes.
0: Go.
18: And that is, do you remember when we were kids, we'd walk into the den and see our parents watching the movies of The Untouchables? Remember how that was the most famous show on TV? The Untouchables, if the Republicans went through that scrutiny. Can you hear me?
0: Yeah, I'm so sorry. You got about 10 seconds. You got to get it in.
18: Okay. I was hoping that the Republicans would have a group of Republicans that are untouchables, that are not being paid off and doing all the crooked things. If I went into the voting booth and there is a little icon by their Republican R, and I knew they were an untouchable, I would definitely put them above them.
0: All right, gotta leave it there. 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
19: With SRN News, I'm Mary Rose. President Trump is calling the arrest of five men suspected of planning a terror attack on a U.S. airbase in England fantastic news. Speaking to reporters in Chicago today, he said the group had been looking to do big damage and had been under investigation by British and U.S. authorities. British police said they made the arrest early Sunday, acting on a tip about three suspicious vehicles heading towards RAF Fairford in western England. Thousands of flights have been disrupted as a powerful nor'easter slams the East Coast. The National Weather Service says the slow-moving storm is expected to dump more heavy rain and create dangerous surf conditions from New Jersey to New England through this evening. Forecasters expect the storm's intensity to weaken, but coastal flooding still likely. 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
20: Overnight will be clear with a low of 51. On Monday, expect mostly sunny skies and pleasant conditions with a high of 75. Monday night will be clear with a low of 52. Tuesday will bring mostly sunny skies and pleasant weather with a high of 75. I'm meteorologist Jason Katarina on FM 92.7 and AM 1400. 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Overnight will be clear with a low of 51. On Monday, expect mostly sunny skies and pleasant conditions with a high of 75. Monday night will be clear with a low of 52. Tuesday will bring mostly sunny skies and pleasant weather with a high of 75. I'm meteorologist Jason Katarina on FM 92.7 and AM 1400. 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
9: 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In Metro Detroit, you know fall has arrived when the hoodies come out. The Lions are back on Sunday. 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
0: All right, Hassan Piker, he doesn't just hate Republicans, he hates anybody who's not a full-blown communist, apparently, because he wants to throw Democrats in prison, and not just any prison. Chinese-style prisons, and how do I know? Because he said so. Here it is.
22: Like, I will throw you in prison, okay? I want to put you physically behind a prison. I want Chinese-style communism to happen inside of the Democratic Party right now, okay? I want to do cultural revolution when I see that.
1: This is your guy, Democrats. That's your dude. Out there campaigning for Al-Sayed and a whole host of others. Yeah. Wants to throw you in Chinese-style prisons. Eradicate you. Send you to re-education camps or whatever they call it. Let's go to Ted in Indianapolis. See if he's doing all right. Ted, good morning.
2: Hey, Steve.
1: What's on your
2: mind? How are you doing this morning?
1: I'm good.
2: I draw Social Security, and I've been hearing this and that about it. And I'd just like to see if you would dig into that and get some facts on it that are true and put it over your station there so everybody could really find out what the big deal is about the Social Security don't solve it. I mean,
1: insolvent.
2: What's true, what's not true?
1: Oh, it's insolvent. It's insolvent. It can't pay for itself. It can't possibly. The numbers don't work. It's a Ponzi scheme, and it's not going to work. But we'll see what happens. They'll find ways to push it out a little bit farther. But at some point, it buckles. It's just a matter of time. Hopefully, Ted, you get what is owed to you, because it is owed to you. It's not socialism. It's money you paid in. It's an insurance program, Social Security insurance, they call it. So hopefully it's there for you. Let's go to Lee in Texas. Lee, good morning.
3: Good morning.
1: How are you?
3: I'm pretty good.
1: Good. Hey, what's on your mind?
3: I'm calling to put in a call for Save Texas this morning. Right now in my county, I see no signage at all for Paxton. Only for Telefrico. In Kerrville, the hard-hit flooded community two summers in a row, Telerico has made a public appearance with a good crowd, and at the same time, I understand there's a mosque being built complete with tunneling in Kerrville.
1: With tunneling? What do you mean by tunneling? What do you mean by that?
3: They say under a lot of the mosques that there's tunneling. I don't even know what all that means.
1: Well, let's solve the first problem, Lee. Put a Paxton sign in your yard. Then it won't be so lonely out there. Yeah, do that.
3: Pick up a couple for your friends.
1: Yeah, here's the thing, though.
3: I'm in the country.
1: Most Republicans don't put out signs anymore. They don't answer polls anymore. And that's a fact.
3: That's why. Well,
1: yeah, that's right. Greatly appreciate the call, Lee. Thank you very much. You need to be active in your church more than any place else, in my opinion. The number's not wrong. 32 million Christians that sit in church on Sunday don't vote on Election Tuesday. That's unacceptable. There's a big get-out-the-vote push right now for 3 million Muslims across the country, being pushed by CARE and others. They're going to get it done. Muslims voted better than 90%. So what's your excuse? Oh, it doesn't matter. The elections are rigged. I can't get it done. Let me explain real easily. The biggest way for your vote not to count is that you don't cast it. Get off the couch, skip the excuses, stop the whining, and vote. Can I guarantee it's going to work perfectly? No, I can't. But the perfect way for you to lose is to believe the polls. Oh, we're losing. There's no chance. Yeah, they told us that Hillary Clinton had an 85% chance of winning in 2016. How'd that work out? Stop listening to the propaganda. Start listening to your neighbors. Get off the couch and vote. Jim is in West Virginia. Jim, good morning.
23: Good morning, Steve. It's such a pleasure to talk to you.
1: Thank you
23: for your integrity. And just love the information we can get from you. My recommendation to our president is, cut the price of diesel by $2. And, in terms of national security or whatever other excuse we need to do, but do it for 60 days. That would relieve everybody immediately. And it would also win the election for us. And then third, I feel that at that point, the Iranians have nothing to hang their hat on in terms of hoping for him getting beat in the elections.
1: Well, the Iranians don't understand the American system. They seem to have this idea that if the Democrats win, they'll suddenly be off the hook. It doesn't work that way. The commander-in-chief and still do what needs to be done because he is the commander of the armed forces. The Iranians
23: and that's true.
1: Are ignorant.
23: I just feel that if he would step in and just say, okay, for 60 days, this is what
1: I like that idea. But I think the way you do that, I've heard these people say, well, if you reduce the exports of diesel, it won't help here. I don't buy that. The oil companies are making record profits. The margin that they're getting on each barrel of distillate, being diesel or gasoline, is at an all-time record high today. They've posted record profits for two quarters. Stop feeding me the bull, all right? I greatly appreciate the call, Jim. Let's go to Terry in Missouri. Terry, good morning.
8: Come on, Steve. If you're okay, I'm going to lighten up your morning just for a brief moment and ask you a personal question. What are your thoughts about Rush being on tour again after all these years with Annika Niles? And I know you're a drummer, so being a drummer, are you a Neil Peart fan at all?
1: Yep. In fact, over here, one second. I'm going to read this to you. Don't go anywhere. You see, it's important that you understand that I am the anti-communist. When he mentions Neil Peart, that's an easy thing to get to. How'd you like that? I just left. Anthony freaked out.
10: I almost went to the wide shot.
1: Almost. So, but I wasn't in the wide shot.
11: Steve.
1: It's okay. So, Neil Peart wrote a lot of songs, anti-communist songs, 2112 being one of them. I grew up on Rush songs, and I really appreciate the phone call, Terry. One of the best songs ever written, in my estimation, was called Something for Nothing. Something for Nothing. We've taken care of everything, the words you read, the songs you sing, the pictures that give pleasure to your eye. One for all and all for one, working together, common sense. You never need to wonder how or why. This is an anti-communist song, and so I grew up listening to Rush, reading Ayn Rand, and I am the anti-communist. I hate it. I hate the communist ideas. I hate Marxism. I hate socialism. And yes, I love the late Neil Peart for writing great songs like this one that hangs right here on my bulletin board. Right here. Great call, Terry. Really appreciate you coming in today. See? Yeah, they're taking care of everything. The words you read and the songs you sing. They want to control everything. The big push by the Democrats, again, is controlling the internet and social media, right? Oh, and in the UK, I'll have this for you in just a few minutes. They want to have a Ministry of Truth. I can't make that up. A Ministry of Truth just announced by the new Prime Minister of the UK, whatever his name is, because they've had 27 in the last 5 years. This is Daybreak. Nice to see you. 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
13: The Answer.
1: I have told you this before, and I will repeat myself because, well, I'm old and I repeat myself anyway. The school counselor might be the most dangerous person in the public schools to your children and grandchildren, because that is the only person that is allowed to be with your child with nobody else in the room. The only person that's allowed to have your child one-on-one, and they can talk about things like gender transition or whatever else and put strange ideas in their head, and you're not there to protect the child. You can opt out of that, parents. You can send a letter to your school, say, I don't want that. I don't want to deal with that. My next guest is talking about DEI, CRT, the growing backlash, and how it reaches all these kids. Alvin Louie, the president of Courage is a Habit, back on the program. Alvin, nice to see you today.
14: My friend, I could not wait to come to talk to you about this, because I want to see the look on your face when you hear our new report.
1: Yeah, well, you have this new report. It's an exclusive report showing neurodivergence. It's the new DEI, in case you see, because they never really leave. They just try to find different ways to get to the people to program them, especially young kids that are impressionable. What is neurodivergence? Explain to the audience, and why is this so upsetting?
14: They never leave because that's the purpose of government K-12. And so what they're doing right now, we caught them very early. We caught this framework. We found this framework that the school counselors are starting to train their school counselors on, is to using the word neurodivergent or neurodiversity. And what they're doing is they're putting special needs kids in front of people and saying, hey, don't you want to help kids with special needs? So, for example, Steve, if I asked you, hey, there are kids with autism, like genuine autism, and they have, some of them have sensory issues, meaning that they can't focus because noises that don't bother you and I bother them. If I said, hey, the schools want to provide special headphones for them, would you be okay with that? If I asked a million people out of a million people, they would say yes, of course, including yourself. But what they're doing is that they're using those kids to bring in critical race theory and queer theory. So now, if you're a child that don't turn in their homework, that's always misbehaving, that's always disrupting class, no, that's not a culture problem or a discipline problem or a your parents are not focused on education problem. You're neurodivergent too. So, for example, if Muslim families want to demand special accommodations for their children because of their religion, no, Steve, it's not because they're not acclimating. It's they're neurodivergent too. Their brains just work differently. If a child shows up every 2 days and have a different pronoun, it's not because we're driving transgender ideology into them. No, they're neurodivergent too.
1: What a bunch of garbage.
14: It is. They're taking that label and expanding it.
1: So here's what they're doing then, if I'm reading between the lines. Label this kid, this kid, this kid. Every kid is neurodivergent based on that broad and meaningless explanation, right?
14: It is. And now I know that you're the fine folks listening and watching right now going, okay, come on, that sounds like a stretch. So you know what? I every time I explain it, it sounds like ridiculous to me. So I'm going to give you a quote from the author of this framework that we found. This is the quote directly from the framework, okay?
1: All right.
14: This is a quote directly from the framework. Neuroaffirming school counseling is grounded in critical theory, mainly critical disability theory, identifying and combating systemic oppression impacting neurodivergent youth. This builds off the work of other scholars who have described critical theories within school counseling, including critical race theory and anti-racist practices and queer theory.
1: Neurodivergent, neuroaffirming. Oh, good Lord. They've tried to find another side door into the child's brain and to sidestep the laws that cast DEI aside and critical race theory aside and transgenderism aside by a new label. But in order to get there, they just label everybody. Well, I'm neurodivergent because I'm a conservative, I suppose.
14: You could use that, right?
1: Right. I'm conservative, and I have attention issues. Ask my wife; she'll tell you. Which I've had my entire life. I was that kid that fidgeted and spun around in his chair and couldn't pay attention. That was me. Thank God. Right. ADD, whatever right. They label me now. I love it. It's a great. It's an asset, not a liability, as far as I'm concerned. So. Kids can be labeled without a medical diagnosis. Anything they go through then becomes part of their identity. They're fidgety, neurodivergent. They fall asleep in class, neurodivergent. They mouth off, they don't mouth off. They run too fast, they don't run at all. No matter what they do, they're neurodivergent.
14: And the reason why that is because the more you label them neurodivergent, the more the schools can have an excuse to raise your taxes. Now they can say, we need more money to help special needs kids. So if you say no, then Steve, you're the a-hole that says, I don't want to help.
1: Yeah.
14: Yeah, you're the bad guy, right? And so they're dangling special needs kids, weaponizing your empathy, which is you and I have talked about this quite a bit.
1: Sure.
14: Is they're always weaponizing your empathy. And when you say, no, wait a minute, you're not, no, you're not helping special needs kids. I don't approve this referendum, which is right now all the schools are asking for more money across the country, then you don't want to help special needs kids. That's what they always do. This is why, Steve, so we're so excited about this because we've been exposing this American School Counselor Association for almost 5 years. This is the first time, Steve, that we caught them doing something so early. And so we really want parents to go to courageisahabit.org, click on Tool of the Week, grab our report. And now I want everyone to destroy this plan and this term before it gets baked into the schools, because once it gets baked into the schools, it's almost impossible to get it out.
1: Well done, Alvin. Way to throw a flag on the play before the play gets started. CourageIsAHabit.org. Alvin Louie has been on this program a number of times on the podcast, Forgotten America as well, which you can find on YouTube and find longer conversations. I'm going to need to have you back on the podcast to talk about this because this... You've identified a very serious problem before it gets anywhere. And again, parents, opt out of allowing the school counselor to have your child one-on-one. Say, no, don't want that because you don't know what they're feeding into your kid's left ear that's getting stuck before it gets out the right. Alvin Louie, always appreciate you, my friend. Good stuff.
14: Thank you, sir.
1: Yeah. I'll be back with more neurodivergence here on Daybreak. Straight ahead again. Go check that out on the website. Greatly appreciate it. CourageIsAHabit.org. Back after this.

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0: 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You'll be thanking me in emails sometime soon if you do it. Let's go back to the phone. Steve in West Virginia, how are you today?
4: I'm well, Steve. God bless you. God bless Hy-Vee and your whole crew.
0: Thank you.
4: I do appreciate the truth that you preach. I believe what you say, the Christians have to get off the couch. I think a lot of them are frustrated because of all the lies and deceit that they see, so they get kind of discouraged. But my question to you isn't there still a federal law against false reporting? The media that was banned from the White House, they're wanting to hide behind the Constitution. I believe false reporting is still on the books, and it's a five-year
0: sentence. Yeah, it never gets enforced.
4: I went to jail for it. So it was 40 years ago when I was a bad boy, but I've straightened up. I'm a Christian, and I believe that we're heading in the right direction. It's just going to be a long uphill battle.
0: Steve, if there's hope for you, there's hope for everybody. You see how that works?
4: Amen.
0: Greatly appreciated, my friend. Thank you very much. 32 million Christians. Now, he says they're frustrated. I say they're complacent. Look around. Check the alternatives. If you sit at home and you don't vote, well, I'm mad because Donald Trump didn't do everything he said he would. He got a war in Iran, and I'm mad. Well, closed borders, no tax on tips, overtime, and Social Security. A deal with Greenland. Making good deals with China. Trying to rein in the Ukraine-Russia war. Creating the Abraham Accords. Creating the Shield of Americas. All of these things are tremendous accomplishments. But you didn't get everything you wanted? Every impossible thing? Come on. Complacency has no place. Look at the alternative. If you don't vote, what do you get in return? Communism. Get off your ass and vote. Yeah, I said it.
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6: news this hour from Town Hall. I'm John Scott. A persistent nor'easter batters the Northeast.
7: National Weather Service lead meteorologist Bob Orovec.
8: The most impactful parts of the storm are likely going to be the high winds and the tidal flooding.
7: The storm is expected to linger through Monday before completely exiting Tuesday. Orovec says while this nor'easter came a little earlier in the season than we've seen in the past, it's not unusual.
8: It probably will be pretty stormy along the East Coast this year with respect to the El Nino conditions that are occurring now and how that translates into wetter than average precipitation along the East Coast. But that doesn't necessarily mean we're going to have a bunch of nor'easters.
7: He says we may just have a wetter than average pattern. I'm Julie Walker.
6: Meanwhile, residents of Baja California bracing for the expected arrival Monday of Category 3 Polo, which had top sustained winds of 125 miles per hour Sunday evening. The National Hurricane Center in Miami says Polo would begin impacting the peninsula overnight and could produce life-threatening flooding and mudslides. Forecasters say Polo could bring heavy rain and flooding to parts of the U.S. Southwest. That could come later this week. A GOP congresswoman who opposes the president's deportation efforts gets a wake-up call from her constituents. Correspondent Bernie Bennett reports.
9: Representative Maria Elvira Salazar, a Florida Republican, publicly criticized President Trump's deportation policies in a campaign ad, urging him to scale back efforts she claims are alienating Latino voters. However, her constituents, particularly Republicans and Latinos in her South Florida district, have strongly backed Trump's immigration agenda, leading to backlash and waning support for Salazar. Bernie Bennett reporting.
6: Sunday night football in Denver. The Broncos come back and beat the Los Angeles Rams the final 30-26. More on these stories from townhall.com.
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11: Overnight will be clear with a low of 51. On Monday, expect mostly sunny skies and pleasant conditions with a high of 75. Monday night will be clear with a low of 52. Tuesday will bring mostly sunny skies and pleasant weather with a high of 75. I'm meteorologist Jason Katarina on FM 92.7 and AM 1400. 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
0: All right, welcome back to it as we continue hour number two here of Daybreak on a beautiful Friday. I hope you got big plans for the weekend. I'm going pheasant hunting. I'm kind of excited about that. Three big things you need to know this hour. Number one, I have the latest from Nick Shirley asking people about the explosion of Islam in America. People don't like it, not at all. And, well, they're becoming a lot less afraid to say so. Number two, of all the candidates that will be up in the next election, none is more despised, even in his own party, than Chuck Schumer. I mean, his numbers are in the toilet, and that's being charitable. Number three, let's check on the latest from the U.S. Senate race in Michigan. I have Ivy here. Let's bring her in. Ivy, good morning.
19: Good morning.
0: I will get to the phones, but I've got to tell you about Abdul El-Sayed. He solved the housing problem in Michigan, Ivy.
19: Oh,
0: it's a remarkable revelation, a remarkable revelation. He has discovered that the housing problem in Michigan is because of college football Saturday.
19: This is the dumbest thing you've heard all week.
0: It's right here. Go ahead and roll that, Anthony.
20: On the supply side, yes, build more housing, but you also got to make sure that that current housing that's available is available to people who want to live in it. But the problem with that is this. We are a tourist destination. You know why we're a tourist destination? Football Saturdays. So there's a lot of folks who have extra capital to spend, will use a corporation like Airbnb and Vrbo, will buy a housing unit that should have been affordable or available for somebody like you, and then they take it off the market, which artificially depresses the supply of housing.
0: So it's football Saturday. That's the housing problem in America. The easiest way to make sure that the big house is not a tourist attraction, outlaw Airbnb. Outlaw Vrbo. What do you say?
19: Is there some sort of housing crisis in Ann Arbor I wasn't aware of?
0: Well, houses are expensive, Ivy.
19: Well, yeah, but if you're a student going to, and he's speaking to, he is referring to students there.
0: Yes.
19: Wouldn't you live in student housing?
0: You can, but a lot of the off-campus housing is expensive. You know who buys up the student housing off-campus?
19: Do you know what other off-campus housing is expensive? Pretty much in every city and...
0: Pretty much everywhere.
19: Anywhere, you know why? That you go to college is expensive.
0: Yeah, here's why it's expensive. Because faculty and staff members at said university are often the ones that buy up housing in the neighborhood because they know they're going to make a killing off it.
19: Right. Well, not only that, but when government got involved in lending money to students...
0: Barack Obama.
19: Yes, that's when... The cost of going to college went astronomically high.
0: Through the roof. When Barack
19: because there
0: Obama.
19: Was there's an endless pit of money.
0: That's right.
19: That people are like, sure, I want to go to college, and it's a $100,000 degree. Here you go, bloop. And I can't even tell you how many times I've seen people not utilize their money
0: properly.
19: For college.
0: They get a student loan and
19: couch.
0: Buy a car.
19: I need a new car. Yeah. It's your debt. Do whatever you want with it. But the reality is the reason that the cost is so high is because of that very thing.
0: Yeah.
19: When government got involved in lending the money. It should have never happened.
0: That's right. Barack Obama's first term, he made sure that about 99% or more of all student loans run through the federal government, putting you on the hook. And when they go and spend that money on stuff not associated with

0: Benson won't clean up the qualified voter files. This has caused federal mail fraud.
1: I agree with that, but they won't do anything, will they?
0: No, they won't. So can I hand this over to you guys?
1: Now, I'll look into it. Here, send me an email. Go to stevegruber.com. Send me an email. Give me the details, and I'll get one of the people at Michigan News Source to dig into it. Great phone call, Timothy. Thank you. He doesn't live there. And how often does this happen, Ivy? Mm-hmm. People are getting mail for an absentee ballot that's not theirs, and they fill it out. Somebody does. Who knows who does? And a ballot ends up at that house.
2: Well, how many states, including our own, have this issue where they just will not clean up the voter rolls?
1: Many.
2: They won't take people who've moved, people who've died, et cetera, off, so that then it can be completely cleaned up. It doesn't make any sense to me. It's like she has been demanded, Jocelyn Benson.
1: Well, she's required.
2: To do it.
1: By the state constitution. And does she do it? No. And now she's running
2: for
1: governor.
2: So there isn't any way to hold her accountable.
1: Correct. And I don't know how many states. That's a question we'd have to look into. Another swing state is Wisconsin. That's where Carla is this morning. Carla, good morning.
3: Hi there, Mr. Drummer. Keep beating that drum.
1: All right.
3: I'm a drummer, too, and I really respect that from you. So I just want to say, my mother would always say there's three things you couldn't talk about: money, politics, and religion.
2: Mm-hmm.
3: Well, let's all talk about that, because all of that needs to be talked about. First lie was when Obama was the first black president. No, he wasn't black. He's biracial. So that's a lie. So why do we only celebrate half of his heritage? Okay, why all of a sudden he's just all black? Because he's not. And I know that might sound racist, but let's talk real. This is a bizarro world. I'm all kinds of different things. My mother would call it Heinz 57, mm-hmm. but mostly Norwegian.
1: You're neurodivergent. That's okay. You're neurodivergent.
3: Yeah,
1: you are.
3: And
1: that.
3: I think that this bizarro world that we're in, when we had a puppet of Joe Biden, now we have a real man with real scruples and morals. Let's all speak up and use our words and say, hey, people, this is free speech. If it wasn't for Elon Musk to save Twitter because they were shutting us all off, well, now we want to shut them off, and they're crying like big babies and throwing big tantrums. You go in the White House. You tell us the truth. These guys are spewing the truth all over, or the lies all over the place.
1: You got it, Carla.
3: We finally might actually get somewhere with all this media.
1: We might. I
3: got to
1: leave it there, Carla.
3: I'm so proud of you. Thank you for standing up for the truth, Steve.
1: Thank you very much. We try to do that every day, Ivy. We have a small, agile team that's focused on truth, right?
2: That's right.
1: You're focused on it.
2: And we've been so conditioned to think that we shouldn't talk about politics, we shouldn't talk about religion, and we shouldn't talk about money. And really, those are fundamental things we all should be talking about every day.
1: Absolutely. And we'll keep talking to you here on the Patriot Mobile Comments on Sideline, 877-310-9966. Ivy, love you.
2: I love you.
1: We'll see her back here in a little bit. We'll take a break right now. I slept great again last night. I'm telling you, the Ghost Bed has changed everything. We've been using it for about 4 months now. 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

0: Women, key voting block in the elections every time now. They are the key voting block. Their number one issue is the cost of living. Not a surprise, 58% of new polls say that the cost of living is what keeps American women up at night. Rachel Pearson is the founder of Engage, promoting women's economic security. She's with me now. Rachel, good morning.
1: Good morning. How are you?
0: I'm good. The number one driving factor, and look, the Democrats have done a fine job, a masterful job of trying to make this the issue of the election, ignoring, of course, that inflation was over 9% with the previous administration. And a lot of the costs that we're dealing with today are reflective of what went on during the COVID crackdowns, the massive inflation we endured during the Biden administration, and obviously today the price of gas is a concern. Anything that alleviates any of those concerns for the women out there?
1: Yeah, I think they're not confident, Steve. I mean, my organization, Engage, trademarked the phrase that women outnumber, outvote, and outlive men. So first of all, thanks for acknowledging that women are the deciders of the elections. And with this state of the majority poll that we just did, we didn't ask women who they were going to vote for. We asked them what was keeping them up at night, what their state of mind was, and some other questions, if they were president for a day, what they would do. And to your point earlier, it's very clear that women are, if nobody can afford to live, they are seeking relief and they're incredibly frustrated
0: in trying to because I disagree with that premise. You can't afford to live. The fact of the matter is we just hit an all-time high for income. Jobs numbers are booming. We just had the lowest number of applications for unemployment in 57 years this past week. Lowest number in 57 years. People are working. And the median income in America has risen to $88,000 a year. Yeah, things cost more because of the devaluation of the dollar. But even though things cost more, people make a lot more money than they have previously. I don't think they understand the math. Maybe I'm wrong.
1: Well, I think it's, you know, there are 340 million Americans, right? I think it's hard to say one size fits all here. I mean, it's very clear from everybody from The Economist to otherwise that wages, you know, have not increased in a rate to keep up.
0: Say that and again. Wages have outpaced the increase of cost across the country.
1: All I can speak to is that we did a national poll. And we asked women what was keeping them up at night, and what's keeping them up at night and what is most important to them is their ability to meet the rising cost of living expenses.
0: What was number two?
1: Number two is they are worried about governance and accountability. But the top line of the poll, which is something that I'm happy to talk about beyond that, women on their values, what won on, quote unquote, the values question that was most important for Republican women, Democratic and independent women, was that nobody goes hungry. But the top line for this poll, at least from Engage, which is an advocate for women's economic security, but bipartisan solutions to accomplish that, is that there is a 96% agreement between Republicans, Democrats, and independents that Congress should work together to address problems that women face in their everyday lives. And 76% of women feel that very, very strongly. I think, Steve, to your point, what may be in their lack of misunderstanding about perhaps the rosier side of the economic picture, the facts of the economic picture, is that they don't feel like Congress is working together on their behalf. And that is across, again, you can call it tripartisan support. You can call it tripartisan, or you can just say Republicans, Democrats, and independents. But that's what the data shows.
0: Yeah, so what do you think that means? How does that bode for the election in November? Because I think when you come to values and governance and accountability, I think that's true for women and men. I think that the idea about how much things cost is a concern for men as well. I think it's across
1: absolutely
0: the electorate.
1: Yeah. Well, we say at Engage, you know, women, our tagline, women outnumbering, outvoting, and outliving men, is not meant to devalue men in any way. Women have husbands, they have brothers, they have sons, they have uncles, they have friends, they are caregivers, they're caring for men. But it is meant to help women think about, hopefully, their political power In a new context, because women are essentially the deciders in every congressional district in this country. So what it means, we did not ask people who they're going to vote for, because that's not an Engage's mission statement, so to speak. Of course, it was 82% are likely voters. And, you know, I'll leave it to the rest of the polls to interpret what women are going to do when they go to the polls. But I think they're frustrated. I know they're frustrated, and they're frustrated by Washington seemingly not addressing their concerns. I'll just also say, too, on this, we asked women what their state of mind was, and these numbers were actually slightly better than I thought they were going to be. And you know, most women, and of course, we did four different ages of women, but consider themselves resilient. And, you know, they're making the best of it. They adapt. They multitask. They're just looking to have things not be made more complicated for them, I think. And I think women and men, of course, but we polled women and understand, because of the compromises that they make in their life every day, that Washington needs to compromise as well.
0: Yeah. Well, it wasn't designed to be a fast-moving mechanism, and it frustrates a lot of people. I'll give you that. Rachel, greatly appreciate you being here. You're right. Women outvote men because there's more of them that vote. I believe they are the deciders. So it's important, if you're in a political race, that you find a way to talk to the women out there. Rachel, thank you very much.
1: Thanks for having me.
0: Of course. Thank you. I appreciate it. It is important to understand, though, that this idea of affordability, wages have outpaced the inflation, certainly during Donald Trump's time in office. His first and second terms rate better in inflation than any other previous presidents of the modern times. Just those are the numbers. But you get fed a steady diet of TikTok news, and this is where we end up. I'll take a break and be right back.
2: The temperature drops, the leaves start turning, and suddenly everybody in Metro Detroit has an opinion about football. From Friday Night Lights to Saturday afternoons in Ann Arbor and East Lansing to Sundays cheering on the Lions, fall is football season in Michigan. So between kickoffs, you want to keep up with the stories everyone will be talking about Monday morning. 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
0: Grab a couple of phone calls, shall we? Let's go to Ray in Alabama. Ray, good morning.
3: Hey, Steve, how are you this morning?
0: I'm well, sir. Yourself?
3: I'm doing real well. Hey, I appreciate it, and I love your show, and thank you for honoring Rush on Fridays. It's really great of you to do that.
0: Thank you.
3: I wanted to talk to you about Fauci's assistant, Patricia Conrad, and the Senate's vote not to give her immunity. A solution to that might be the president just give her a pardon for any and all activities associated with her job in the government, and then she could testify freely.
0: Wouldn't that be something? I mean, we all kind of know what Fauci did. We all kind of know that he cashed in on his position, lied about things, got on phone calls and convinced people that were saying one thing to say something completely opposite to the truth. We know all that, right?
3: We do. But the thing is, he's got the, quote, federal pardon, but he doesn't have state pardon. He doesn't have state immunity. And that's why he pleaded the fifth all this time, was because he knew he's going to face all these state charges. But if we get somebody to roll over on him, then we can get him in the state courts.
0: I agree with that, Ray. Appreciate the phone call. 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
4: SRN News, I'm Mary Rose. President Trump is calling the arrest of five men suspected of planning a terror attack on a U.S. airbase in England fantastic news. Speaking to reporters in Chicago today, he said the group had been looking to do big damage and had been under investigation by British and U.S. authorities. British police said they made the arrest early Sunday, acting on a tip about three suspicious vehicles heading towards RAF Fairford in western England. Thousands of flights have been disrupted as a powerful nor'easter slams the East Coast. The National Weather Service says the slow-moving storm is expected to dump more heavy rain and create dangerous surf conditions from New Jersey to New England through this evening. Forecasters expect the storm's intensity to weaken, but coastal flooding still likely. This is SRN News.
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5: Overnight will be clear with a low of 51. On Monday, expect mostly sunny skies and pleasant conditions with a high of 75. Monday night will be clear with a low of 52. Tuesday will bring mostly sunny skies and pleasant weather with a high of 75. I'm meteorologist Jason Katarina on FM 92.7 and AM 1400. 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Overnight will be clear with a low of 51. On Monday, expect mostly sunny skies and pleasant conditions with a high of 75. Monday night will be clear with a low of 52. Tuesday will bring mostly sunny skies and pleasant weather with a high of 75. I'm meteorologist Jason Katarina on FM 92.7 and AM 1400. 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

0: the House went home until after the election. Some people wanted to stick around and get some more work done. I think the American people would have preferred that, but not my next guest's decision. He's just part of the machine. Tim Walberg from Michigan 5 on the line, behind the wheel out in district today. Congressman, good to have you on the program.
1: Good to be with you on the program, and glad to be back in Michigan and traveling this great 5th district. It's good to meet the constituents I serve and also tell them about the historic term that the House had, at least. Almost 900 bills passed. That's a record for the U.S. Congress for a number of bills that we worked on since. That included the one big beautiful bill that saved taxpayers in this country and in this state about 27% tax hike. That every Democrat voted against that bill. So they said, let's give them tax hikes and not stop the tax on tips and tax on overtime and tax on Social Security for 88% of all Social Security recipients. So those are the things that we're talking about back in the state of Michigan now, and I'm glad we have the opportunity to do it.
0: Dictator Xi Jinping is in Washington right now. One of the big things that China promised America here a few months ago and has really not followed through on is buying a lot of agricultural products from America, soybeans, for example, which I'm sure if you're out driving around, you're passing big soybean fields this morning. That would really help Michigan farmers and American farmers if China would do what they promised here a few months ago, wouldn't it?
1: It sure would. Just past the soybean field, as you were saying that, and a big one. No, that's the continuing negotiations going on. I think it ought to make us very, very cognizant of the fact that they are our enemy. They will never be our friend. Their stated purpose is to take over our country and become the number one power in the world. And so we must not forget that. I think we still work for some type of agreements where both countries can achieve something of success for their countries. We try to work together as opposed to working in war, but we should not forget that when the enemy tells us what they're going to do, let's believe them.
0: Yeah. Let's see here. I come to a conclusion. Never trust a communist. That's my takeaway from that, Congressman. Yeah, we have to work with them. I hear people criticizing the fact that the dictator is in town, and critics of President Trump inviting Vladimir Putin to the G20 get-together. I think that's December in Miami. But look, you have to work with these people. You may not agree with them. You may have serious differences with them, but these are major players in the world. You have to have conversations.
1: Oh, absolutely. But we don't want to work with the same communists in our state government. And that's
0: agreed.
1: Why El Sayed for certain. People ought to realize this guy is a Marxist. This guy is an Islamist. This guy is not for America and its ideals. This guy, if he were to take the oath of office instead of Mike Rogers, who ought to be there, will not stand for the American values or the future that we need for America. So, people have to watch out. The Lawrence guy running in against Tom Barrett, you should take him for who he is, a communist. We don't want those people. They will never do anything good for the United States.
0: Yeah. You know, it's interesting because we just played some comments from Al Sayed. He says the housing problem in Michigan is directly attributable to football Saturdays. People going to college football games are the reason we have a housing problem in Michigan. What do you make of that?
1: Well, I don't know whether he's talking about the tailgate.
0: No, he's talking about Airbnbs. He's talking about Airbnbs and people buying houses, and therefore that's destroying the housing availability in Michigan and elsewhere. Football Saturdays in Ann Arbor and East Lansing.
1: This guy doesn't believe in the free market capitalist system where if you earn money on your own, you can invest it in any way you can. And if a person buys a property for an Airbnb and makes more money off it, supplies resources for people to use. To make football Saturday a scapegoat for his socialist philosophy, folks, wake up. This is crazy. This is dangerous.
0: Yeah, it is dangerous. Look, his sister's on tape. We're going to play this a little bit later for the folks. Saying basically this is all an act. He's just saying the things he needs to say to slide through. And then his real colors will show if... Now, I don't believe he's going to win. I believe Mike Rogers is going to win. I've been on the record for that for a long time. I saw a poll at CNN. They were all disgusted because they did a poll out there, and 45% of Michigan voters won't even consider a Muslim if they're voting. So, for a variety of reasons, and I think that his real problem is with black voters in Wayne and Oakland counties. They don't buy this. They don't buy it at all. And if you don't carry Wayne and Oakland counties by large margins, you know this, of course, being in Michigan politics for years. If you're a Democrat and can't carry 90% of the black vote in Detroit, in Wayne County, in Oakland County, you can't win. And I believe that to be the fact on the ground.
1: I believe that's true as well. And those male black voters are not going to be brought in by this Islamist communist who does not speak for their benefit, but speaks for their continued being held as victims as opposed to participants in all that can go on in this wonderful state and wonderful country. So, no, I think polls right now are push polls trying to put out a perspective. We certainly saw that with the primaries. We saw it in the last election with the polls that said how Trump would do in Michigan, and he still won it. I'm just encouraging people to stop and reflect upon the history of the greatest country in the world and why it is that, and not be sucked in by these communists who are absolutely lying about what they believe now because they know they can't win if they tell the truth. But once they get in office, like Mickey Schell and other governors who were just elected and told the people everything that was conservative or moderate, and now they rule as liberals,
0: as radicals.
1: Socialists. So wake up, radicals, folks. Yeah. Wake up.
0: As I recall, I'll leave you with this, Congressman, as you're on your way out to meet some of the folks there in your district. I believe on the morning of the 8th of November 2016, the New York Times on the front page said Hillary Clinton had an 85% chance of winning. It was pretty much a sure thing. How'd that work out? Congressman, always good talking to you, my friend.
1: Good talking with you. Have a great, great Michigan weekend. And with both Verlander shows well tomorrow.
0: There you go. I hope so, too. It'd be nice. All right. There you have it. The New York Times. On the morning of the election 2016, 85%. Hillary Clinton wins. So stop listening to that garbage. I do the call-in program here, and coming up after the break, I'm taking a whole pile of your calls again. I do this in honor of the great Rush Limbaugh, who had Open Line Fridays. He'd open the lines to the ordinary Americans like you. I do the same thing, so I can get a sense of what's going on out there. You know, you kind of live in this studio bubble. You got to know what's going on out there. He said, ignore the polls. Vote. Because your vote is your voice. And to the 32 million Christians sitting in the pews and not going to the polling place, shame on you. This is on you. Go out of church. Go vote early. I don't care if you mail in the ballot. I don't care if you do it in person. If you don't do it at all, that's a problem. 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
6: The Answer.
7: Being on a diet. Because you can't have it.
0: Anthony's on a diet. You probably heard that. He's suffering.
7: Yep. Hungry all the time.
0: Yeah, I just do my pure health. I don't suffer. I thrive. Great, great cause. All right, let's get right back to the phone lines now. Daryl is in Georgia this morning. Daryl, welcome to the program.
8: I've got a couple of simple facts I'd like to state. If you fail to vote, you forfeit your right to complain about the results.
0: Amen.
8: And as far as transgender children, they can't sign a contract. They can't have a driver's license. They can't buy guns.
0: They can't get a tattoo.
8: No. Who in the hell came up with the idea that they can decide something, that they're going to change their mind? I know our kids are. I've raised them.
0: Some school counselor somewhere.
8: It does not make sense.
0: No, it's idiocy.
8: The whole transgender thing, along that line of thought, I could chocolate coat a turd and call it a candy bar.
0: Well, you could. Thanks for the phone call. Greatly appreciate it. For all the folks that out there say there's six genders, like Tallarico says, or 20 genders, or 50. LGBT. That's what it used to be, right? LGBT. What does the B stand for, Anthony?
7: Bi.
0: Bi. Two. That'll get them slack-jawed and glazy-eyed, I'll tell you that. Two. In their own little letter thing. Anyhow. Rick is in Michigan. Rick, good morning.
9: Good morning. The thing I want to say is, like you said about having people put signs out in their front yards, well, I think they're still thinking of the COVID era. Retaliation. So if everybody just hung their flags, have their lights on, it's like neighborhood watch. And another thing for Syed to say something about the B&B, I mean, they're just renting out all the homes and selling homes and all this kind of stuff to the illegal because they know they're going to get more money from the government. So they already sold that home probably for twice the amount already from the time we've been dealing with this.
0: Yeah, it was a silly comment by Al-Sayed. Thank you for the call, Rick. Really was. Football Saturday to blame for any housing shortages in Ann Arbor or East Lansing or Kalamazoo or Columbus or wherever. Give me a break. Let's go to Michelle in Florida. Michelle, good morning.
10: Good morning, Steve. I have a suggestion for the Republican Party.
6: that as a political ad, they might want to run that video of Piker stating that he wanted to put all Democrats in Chinese prison.
0: He omitted
6: what he wanted to do to Republicans, but I think I have a good idea what that might be. Fear seems to be a great motivator, and that might motivate Democrats as well as Republicans.
0: Well, fear of Marxism and communism and prison and the end of free speech and the end of the Second Amendment, that ought to put fear into voters, not Republicans, Americans. I've never been a member of any political party. I've thus far been an independent. I mean, that could change someday, I suppose, but I've been an independent. I never joined a political party. I stand out here on my own little personal island. It's called Gruber Island, and I like it here.
6: Democrats should hear that. It might motivate them. Fear is a good motivator.
0: Yeah. Thank you for the phone call. Greatly appreciate it, Michelle. Thank you. Let's go to the Show Me State. Scott, show me what you got.
10: Good morning, Steve. How are you, sir?
0: I'm well. Yourself?
10: Yeah, I was wondering, is there a list of MAGA based in Congress, the amount of people as far as control and the candidates that are coming up? It takes a long time for us to get the influence into the deep state. Do you know of any list that's available?
0: I don't, but I'll say this, and I'm glad you called. You got a little hickey up in your phone line there, Scott. Don't know why, but here's what I would say. You don't like rhinos. I appreciate and understand that. Susan Collins is a rhino. We'll be far better off with Susan Collins as a senator than the alternative. And the fact of the matter is, in any district, you're better off with a rhino than the alternative. And that's a realization and a reality you have to come to terms with. Deal with the rhinos later. But do not give up the seat to a Marxist, to a communist, to some far-left radical that thinks five-year-olds can pick their gender from a wheel of 26. All right? That's the bottom line. Rhinos are better than communists. Pretty simple. Barry is in Kentucky today. Barry, good morning.
11: Hey, thanks for calling. You need to have your wife on more often. Two comments I'd like to make and like to hang up and hear your response. Diesel, we talk about the price of diesel.
0: Yeah.
11: It's a byproduct of unleaded gas. It's a lot cheaper to make diesel than it is regular gas.
0: That's true.
11: Years ago, it used to be a lot cheaper. Why is it so much more expensive now than the regular unleaded gas? Now, my second comment is the woman that you had on there earlier about the women voting.
0: Yeah.
11: Well, I'd like to know more about that survey. Was they single women with children? Were they just single women? Now,
0: just
11: it takes
0: women.
11: Two to make a family. It takes two to raise a family. Okay, and if you live within your means, you can always survive. Hey, I love your show. Appreciate you, man. I want to hang up and hear your comments. Thank you.
0: Barry, thank you very much. You know, it was a number of likely women voters, 800, I believe the poll was. I don't think there was any subcategories of married, single. That'd be a good question. How do single women vote compared to married women? I think that's a valid question that I'd like the answer to. You know, you've got people out there that think the 19th Amendment was the worst thing ever. I'm not in that camp because, you know, I think that educated people are educated people. Man, woman, doesn't matter. The fact of the matter is women will decide the election. And it will be women across the board. And here's the thing. Working class women support Republican and conservative ideas far more than these elite far-left white women. You know the ones. They're the ones that are voting left all the time because they think they're smarter than you and can tell you how to control your life better than you, whether you're a man or a woman or you're not sure what you are. Doesn't matter. They still think they can run your life better than you. That's sad. More calls after the break on a Friday day break. 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
0: 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All right, I got a couple of minutes left in this hour, and I want to get Jennifer on the line. Jennifer, good morning.
16: Well, how are you, Steve? It's a real pleasure to hear you and see you on TV. I have a relative that drives 90 miles a day just to go to work to support his family. The cost of gasoline is about $400 a month for him to drive there and back. He also has a wife, which is necessary for her to drive the children to school. That's another additional cost for the cost of gasoline. I believe that the people that are in control of the energy systems are trying to make Donald Trump look as bad as possible.
0: I agree.
16: I think that the cost of energy will drop after the election because they have an agenda. It's impossible for them to continue paying $400 and $500 a month just to go to school and go to work to earn a living to pay their gas and light bill, which is way beyond what it should be because consumers' energy is circa to the $3 bill. But the cost of energy is driving up food and everything.
0: Yes, I believe you're right, Jennifer. I believe that they're working actively to put their thumb on the scale, which is weird because the people on the other side of the aisle hate energy. They went after the energy sector in America, you know, windmills and solar fields and all that nonsense. Great calls. I'll have more great calls on Daybreak after the top of the hour. Back after this.
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15: News this hour from Town Hall. I'm John Stott. The nor'easter that battered the East Coast is weakening after bringing heavy rain, strong winds, and flooding. One person was killed. Thousands lost power as that storm downed trees and utility lines across several states. As of Sunday afternoon, utility crews had restored service in many communities. Coastal flood warnings had been lifted in parts of New Jersey, New York, and Massachusetts, but some river flood warnings remain. The storm expected to drift north and gradually weaken with the worst rain and winds easing. The Iranian foreign minister says his country is fully prepared for the war to be resumed. Abbas Araghchi made that comment during an appearance on NBC's Meet the Press, but added that they remain open for diplomacy.
17: We stand firm in the face of any new aggression, even if it comes to a doomsday war. But at the same time, we are ready, we stand ready for diplomacy.
15: This comes after President Trump rejected Iran's proposal to reopen the Strait of Hormuz, telling reporters on Saturday they want to make a deal to open the strait immediately because they're losing so badly. Governor Gavin Newsom may not be as popular as once thought.
18: A new poll from Politico and UC Berkeley says only about 42% of registered voters approve of the job Newsom is doing in California. Back in March, a poll showed that he had 46% support in the polls from the same think tanks. No surprise that 96% of California Republicans and 78% of independents disapprove of his performance heading into the midterm elections. It's believed that Newsom will announce that he's running for the White House sometime early next year if Kamala Harris doesn't run. I'm Jason Campadonia.
15: TikTok has agreed to pay Alabama at least $100 million and implement safety measures for teens as part of a settlement that resolved an impending trial. Alabama sued TikTok in 2025, claiming the platform negatively impacts youth mental health. More on these stories from townhall.com.
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20: Overnight will be clear with a low of 51. On Monday, expect mostly sunny skies and pleasant conditions with a high of 75. Monday night will be clear with a low of 52. Tuesday will bring mostly sunny skies and pleasant weather with a high of 75. I'm meteorologist Jason Caterina on FM 92.7 and AM 1400. 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
24: America's awake, and we're just getting started. 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A new hour starts right now.
0: All right, back to it on a Free Speech Free for All Friday. Three big things this hour. Number one, Dictator Xi is in Washington. Big meetings with the president and Xi Jinping going on. Number two, the cost of gasoline and diesel still in the headlines, really impacting people. And number three, it is Free Speech Free for All Friday, brought to you by the Patriot Mobile Common Sense Hotline, 877-310-9966. 877-310-9966. Of course, I don't want to hear about any other shows or hosts unless you talk about Rush Limbaugh. I'll give you a pass on that. And keep it clean. All right, back to the phone lines to all the patient people calling from all over America. David is in Sin City, Las Vegas, Nevada. David, good morning.
25: Good morning, Steve. This is my second week of retirement. I got two quick comments. One, global warming is normal. There's an ice age above the UN. They brought in 20 million illegals. How many more cows, chickens, pigs did they produce to feed them? That's why the prices are so high.
0: You know, I don't think you're wrong about that. It's also why you have housing problems in some places worse than other places. It's not because of college football Saturday, is it?
25: How many new houses did they build?
0: Not enough. And if you're here as an illegal, can you really go afford to pay a couple $100,000 for a house or $300,000 or $400,000, whatever you may live? No. They've crowded the system. Prices have gone up because there's more demand and less supply, or the supply is the change and the demand has gone up. David, you're exactly right. Thank you for the phone call from Las Vegas, Nevada this morning, getting up early to enjoy the program. Mike is in upstate New York. Mike, good morning.
2: Hi, Steve. I had an idea about hunters. You said hunters don't vote that much.
0: Yeah, about 30 or 40% of people that hunt do not vote. It's shameful. Go on.
2: Why don't they put the voting machines at the hunting clubs?
0: Well, because that's not the way it works. They set up a precinct. Precincts well, now in Dearborn are now at the mosque.
2: Give them an excuse to go to the hunting club.
0: Well, I'll give you that. What they should do at the hunt clubs and at the churches and other places is voter registration drives. That's what they should do there.
2: True.
0: And then if you're in a place like Michigan, if you get registered, then they'll just send you a ballot. Look, I know people don't like mail-in ballots. I'm not a big fan, but I will tell you this. A mail-in ballot's better than no ballot at all.
2: Yeah, you got to fight fire with fire, too.
0: Amen, Mike. Amen. I like your idea. Get in front of the hunters. Get in front of the 32 million Christians that don't vote. We've got to stop that. We've got to move those people. Dan is in New Hampshire today. Dan, good morning.
6: Morning, Steve. So I have a comment. So I see all these people standing on the overpasses with their signs, stop the Hitler, stop Trump, he's a Nazi, blah, blah, blah, blah, blah. And if anybody looked up the Nazism, it actually stands for National Socialism. And
0: National
6: I've not
0: Democratic
6: heard anybody
0: Socialism.
6: Bring that point up.
0: National and Democratic Socialism, to be clear. They're Democratic Socialists were the Nazis. Go on.
6: Absolutely. And, you know, you don't hear the media talk about, all you hear is, you know, oh, Trump's a Nazi. Trump isn't pushing socialism. No. Trump isn't pushing, you know, these people are being paid to stand on these overpasses with their signs and push their hate, you know, only because they're being paid.
0: Yeah, just do this, Dan. Vote Sununu for U.S. Senate in New Hampshire. Do me that favor.
6: Oh,
0: thank you for the
6: absolutely.
0: Phone call. Greatly appreciated. All right.

0: another thing, but anyway, yeah. It's
1: thank you for the phone call, Ginger. Greatly appreciate it. Look, he wants to throw Democrats that don't go lockstep with their agenda into Chinese-style prisons. He wants to get rid of Christian nationalists, whatever that is. I guess that's a Christian that believes in America. He wants to jail and get rid of everybody that doesn't agree with his agenda. That's frightening. Dan in Michigan, you're next, sir. How are you?
2: Good morning. Yeah, I'm doing fine. People like you with a good voice that reaches out a lot farther than mine, I'd like to remind you guys it's too big to rig, too. I'm one of the 200 million deplorable MAGA, which means make America great again and make America godly always and make America healthy again. I'm all MAGA. And I'm a farmer up here in Mount Pleasant, and I was raised in Romulus, Michigan, and I was raised around Dearborn, Ann Arbor, Detroit, all these areas. And back the people back then that came from the Middle East, man, they were so blessed and thankful to be in America. The young ones that are here today are evil, and they are pushing
1: the attitude has changed, and that's the way it, you can look back. Egypt was a Christian country for 600 years. So was Turkey. So was Lebanon. And, you know, these countries become more and more Muslim, and then there becomes a tipping point. There, I mean, history serves as a great lesson, Dan. I'm glad you're a farmer. Keep doing the work and keep feeding America. Thank you for that. I can get one more in. Jamie from Florida. Welcome to the program.
3: Yes, sir. My concern is I was shot in the head when I was 19 years old. And I was shot in the dead center back of my head. And it just is upsetting to me trying to get by. You said, you know, people was making more than what the price of stuff is. Well, the price of stuff is way more than I make. I've been on disability. And
1: I can't speak to disability, Jamie. I can't speak to what the disability increases are. But the income of working Americans is at the highest level it's ever been in history. The number of unemployment is down to the lowest point in 57 years. A lot of good things going on. I can't speak to disability, sir, and I apologize to that. Sorry you got shot. That sounds unfortunate, would be my word. Unfortunate. I wish I had more time, but I'm up against a break, sir. Sorry about that. Tried to get everybody in that I could. Before we move on this day of daybreak, it is Friday. We'll be right back.

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7: All right, time to check in with the most talented, most gifted, most good-looking attorney of all time. Not according to me, according to the ladies out there. He is he's a chick magnet, as well as being a great, great lawyer. Steve Doolin, what are you laughing about? You're the man.
8: Gruber, I'm just glad my mother had that small lottery win so she can continue to bribe you to say those things.
7: I love your mother. God bless America. Right, here's something interesting. And I don't know if I agree with it, to be honest with you. Ban on selling handguns to people under the age of 21, unconstitutional, so says the Justice Department. And I say that, Doolin, because we don't live in the same world that you and I grew up in. You know, I grew up in a house full of guns, and if I ever mishandled one or was reckless with one, I'd have looked like a lollipop. You can figure out what that means. And the fact of the matter is, my father would not tolerate such behavior, but it's not that way anymore. People, I just do not believe that young people are at the maturity level that you and I were at the same age. As a general rule, not for everybody, but as a general rule. Therefore, I don't know that they should have access to handguns and all the things and all the tools, and they are tools. I'm probably going to get some hate mail for it, and I don't care. But the Justice Department says it's unconstitutional to deny people under 21 access to handguns. Your thoughts?
8: Well, it is unconstitutional as the law is currently written. I can agree with you on the maturity level, the inherent dangers, the fatherless behavior.
7: Correct.
8: That's a phrase I learned a few years ago to describe. It's really the root of a lot of these problems, right? Because, yeah, it was fear of our fathers that kept us in line. That's exactly what it was. And I get it. It's a different world. But if you read the law, and we've got 18-year-olds having full citizenship and voting, then it actually is unconstitutional to deny them a fundamental right. And the Second Amendment is a fundamental constitutional

0: constitutional right. That means it is a core right, just like speech, just like voting. And so that's the way everything is now. I mean, back in the 70s, when they started letting 18-year-olds vote, it was really just kind of a move, I think, as I recall. I was very young, but I recall it was really a move against the Vietnam War, letting 18-year-olds vote. The argument was, well, if you can be drafted and shipped off to Vietnam, you have to be able to vote on these issues. And it made sense, and that was the change that was made. And so we're kind of stuck with it now. It's in for a penny, in for a pound. You're either an adult legally or you're not, right? So there's got to be some solutions. But the other thing that I don't know if this will make you feel better or worse, but even though guns are illegal for people in that age group or below 18, they're still, the ones under 18 are still a huge portion of the ones doing crimes with guns. So the law doesn't stop gun violence anyway. So the only people who obey the gun laws are, by definition, the law-abiding folks, not the members of the gangs that are controlled by the narco-terrorist drug cartels. Those folks are going to be armed anyway. They're going to be shooting each other way below age 18. This isn't going to affect that at all. And that's where the most of the gun violence comes from, if you actually look at the numbers.
1: And in fact, it's important that you bring that up. If you look at gun fatalities in America and you remove gangs and drug trade, you take 65% off that list. If further you remove suicides from that list, you take another big portion away. The chance of you being murdered randomly in America with a gun is incredibly small. It's 2,000 or 3,000 a year. And I'm not discounting those lives. Those lives matter. But to say that, I mean, America has bought millions of guns, millions more in the last 10 years.
0: Right.
1: And yet, violent crime, as you know, is at record lows, except in places like Chicago, where what you just described is going on at a terrible rate, right?
0: Right. Oh, yeah, absolutely. I mean, you know, when you study this subject for years, what you realize is that gun control is not only a bad idea, and it's impossible, right? It's literally impossible. Guns are low technology. They're plentiful. They flow across borders freely, and it can't be stopped. Prohibition doesn't work. So every time we overturn a gun law, somebody says, well, now we're adding maybe to the group that might get involved in crime or might make the world more dangerous. It can't really get much more dangerous.
1: Yeah. And the fact that there are so many, I mean, 320, 330 million people, 300 million guns, some people say 400 million guns in America, right?
0: I've seen some estimates as probably closer to 500 million.
1: There you go.
0: Most of the guns ever owned in the U.S. were never registered, and we're talking about the sales that have been tracked just since the year 2000 are in the hundreds of millions.
1: Correct.
0: So we already had hundreds of millions, and we added hundreds of millions more. The numbers might be half a billion.
1: Wow. And yet, less crime in some places. Dylan, it's question. We'll see how that goes. I can only imagine how it will be politicized immediately, because it will be. Doolin, best looking, most accomplished, chick magnet. There he is, everybody. Steve Doolin.
0: Doolin, thank you. Your nose is growing.
1: Is it? Let's see. Maybe a little, I hope not. It's big enough as it is. Doolin, thank you.
0: Always a pleasure. Always happy to be here. Thanks, Steve.
1: Thank you, Steve Doolin, everybody. Don't forget to email me, stevegruber.com, stevegruber.com. You can email me anytime. I'll be back after this.

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1: 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These days, lies and truth are in the eyes of the beholder because, well, the political left has so politicized truth in this country that it's impossible to have an objective truth anymore.
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2: 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All right, let's go to the phone lines. Jesse in Flint, Michigan. Jesse,
3: good morning, Steve and Ivy.
2: How are you?
3: Good. I just had a little thought that went through my head. Have you considered the similarities between Fauci and Hitler? I mean, both man of the year, both everybody thought was great. But if we ever get our country back and people can get back to their brain right, I just see him going the same way.
2: Yeah, you know, it's I don't like comparisons to Hitler. I don't. But Fauci was he was the man of the year, wasn't he? Interesting. I think Fauci's going to be held accountable. And I like the caller earlier who said, if we can give immunity to some of the people in Fauci's inner circle, give immunity to those folks, maybe we can find out the truth because they'll finally be willing to talk. Because if they're not in legal jeopardy, maybe they'll step up and tell the truth about everything that we need to know the truth about, which is a lot. And that brings me to this election, Jesse. I appreciate the phone call. Did he leave already? How can anybody look back at the COVID years with the lockdowns in places like Michigan, Wisconsin, New York, schools closed, churches closed? Strip joints and liquor stores, those were open because those are essential, but churches apparently not, schools apparently not essential to these folks, right? How could you ever want to go back to that totalitarian mentality from the governors of blue states? Lock the place down. You'll do as you're told. You won't go in the home and garden section. Okay, I don't ever want to go back there again, ever. I'll vote for sanity. That's what I'll do this time around. I'll vote for sanity. I'll take a break and be right back.
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4: SRN News, I'm Mary Rose. President Trump is calling the arrest of five men suspected of planning a terror attack on a U.S. airbase in England fantastic news. Speaking to reporters in Chicago today, he said the group had been looking to do big damage and had been under investigation by British and U.S. authorities. British police said they made the arrest early Sunday, acting on a tip about three suspicious vehicles heading towards RAF Fairford in Western England. Thousands of flights have been disrupted as a powerful nor'easter slams the East Coast. The National Weather Service says the slow-moving storm is expected to dump more heavy rain and create dangerous surf conditions from New Jersey to New England through this evening. Forecasters expect the storm's intensity to weaken, but coastal flooding still likely. This is SRN News.
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5: Overnight will be clear with a low of 51. On Monday, expect mostly sunny skies and pleasant conditions with a high of 75. Monday night will be clear with a low of 52. Tuesday will bring mostly sunny skies and pleasant weather with a high of 75. I'm meteorologist Jason Katarina on FM 92.7 and AM 1400. 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
12: The Answer.
2: This guest has been vocal, very vocal, in politics on the other side of the pond in the UK, also here in the United States. Katie Hopkins is a British comedian and conservative commentator. She's got sharp elbows, as they say. Katie, welcome to the program.
13: Thank you very much for having me on.
2: So you've got a comedy tour. You're coming to Michigan here. You're described as crazy. Can't say that on the air, of course, but I can say it. People know what I mean. And bring your show to Royal Oak, Michigan, to Mark Ridley's Comedy Castle. I hope you take time to rip on the left, as you do in serious comments and satirical comments as well. Katie, what can people expect?
13: Yes, absolutely. I mean, I will always say up front, I don't ask to be agreed with, never. And I will never ask to be liked. So those aren't conditions of entry. I say what I think. I kick open the fire exits of life so that people can breathe more freely. But absolutely, one of my great pleasures is ripping into the left. And having started my tour in San Fran, at Stanford University, in just outside of Portland in Oregon, I've been gaining plenty of material on the road so far.
2: No shortage of material. The left gives you material every single day in the UK, in Europe, the EU, Canada. Mark Carney, boy, is he a treat. And here in the United States as well, right?
13: Yeah, absolutely. And particularly in my country, back across the pond, right now, you know, it is an absolute crazy time to be alive. When I try and explain to Americans what's actually going on, I have to say I'm not lying to you. This isn't stuff, you know, made up for comedic effect. The government has just announced it is starting a Ministry of Truth. So the government decides what's true and you're not allowed to speak out against it. If you say something online the government don't like, you will get a knock at your door and get told to take that down. You can't stand in the street with a placard if the government don't approve what's written on the placard. I mean, we are at fairly serious times right now in the UK. 63,000 arrests.
2: 63,000. You know, in fact, Anthony, pull bite 11 here. People can hear exactly what your new prime minister, I think he's the 103rd prime minister in the last 5 years, Andy Burnham has to say about this Ministry of Truth. Here it is.
12: Okay. To begin work on a new national centre for information defence to detect, attribute and disrupt these kinds of hostile state information attacks to support and defend our democracy.
2: Orwell would blush, Katie. He would blush, wouldn't he?
13: Right. And this from a guy, like he's standing there like, oh yeah, I'm prime minister. You know, to be very clear and specific, no one ever voted for that guy. There was never a vote. And he is now installed as prime minister of Great Britain, much the same way as you see with Canada, with the installation of Mark Carney. And correct. I would argue in America with Biden as well.
2: I think that'd be a fair argument. Now, speaking of the UK, I want your take on this, because in the headlines we've been talking about it here, Ireland, Scotland, and Wales all saying, you know what, we want out. But what's weird about it, they want to leave the UK and then join the EU. because it's been so successful in the EU. You know, 10 years ago, the EU represented 90% of America's GDP. Now it's 70%. Canada apparently also wants to jump on that sinking ship. But is the UK even going to exist in a couple of years?
13: I mean, certainly, and this isn't the this is not the show. So I do not bring darkness, and I do not bring doom and gloom. But demographically, we're already outnumbered. There is going to have to be a flight towards Eastern Europe, and the Crusades are going to have to come again. But that's for another day. But certainly, we are seeing a rise of the amazing alternative for Deutschland. We're seeing a rise of the right in the UK in a kind of response to the madness of the EU. But certainly, I will say that from a UK point of view, people are frightened to speak. People have got their heads down. People have to hold their mouths at work. They can't speak out for fear of losing their jobs in the way that I've lost all of my stuff. So it is really great to be in America, in the land of the free, where you guys still have freedoms that are enshrined in your constitution, and you get to defend them with the Second Amendment, which I'm a big proponent of.
2: Yeah, at least for a little bit longer. You know what's interesting, Katie? Compare what's happening in Europe to what's happening in the Western Hemisphere. You've got Colombia, Argentina, Honduras, Costa Rica, all of these countries tossing out the leftists and bringing in conservative governance. Germany might be on that path as well, as the AfD continues to rise there. 44% of the vote in Saxony, you know that just happened. People have had enough. They want the illegals and the immigrants, the newcomers, as they try to call them now, to go away, because they come and they bring their third world problems with them. They don't want to assimilate. They want to overtake. We're not wrong about that, are we?
13: No, absolutely not. And we're really on the front line of that. I know you had your Biden administration and what went on the southern border. But every day in the UK, another 800, 1,000 illegals arrive. And that's just the ones people know about. The number of illegals who have arrived in the UK in the last 3 or 4 years is greater than the number of individuals employed by the British government in the British Army. We have imported a military-sized unit of illegal immigrants of one particular religion. And that's why it's so problematic. On the flip side, national pride is alive and well. You see it in Germany, and Americans got to get a really good taste of that when you had the World Cup here, which you did brilliantly. You saw the best of Europe. You got the Scots in their kilts, drinking entire cities dry. You've got the Norwegians rowing. You know, let's not, when we say people want to become the EU, that's very generalized. Look at the national pride on display during the World Cup. You know, it's not over. It's not over till the fat lady sings, and I'm not singing yet, and I'm not fat, but yeah.
2: Fair enough. Which country is most far gone? Is it Sweden? Sweden seems to have real problems. What country's further gone than the rest?
13: I would say I've spent time in the worst parts of Sweden because of all of the leftists and the polite people, as you know, stay within the nice bits of Sweden and they continue to support asylum seekers and refugees. But if you go to the dangerous bits of Sweden, like I have, Rinkeby, where there are hand grenades launched every day, that is beyond gone. And then our towns and cities, Luton, Leicester, Birmingham, Bradford, the list goes on, where we're completely outnumbered. And in Birmingham, the kind of heart of darkness, we're no longer allowed by law to fly the British or the English flag in Birmingham, our own city.
2: The Union Jack Band. All right, real quickly, tell folks where they can find you so they can find tickets to your shows in Michigan or anywhere else. Real quickly, your website or where they should go.
13: Of course, come to Mark Ridley's Comedy Castle, Royal Oak, Michigan, 27th. 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
2: There you go. Katie Hopkins, what a privilege. What an honor. Thank you for being here.
13: Thank you for having me on.
2: Really appreciate you. She speaks the truth. She has a lot of fun in her comedy shows. I strongly suggest you get to Royal Oak, to the Comedy Castle there. Mark Ridley's Comedy Castle, Royal Oak, Michigan. Don't miss it with Katie Hopkins. 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
15: The Answer.
2: Program now, as we come to a close on a Friday, I'm going to bring in my neurodivergent wife and co-host, Ivy. Neurodivergent.
16: What does that even mean, Steve?
2: It doesn't mean any damn thing, and it means everything. Any idiosyncrasy you may have, whatever it is. You talk too much, you don't talk at all. you know, you're friendly, you're not friendly. It's all neurodivergent. I think Anthony, very neurodivergent.
15: Me?
2: Yes, you.
16: What? You're definitely very neurodivergent.
15: Oh, stop it, guys.
2: It's just another way
16: I was actually referring
2: people.
16: To Steve, but...
15: yeah, Steve.
2: Me? Anyhow, yeah, it's just a way to label people. So, see, if everybody has a label, then you can put them neatly into some column over here. Well, he's not really a thief. He's neurodivergent. You know, he's not really transgender. He's neurodivergent.
16: I'm looking up the definition of divergent.
2: Yeah, neuro, mentally divergent. Yeah, it means anything you want. You can label anybody. Your school counselor can get you a pass on anything. Well, he beat up his classmate. It's not his fault. Oh, you know who's neurodivergent? Lindsay Clancy. She murdered her children. She's not mentally ill. She's neurodivergent. Yeah. See, that kind of crap. It's a new way to introduce DEI under a new banner. That's what it is.
16: Okay. Sounds very odd to me.
2: All right. Well, there you go. All right. So hold on one second. Hold that thought. Who do we have on the line?
16: Do we still have callers?
2: Yes, I think we do.
17: We have one caller, Louie in South Carolina.
2: Louie, okay. It's showtime. You're on.
18: Good morning, Mr. Gruber and Ms. Gruber.
16: Good morning.
18: Love your show. Love y'all's show. We talk about affordability.
2: Yeah. Mm-hmm.
18: Everybody had a, same to me, like everybody had a blowout year at these airports. All holidays, travels, gas going like crazy. Everybody can afford everything. Now, they want to talk about going broke. Gas went up a dollar. It's Trump's fault. Trump's fault. My goodness. What was he at? Especially in the Senate, in Congress. Now they talk about coming back early. Want to pass a bill. Save America Act.
2: That's what they ought to do.
18: Like a bunch of dummies.
2: It's a bunch of dummies. You know what, Louie? I appreciate your phone call, and I think you're spot on. You see, affordability comes down to, I want everything all the time right now. They talk about affordability, sitting there, getting their DoorDash, looking at their iPhone, watching Netflix. Come on. Mm-hmm. Is it tough out there for some people? Yes. But this notion of affordability is so overblown to me. It gives me a headache. Louie, great phone call. Greatly appreciated. Well, what's on your list of things here today, Imee?
16: Well, just on the point of affordability, I do agree with you. I think that we might make a little bit of a mistake as parents when we provide our kids with a $100 pair of leggings and a $50 shirt and a $1,000 cell phone and a $100 cup.
2: What do shoes cost? What do sports shoes cost? Now,
16: yeah,
2: you know,
16: well,
2: we don't buy Nikes.
16: You know, a $100 pair of sneakers.
2: $100?
16: Well,
2: how about $200?
16: Okay, a $200 pair of sneakers. Let's add all that up really quickly. And what I'm thinking about when I grew up, I mean, I went to Walmart. To shop when I was lucky to get new clothes or shoes. And so we live in a very prosperous society, and I think that we forget. We're just so used to having all this expensive stuff. I mean, expensive being relative, right? But, I mean, look around. Most kids, a lot of kids, cannot ever go out on their own and then have the lifestyle that their parents provided to them, and then they think, man, how could I don't know, it's just a different time.
2: I agree with you. No, I agree with you, because the kids, I can't afford anything. No, you can't afford your parents' house. You have to get a couple of rooms. I mean, I had roommates.
16: You had roommates
2: until you were what, in your early to mid-20s? Me, too, right? You had roommates.
16: Right. Let's see, 26.
2: Yeah.
16: Yeah.
15: Me, too.
2: Yeah, exactly.
16: Exactly. So really quick, I want to get to this before we run out of time.
2: All right.
16: But something I just pulled up that I found really disturbing was more people died through Canada's assisted dying program than were killed with guns in the United States. So deaths from firearm homicide.
2: Several times over, because Canada has killed. It's the fifth leading cause of death in Canada now. Go on.
16: Well, the numbers that I pulled, deaths from assisted dying in Canada were 16,499.
2: Per year. And what year? And that was probably not the most recent year. The numbers are going up.
16: Yeah.
2: You know, And for the people that always want to make it about race, because everything's about race for some of these folks, mm-hmm. 97% of the people that use the medicine and medical assistance in dying, the MAID programs in Canada, were white. They're killing almost exclusively white people for depression.
16: Yeah.
2: Or, you know,
16: there's other countries like the Netherlands that even allow this sort of thing with young, like toddlers.
2: Yeah, I just read what country was that? I just read an article this week.
16: A disturbing and controversial case of the Netherlands is raising new questions about what the boundaries of medically assisted death should be drawn. A Dutch review committee has concluded that a doctor acted what it calls due care in intentionally ending the life of a severely disabled child who was not yet 2 years old.
2: Yeah, they murdered a 2-year-old in the Netherlands. The parents didn't want it to happen, and the doctors overruled the parents and murdered their child because they said, well, he'll never have quality of life. Other doctors disagreed.
16: Yeah,
2: said,
16: there
2: no,
16: was
2: the
16: conflicting reports.
2: Yeah.
16: One group of doctors saying that the child could possibly come out of the issues that the child was having, and another group of doctors saying it was impossible. Well, how many miracle stories have you heard, Steve,
2: many.
16: About children overcoming all sorts of ailments? And that's just, this breaks my heart when you are just saying, nope, ending the life because it's challenging. And that's just not good.
2: Well, you know, in other certain states like Oregon have euthanasia laws as well. It's the devaluation of life. We've talked about it here a lot. Don't let those laws come here, folks, because they'll just turn it into a conveyor belt.
16: Yeah.
2: And that'll be bad. Ivy, love you.
16: I love you.
2: Thank you for the downer.
16: Sorry.
2: Appreciate it. That's all right. 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
2: All right, so I didn't tell you why I thought that the Canadian Prime Minister Mark Carney needed medication because he's absolutely crazy. I mentioned that earlier in the program. Here's why. Mark Carney tells the New York Times he is prepared to defend against an invasion from America. I'm saying, what kind of weed is he smoking? He's prepared for military action, also reveals his scheme to diversify away from the United States. Carney started with a startling revelation. He and his country have been prepared for potential military action with America for roughly a year. Are you an idiot? Seriously. As you move towards the EU and that sinking ship. But when he said Trump was, he made the comments about Canada being the 51st state. He examined the possibility of a U.S.-led military invasion. Of course, it's crazy. I think you have a responsibility in these roles to look at extreme tail risk, said Carney. That's just risk management. Not a base case, but it would be irresponsible not to prepare. It'd be irresponsible to even talk about it. It's irresponsible to even talk about it. Canada's preparing for a U.S. invasion. Okay. Well, while you're doing that, we're going to try to continue to upset the globalists and the global energy sectors and try to put America first. That's what we're going to do. Cook Political Report, by the way, just moved 15 House races to toward the Democrats. But only two are significant. They went from toss-up to lean D. But the Cook Political Report, like all the rest, has been wrong a number of times. I put no stock in it at all. None. We'll see what happens. You want socialism? You want communism? Apparently young people, 18 to 29, 80% support socialism. God, I hope they don't vote. Hand over the baton to the younger generation. Why? So they can stab me with it? Fight the good fight. Keep the faith. God bless America. I'm Steve Gruber. This is Daybreak. And remember, only you can save America. Get off the couch and vote. Your vote is your voice. There is no excuse to not vote. I don't care if you vote by mail, vote in person, send your dog to deliver the ballot. Whatever it takes, get it done. Talk to you soon.
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3: News this hour from Town Hall. I'm John Scott. It was another day to stay indoors as a powerful nor'easter continued to pound the Northeast.
22: Shore communities in New Jersey's Ocean and Atlantic counties have been hit hard by the storm. Governor Mike Sherrill told a Sunday morning briefing that the state is assessing the damage.
23: There was severe dune loss in Brigantine and Atlantic City. Winds reached as high as 74 miles an hour in Surf City, and some coastal towns saw up to 3 inches of rain, with more on the way.
22: Nearly 37,000 customers were without power at midday Sunday in Monmouth and Ocean counties, according to PowerOutage.com. 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In New Jersey, I'm Larry Kofsky.
3: Consumer sentiment hit a four-month low in September. The University of Michigan's final reading for the month fell on concerns over high prices and worries about the economy. Year-ahead inflation expectations rose to 4.6%, which is a significant jump from before the Iran conflict began in February. Overall consumer sentiment down 15% from January. Economist Stephen Moore says there's a growing disconnect between public perception and the economic reality. While many Americans remain frustrated by high prices and the cost of living, the former Trump economic advisor argues that key economic indicators point to a stronger economy than the public mood.
0: If you look at the economy just overall, we've got a manufacturing boom going on. We have a construction boom going on. We have a lot of investment, hundreds and hundreds of billions of dollars from abroad that is being invested in the United States. We have more jobs available today than capable workers to fill them, and so on. So it's a strong economy.
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21: 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The Answer. Fighting for free speech, Western civilization, and delivering common sense for the American people. Ladies and gentlemen, here's Scott Jennings.
9: All right, President Trump has finished up the state visit of President Xi today. We'll have some thoughts on that for you in just a few moments. We have a breaking decision just coming down out of the Supreme Court. It has to do with voting rolls for this election. Details ahead. And Deputy Secretary of Energy James Danley, Danley the Manly, stops by at the bottom of the hour. There's a major new federal initiative on the electrical grid. We're going to get the details for you in just a few minutes. Here on Friday, September the 25th, this is Scott Jennings reporting for Salem and coming to you live from Louisville, Kentucky. On this day, 1789, Congress took one of the most important steps in American history, approving the amendments that would eventually become the Bill of Rights. The Constitution had only recently taken effect, but many Americans were concerned that the new government had been given too much power without enough explicit protection for individual liberty. Several states had called for a Bill of Rights during the Constitutional Convention, and so James Madison eventually took the lead on this in Congress. So on September 25th, 1789, the first Congress approved 12 amendments and sent them to the states for ratification. 10 would be ratified by 1791. That's what you know as the Bill of Rights. The First Amendment, of course, protected freedom of religion, speech, the press, assembly, the right to petition your government. The second protected the right to keep and bear arms. Other amendments established protections against unreasonable searches and seizures. It guaranteed due process, protected the rights of the accused, and recognized that powers not delegated to the federal government were reserved for the states and the people. But the interesting twist here is that Congress actually sent 12 amendments to the states and not 10. What were the other two? Well, one dealt with congressional pay. More than two centuries later, it finally received enough state ratifications and became the 27th Amendment in 1992. But the other one never made it. The original first article of the proposed Bill of Rights, which outlined a formula for increasing the size of the U.S. House as the population grew, was never ratified by the states. Nonetheless, the Bill of Rights has since become one of the foundational documents of American government, and it all tracks back to this day, September the 25th, 1789. We start the news today with a bit of breaking information for you. The Supreme Court has cleared the way for the Trump administration to use Social Security data in an expanded federal system that helps states check whether people on the voter rolls are U.S. citizens. A lower court had blocked this system, which is known as SAVE, S-A-V-E, citing privacy concerns. But the Trump administration took it to the Supreme Court, and the court has sided with Trump. This is a major ruling, and the administration says the checks will help identify non-citizens who are registered illegally. Today's action lets the system operate while the legal fight continues. Last night, President Trump welcomed Chinese President Xi Jinping to the White House for a state dinner. Some have criticized the president for hosting the Chinese leader, but that criticism seems myopic when you consider the larger context for Trump's foreign policy over the last 2 years, which has been designed to curb Chinese influence around the world. Xi may have enjoyed an American state dinner last night, but I guarantee you he has not enjoyed what Trump has served for the last couple of years. Let's start with the decision to go into Venezuela. For years, China had a valuable arrangement with Nicolas Maduro's government, influence in our hemisphere, and access to Venezuelan oil. After the operation that removed Maduro, however, Secretary of State Marco Rubio revealed that China had been receiving that oil at a steep discount. Listen to this, cut one.
10: In the case of China, China was receiving oil at a huge, about $20 a barrel discount, and it was, they weren't even paying money for it. It was being used to pay down debt that they were owed. This is the oil of the people of Venezuela, and it was being given to the Chinese as barter at a 20% at a $20 discount per barrel in some cases. And so you had basically three of our primary opponents in the world operating from our hemisphere from that spot.
9: Trump administration has since moved to put Venezuelan oil sales through channels that are authorized by U.S. law, and that changes who controls the transaction and who benefits from it. In short, China no longer has a sweetheart oil deal or a base of operations in the Western Hemisphere. Now, look at Iran. China has been a crucial customer for Iranian oil, and the Treasury Department here has repeatedly sanctioned Chinese refineries and the ships carrying Iranian oil to them. Treasury, in fact, has targeted multiple China-based refineries since March of last year. So when you hear about economic pressure on Iran,

0: Geller.
1: This is Carol Platt Liebau for townhall.com. We all learned it, or should have, in civics class. Congress makes the laws, the executive branch enforces them, and judges interpret them. But some federal judges in Minneapolis have forgotten it. Patrick Schiltz, until recently chief judge of Minnesota's federal district court, just gave a remarkable interview to the New York Times. Schiltz and other judges were critical of the Trump administration's immigration crackdown. And as cases poured in, the judges met, consulted, and developed templates for court orders. Consider that. Judges personally opposed to administration policy were coordinating their rulings on cases challenging it. Judges must rule against any president when the law requires it. But judges shouldn't become a coordinated opposition to policies just because they personally oppose them. That undermines faith in an impartial judiciary and in a fundamental safeguard of American government.
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5: Ronald Reagan understood that freedom sometimes requires more than quiet diplomacy. It requires moral clarity. On June 12, 1987, standing before the Brandenburg Gate in a divided Berlin, Reagan issued a direct challenge to Soviet leader Mikhail Gorbachev. "Mr. Gorbachev, tear down this wall." The Berlin Wall was more than concrete and barbed wire. It represented a system that restricted movement, divided families, and denied millions the freedoms Americans often take for granted. Reagan refused to treat that division as permanent. He understood that free nations must be willing to identify the difference between liberty and oppression, and have the courage to say so. 2 years later, the Berlin Wall fell. Freedom survives when people refuse to accept tyranny as inevitable. So when freedom is challenged today, will we have the courage to defend it with the same clarity?
6: When I was young, my parents took me to church. 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
10: 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Coming up in a few weeks, October 22nd, I'm going to be hanging out with the Sage. I got to visit with my dear friend and colleague Larry Elder in Los Angeles this weekend. We'll be together again on stage in October. Seth Leibson's going to join us. We're going to have a live, unscripted evening. It's part of the Battleground Tour. VIP tickets include a private reception with us before the show. General admission is going to get you in the room. It's October 22nd. 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Charlie's in Houston, Texas. Charlie, can you help me understand why so many American Jews are anti-Israel?
0: Hey, Mike.
10: Charlie, you there? I guess we don't have Charlie. All right, line two. Let's try Brian in Pittsburgh. Hey, Brian, welcome back. You're on the Mike Gallagher Show. How are you, Brian?
11: Good. How's it going? I'm fine. I hope you're having a good day.
10: Having a great day, and you're going to make it better because you're going to show me the light. Why do so many American Jews vote Democrat and hate Israel?
11: I think that they're agnostic and non-practicing Jews.
10: Yeah, that's what Dennis told
11: me. Just like there's Christians who say they're Christians, but they're really not.
10: Right.
11: Yeah. That's the only thing I can think of, because it doesn't make any sense. The Israel is not the Nazi state. All this hyperbole about it is ridiculous. People start forgetting about October 7th.
10: I know.
11: So the only thing I can think of is that they don't practice. They don't really care.
10: I think that's as good a suggest. I mean, how can you be Jewish and not have your heart broken by what those evildoers did to the men, women, and children of Israel on October 7th? And Wallace, Sean's heart is broken for Gaza, for Hamas, using humans as shields, hiding under hospitals, doing all the things that they've done. I just wish I understood it. Tracy found a great reminder of pollsters. Hey, the gold standard in presidential polling when Kamala came along and was up against Donald Trump, the Des Moines Register, gold standard. How was Iowa going to finish? Oh, Kamala was going to beat Donald Trump by 3 points in the Iowa presidential race. Trump took Iowa by 13 points. This is what I mean. It's intentional. You know it's intentional. You know these pollsters are trying to impact the outcome of the election. Look at Ohio. This Sherrod Brown is back. He's popping off. He keeps running and losing. I mean, he was up, according to all the polling in Ohio, he was well ahead of Bernie Marino. He was ahead of Bernie Marino in an October poll before the election by 6 points. Bernie Marino won by 3.6 points. How about Pennsylvania? Robert P. Casey Jr. He was good. The pollster said he wins. He wins by 2 points. It's a narrow win, but he wins. No, Dave McCormick won. And even in Texas, Ted Cruz, he was neck and neck, according to the polls, with Colin Allred in Ted Cruz's reelection bid. He was only shown to be winning by maybe a point. It was going to be neck. That's what they're saying now about Annie Andrews and Lindsey Graham's sister. What's her name? I drew a blank on her name. Darlene. They say Darlene's only up by one. Well, that's what they said about Ted Cruz. You know what he won by? 8.5 points. Don't believe the polls. I leave you this hour with my final answer on the stage at the Pasadena Ambassador Auditorium Saturday. One message everybody ought to take to heart. If we show up, we win. Even people like Nicki Minaj are on board. The rap artist, will you hear what she said about MAGA, Trump, and what to do during the midterm elections? That and more all coming up.

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3: Breaking news this hour from Town Hall. I'm Rich Thomason. Vowing to stand firm in the face of any new aggression, Iran's foreign minister is sounding a defiant tone after President Trump rejected an Iranian proposal for reopening the Strait of Hormuz. The president says the only reason the Iranians made the proposal is because they're losing so badly. British police have arrested five men, British nationals, near an air base. It's used by the United States during the Iran war. President Trump says they are suspected of preparing an act of terrorism.
4: The arrest in the UK was fantastic. Working with Britain, it was an amazing job. We had them under investigation. They were looking to do big damage.
3: Some big damage done by a powerful nor'easter along the East Coast from the Mid-Atlantic to New England. Ann Fitzsimmons owns a restaurant on the South Jersey Shore.
5: We had a full moon, high tide, some bad winds, nor'easter. And so we had a lot of water around the perimeter of the building. A lot came in today. In normal circumstances, we would be full this time of year. We're actually closed for rehearsal dinner.
3: Forecaster Bob Orovic of the National Weather Service.
6: There's always danger when we have a strong storm. You know, some of the danger is more obvious. If you go to the coastline, you see the strong waves. You know not to get into the water. But other places, you're just seeing heavy rain and some high winds, and all of a sudden the tree falls. So there's always dangers out there. I guess it's best just to be very cautious. And if you don't have to go outside during the height of the storm, don't go outside.
3: And Hawaii is not in the clear just yet. Although Hurricane Nolo is moving away, the risk of torrential rains and mudslides persists. Sell-off underway on Wall Street, with the Dow down about 252 points. The Nasdaq Composite Index off 146. 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
10: This afternoon will bring mostly sunny skies, creating a nice and warm day with a high temperature of 76. Tonight, expect clear to partly cloudy conditions. Late at night, fog will reduce visibilities with a low dropping to 52. I'm meteorologist Jason Katarina on FM 92.7 and AM 1400. 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

0: 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Join us on a Monday episode of the Mike Gallagher Show, right fresh back from Los Angeles. I'll tell you about that great event, the big Town Hall 2026 in Pasadena. 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
10: Ronald Reagan understood that freedom sometimes requires more than quiet diplomacy. It requires moral clarity. On June 12, 1987, standing before the Brandenburg Gate in a divided Berlin, Reagan issued a direct challenge to Soviet leader Mikhail Gorbachev. "Mr. Gorbachev, tear down this wall." The Berlin Wall was more than concrete and barbed wire. It represented a system that restricted movement, divided families, and denied millions the freedoms Americans often take for granted. Reagan refused to treat that division as permanent. He understood that free nations must be willing to identify the difference between liberty and oppression, and have the courage to say so. 2 years later, the Berlin Wall fell. Freedom survives when people refuse to accept tyranny as inevitable. So when freedom is challenged today, will we have the courage to defend it with the same clarity?
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And welcome back here to the second quarter of today's Best Stocks Now show. Well, you know, another chip that that Xi did not really have on his side of the table was the China economy is really sluggish right now. He's got his own problems at home. Well, you could say the same for Trump. I don't know that the war is all that popular. And, of course, he has the midterms coming up. So they're both sides seem to kind of have their hands tied at the current time. Not a lot of leverage on either side. China industrial profit growth slows to 15.7%. And August expansion eases to just 4.2%. I can remember when China was consistently a 7% grower year after year after year, but not anymore. And I think even the numbers that they're putting out now are still exactly

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6: This is Carol Platt Liebel for townhall.com. We all learned it, or should have, in civics class. Congress makes the laws, the executive branch enforces them, and judges interpret them. But some federal judges in Minneapolis have forgotten it. Patrick Schultz, until recently Chief Judge of Minnesota's Federal District Court, just gave a remarkable interview to the New York Times. Schultz and other judges were critical of the Trump administration's immigration crackdown. And as cases poured in, the judges met, consulted, and developed templates for court orders. Consider that. Judges personally opposed to administration policy were coordinating their rulings on cases challenging it. Judges must rule against any president when the law requires it. But judges shouldn't become a coordinated opposition to policies just because they personally oppose them. That undermines faith in an impartial judiciary and in a fundamental safeguard of American government.
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8: Trying to break down the stakes. I've been doing this the whole year. It's been the theme of the show more than any others. But I'm trying to tell you that even if things are not going perfect, they're not. Gas prices are way too high. I understand that. There's way more insecurity about certain things, way less social cohesion than I think we would like to have. But overall, there's been a lot that's been accomplished, and I'll break that down as we head in.

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6: Time on Agnew in Washington. President Trump says Iran wants to make a deal, but it's not a deal that he wants to make at this time. He made the comment at a phone interview with Axios. The president said it's a deal they would have maybe agreed to a year ago, but Iran overplayed their hand at the time. That nor'easter that took aim at the East Coast is not gone just yet. While the worst is over with heavy rain and strong winds, leaving coastal flooding behind, along with downed trees and power outages, the storm is expected to loop back around between New Jersey and Long Island sometime today. SpaceX is bringing its massive Starship rocket home hours ahead of schedule. The Starship 14 unmanned test flight launched off from the SpaceX facility in Starbase, Texas. The company said they made the decision to end the mission early due to a checkpoint analysis going on. Also at SRNnews.com, it's been slow going on Wall Street. The Dow right now down 115 points. This is SRN News.
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10: This afternoon will bring mostly sunny skies, creating a nice and warm day with a high temperature of 76. Tonight, expect clear to partly cloudy conditions with the possibility of fog reducing visibilities late. The low temperature will drop to 52. I'm meteorologist Jason Katarina on FM 92.7 and AM 1400. 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
9: Monday, September the 28th. Common sense for the American people. Coming up, the governor of Arkansas, Sarah Huckabee Sanders, has a new television ad out for her campaign for re-election. I'm going to play it for you. It's generating a little bit of debate online. My reaction was positive. Some other conservatives have negatively reacted. I think Sarah's on the right track. I'm going to play it for you. You can draw your own conclusions in just a moment. But first, a word from our friends at AARP. Here's the word. If you are like me, and I guess you are, you're an American citizen out there listening to this show and working and paying your taxes, you have been paying into Social Security your entire whole working life. 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If you agree that Social Security should be protected, pledge today to do that at aarp.org/We Earned It. aarp.org/We Earned It. I encourage you to check out their campaign. All right, what is Sarah Sanders doing down in Arkansas? She is 10.

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5: And welcome back to the Scott Jennings Show here on Monday, September the 28th. Glad to be broadcasting out of Louisville, Kentucky today. Was home this weekend. Beautiful weekend here in the Bluegrass. Beautiful day, actually. Here in Kentucky. I hope it's beautiful wherever you are. By the way, we're keeping an eye on the Oval Office this afternoon. The president is supposed to be making an announcement, major economic development announcement for Iowa. I'll have the details of that in just a moment. First, I do want to give you a note from our friends at Americans for Prosperity. 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That spirit is alive and well in American small business today. That's why this month, Americans for Prosperity is celebrating the entrepreneurs who took a chance, overcame the odds, and created jobs. 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

0: More than concrete and barbed wire, it represented a system that restricted movement, divided families, and denied millions the freedoms Americans often take for granted. Reagan refused to treat that division as permanent. He understood that free nations must be willing to identify the difference between liberty and oppression, and have the courage to say so. 2 years later, the Berlin Wall fell. Freedom survives when people refuse to accept tyranny as inevitable. So when freedom is challenged today, will we have the courage to defend it with the same clarity?
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5: Welcome back, America. I'm Hugh Hewitt. I don't know if you're a golf fan or not. I already mentioned, before I talked to Ryan Fazio, that was a great sports weekend. The Guardians won and the White Sox lost on Saturday. White Sox losing to the Colorado Rockies, the worst team in baseball, and the Guardians winning with some improbable play. And that means the Guardians get a bye to the American League division playoff. And that starts, I think, on Friday. Meanwhile, the White Sox has to play the Astros. And I apologize to my Houston audience, but I'm going to say it anyway. I'd rather play the White Sox because the Astros are cheaters. And so I am looking forward to that. Then Ohio State just dominated Illinois. I thought the Fighting Illini were better than they were. But Smith is just so remarkably good. And Julian Sain just puts the ball in his hand. So they're very good. Warren John F. Kennedy won. And then the Browns won. I don't even know what to do with two wins in a row at the beginning of the season. That hasn't happened since 23, and I think it's happened four times since 1999 when the franchise came back. So I'm really enjoying a good thing. So I wasn't paying attention to the President's Cup. We were way down, we being the United States against the international team, and we won 9 of 11 matches to win the President's Cup. And Brent Snedeker, who's the coach, goes on NBC immediately after its conclusion and says, cut number two.
6: All these guys, man, they fought for each other. They fought for this country. They fought for this team. And one last shout out, Donald Trump, President Trump. He told me I was going to bring some energy today for you guys. You guys need it. And I told him if we did this, he gets all the credit. So thank you, President Trump.
5: Snedeker is going to catch such grief that all the TDS afflicted threw their clickers at the TV. But when the president calls you and gives you a pep talk, and he actually knows golf better than I think any president has known golf. He plays with a lot of these guys. He's a good player, and they're great players. So good for him. President held a press conference in the Oval that just wrapped up. Let's go to the big announcement, cut number 13.
7: Once completed, Mesabi Metallics' new steel plant will produce 10 million tons of steel per year using iron ore from the company's Minnesota mine. And Minnesota has, I will tell you, they maybe have a lousy governor, but they have great iron ore. They have one of the worst governors in history, a real stupid guy. But they do have good iron ore, which is more important, I guess. But it's the first new iron ore mine in the United States in more than 50 years with the highest quality ore. In other words, this steel will be mined, melted, and made right here in the USA, which is something very unusual. The project is expected to create up to 6,000 new construction jobs, nearly 2,000 manufacturing and mining jobs, and add another $95 billion to the U.S. economy, which is the number one economy in the world by far.
5: He expanded on that. Cut number 14.
7: We have the best economy we've ever had. We're building $21 trillion worth of plants and others. Now I think we can add this to it. I'm not even including this. But this is a tremendous investment, and it's going to be over the next 10 years using advanced steelmaking technology. The plant will produce some of the highest quality, most affordable steel anywhere in the world, they're going to be making

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3: 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That's what's on the ballot. 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
1: To Seculo. Jordan is joining us live from Washington, D.C. Jordan, we'll start with you. I know there are some phone lines open. Give me a call at 1-800-684-3110. Give us an update of what's going on in Washington, D.C. before we move on to our topic of today.
4: Yeah, obviously this is a time of year where we're not going to be in Washington, D.C. as much as we usually are, and that's because of all the campaigning going on. We're, you know, in the final stretch of these midterm elections where we've got polls coming out showing some really difficult numbers for conservatives, and just to be honest about it. Now, polling has not been as good in the past as it has been maybe 30 or 40 years ago because of so many people, how difficult it is to actually reach people in a specific state or congressional district. People don't usually pick up the phone on their cell phone from a number they don't necessarily know. And so even if it's not like a spam call that shows up, they might then get the message and say, I don't want to do a 30-minute poll. But I mean, we've seen some bizarre polls come out of South Carolina for a statewide race involving the Senate race there. We've seen people, and again, try not to name names because I don't want to do it off one poll, but we've seen candidates that we are working very closely with who had 20-point leads a month ago, who are now polling with 8-point leads. Now, that's still a significant lead this close to Election Day, but, you know, tapping into exactly what is going on, is it Iran? Is it the economy? Or is something kind of like Washington, D.C. is not getting a good sense of? And so we're actually here today, even though it's the time of year where we'd usually be out more in the states, and that's where we'll be for the rest of really this run-up to the midterm elections, is to meet. I'm actually having dinner with four senators, one who's retiring, I guess one who is definitely going to be a senator in the next term, so two and a half, I guess you could call it that way, to really talk about, because they're in a very safe state, talk about what do we do in this final push in places that we haven't had to worry about conservatives winning in, you know, since I've been involved in campaigns and really in politics and really since the ACLJ action and those activities. I mean, you could spend endless amounts of time, money, and resources on the amount of races that are too close to call.
5: Well, Jordan, I think that this somewhat ties in, and we'll continue to talk about the midterm later in the broadcast, but we've been talking about this foiled plot in the UK, actually two of them. One being where five individuals were arrested near an Air Force base, a Royal Air Force base in the UK, that where our bombers would station with the ongoing conflict with Iran. And you also hear about this Hamas leader, the bodyguard for one of the Hamas leaders that was also picked up. He'd been granted asylum in the UK. And what happens? Oh, he goes there and starts plotting terror attacks. I think that right now it's a curious time because in the United States, the national security component that was a big concern under the Biden administration has been working. And it's almost difficult in many ways.

0: ways to be like, look, the U.S. is doing well, so therefore continue on. And when it's the executive branch and the commander in chief and Congress in some ways has kind of been pushing back in some of the small faction of Republicans, those many of those are losing their seats. But you start to look at it as, okay, this is something that hasn't been touted very much and isn't an issue in the midterms because people aren't necessarily as concerned about national security because of the job the administration has been doing.
1: Well, they're also not tying it to the fact that the number one sponsor of terror in the world can barely feed its people right now, and that's Iran. And so when Iran's main lines of money are cut off, they have to spend their money on protecting themselves. And so that's what they've been doing. And so it's their shipping lanes, it's their Strait of Hormuz, it's their bases, and it's Iran specifically, which means Hamas, who is trying to rebuild right now as we speak with a much younger group and even more radical group, they're going to get a lot less resources right now from Iran. And even trying to get the resources there is very difficult. Same thing goes when you're talking about Hezbollah, which is a total Iran, just a shell terror group. And again, harder for them to get the funds. That means to carry off these more spectacular events, you already had to have people in place, these terror cells, who already had the resources. Well, if you're not having to worry about all of what Iran was doing in the past and other terrorists were sponsoring, and you can really focus in on, okay, let's find the cells that are here now and make sure they don't carry out attacks, I think you can keep people, again, relatively safe. Terrorism is always a threat. We know that. It's not been defeated. But we do have that number one state sponsor of terrorism, and everybody likes to criticize this conflict, but the number one state sponsor of terrorism has to choose each day how many ballistic missiles they want to send and how much bread they want to have for their own citizens. And the line there of the margins thereof, what will the citizens, how much pain will they be willing to suffer through for this conflict to continue? So Iran being hampered is huge, and I don't think that gets enough the administration gets enough praise, and maybe that needs to be more clearly articulated to the world.
2: Yeah, I think one of the things that's also really interesting out of the UK situation is that this was foiled by a regular citizen who happened to be driving down the road, a farmer who said, hey, this doesn't look right. This looks like they're blocking the road here. These vans blocking the road at 1 o'clock in the morning. They have hoods on. They have masks on. I mean, clearly there were some big signs here, this issue. And look, the United States and the RAF and the British police forces were able to jump in and stop this as it was happening. But it really came down to a local citizen in a fairly, what would you consider, I guess you'd say, a farm/suburban area saying this isn't right, but also shows you the temperature of what's going on in the UK, where you even have normal citizens. And because I don't feel like, you know, if that was to happen down the road here at 1 o'clock in the morning, even, you would probably have, I mean, yes, a road closure maybe if it got to that extreme, but that's not where your mind would first be jumping to.
1: No, I mean, which and it's also, I think that it shows you that person, thank God, was willing to make that phone call, because you can get a lot of backlash. They're already in the UK starting the release process for these individuals. So, I mean, as of like right now, today, and so seeing if that will be done by this evening there or tomorrow. And so that's a country where I think there's even more pressure on the whistleblower, if you will, who called in and said this does not look right. And I do think there are a lot of people who would be nervous about being labeled Islamophobe or something or racist by calling this in, except for the fact that this is, you know, 1 a.m. street blocking and covered heads, faces. I mean, if it's not terrorism, it certainly looks like it's criminal activity, which is also, terrorism is criminal activity, but at a heightened sense. So, again, I like to see that the people are still willing to see something and say something. And we've been told, you know, that message isn't just a phrase for the airports. It's truth. And I just hope, instead of demonizing the people who see something and say something and prevented this attack, that we instead, these are people, they don't have to be heroes. They're just people doing the right thing, doing what we've been told works best to fight radical Islamic terrorism.
2: And when we get back, we're going to continue this discussion and a lot more. And the work of the ACLJ continues. Jordan's going to keep joining us from Washington, D.C., and I want you to keep joining us as well. If you want to do that and you're listening on terrestrial radio, you can find us broadcasting live always the full hour of the show. We do it from 12 to 1 p.m. Eastern time. That's on ACLJ.org, on YouTube, on Rumble, Facebook. We broadcast live. And, of course, you can catch us archived immediately following the show. But as of right now, I want you to join me. There's a few lines open at 1-800-684-3110. And if you've thought about becoming an ACLJ supporter, why don't you go ahead and become an ACLJ champion? Someone that gives on a monthly basis, do it today at ACLJ.org. This is our short break. Barely enough for us to get a sip of water. We'll be back in less than a minute.
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5: Keeping you informed and engaged, now more than ever. 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
2: Welcome back to Seculo. This is Logan Seculo, Will Haynes in studio, Jordan Seculo joining us live from Washington, D.C. And of course, we are talking about the terror plot that was foiled out of the U.K., but this was a terror plot that was aimed and targeted also at Americans. I think we need to clear that up as well. So you may think, well, this is an isolated incident that's happening in the UK. Why do we care? This was happening near and probably to a military base where also Americans were stationed for the war with Iran.
0: That's right. So when you think about, okay, it was in the United Kingdom, but the target here was the United States. That is why the president of the United States had already been briefed on it. There have been discussions. They said these people were on their radar, that they were already investigating to some degree. However, it is interesting. The farmer
2: on gave, their radar, but not enough to stop them at 1 o'clock in the morning.
0: Well, and that's what's interesting when you start to read this, and it goes back to Jordan's point of people doing the right thing, as well as the difference between the way that the UK and a lot of the way that even the policing in the UK has gotten a lot more politically correct, if you will, that this had the opportunity to go very poorly. In the Financial Times, they talked to the individual, the farmer, and said that her initial call went unanswered to the police. So then she called 999, which is their 911, to alert regular police. But then she said the official response, she accused them of dropping the ball, that it went way past. It was about 45 minutes after the police said that they got the call. She said, no, it was actually closer to 1:36 in the morning, and that they didn't seem too concerned. And so she was concerned by the response of the authorities in the UK. And I think that there's a lot of parallels as well when you start to think about localities in this country that may push back on cooperating with the government at this point. You have to think about these stories and be like, wait a second, let's pause here for a moment and remember when these things were happening quite frequently, even in the United States, like solo attacks, terrorist attacks. Yeah, that's why we created the Department of Homeland Security, to be able to work with local law enforcement and other federal law enforcement to be able to stop this type of situation. So if cities and municipalities get complacent here in the United States, you could see similar failures of chain of custody of evidence and communication, Jordan, between the local police and the federal government to try and stop this. So vigilance is still needed here at home.
1: Absolutely. And we don't want to have that feeling that you're going to be demonized if you may have gotten it wrong, because this person wasn't trying to take law into their own hands or the situation into their own hands. That is always very dangerous to do. And it wasn't like they thought that's the only way they could prevent this from happening. So they made the call to the professionals, to the law enforcement. And even they thought, it's late at night. These people are hooded up. And even they, probably for political reasons, like we said, don't seem to be taking my call very seriously. And now, we're already talking about these people being back on the streets. And they were, a plot to take out a military bases that not just the UK, but the US military is utilizing. But here in the United States, I think we have a lot less of that problem right now than they do in the UK. It's certainly growing here in the United States. But let's make these out to be heroes. Whether they get it wrong or right, they called the right people, and the right people were able to handle the situation. And again, if it was a bunch of kids just doing something weird, fine. But you made the call to make sure no one was going to be hurt. Because when it says see something, say something, it doesn't say you have to be 100% sure that it's a terror attack.
2: Lines are open for you, and I do want to hear from you. We're going to take as many calls as we can coming up in the next two segments. So 1-800-684-3110 if you want to hear your voice on the air today. We have a lot of calls coming in, but we still have quite a few lines open. Again, like I said, at 1-800-684-3110. And of course, this all stems back to the United States support of Israel in this conflict. And you know the ACLJ has been a defender of the existence of Israel for many years. Again, you don't always have to agree with the politics of any country. But you can agree that they need to be there and they have the right to be there. 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We'll be right back.
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2: Hey, phone lines are starting to fill up, and in the next segment, we're going to take as many as we can. We may take some of this as well, but I wanted to start, Jordan, at least with an update on those midterms. We talked about it a little bit as we were starting this half hour, because the polls have started to come out and showed some very interesting data right now that says things are maybe tighter on both sides. On some sides, which maybe favor Republicans, and then certainly on sides where you thought Republicans may have had a lock, there may be a little bit of trouble in the water.
1: Yeah, I think this is the time of year where if you are someone who is going to be a midterm voter, and that's a much smaller group in the United States, and early voting is, you know, started in some states already, that you need to really get behind the candidates that you care about. And again, the idea, and Logan, I've worked in so many campaigns, there's a handful of candidates out there on the Republican side where people are kind of saying, well, I'll hold my nose and vote for them, but I don't really like them. And we have seen time and time again that fail. And so you've got to kind of find a reason to like them. And something I'm pointing to is whether you want to see President Trump's final 2 years in Washington, D.C. as president, just being impeachment after impeachment after impeachment trial that doesn't lead to actually him being found guilty. It will be acquittals. The nasty hearings on Capitol Hill at a time where we've got two major conflicts going on in the world. Or do you want to possibly be able to get some additional legislative priorities of President Trump through? And so find a way to like the candidates who are going to vote in favor of good conservative policies, because just not liking the liberal, like, you know, in Al-Said's case, it's not just saying, well, he's the one that troubles me. You got to get behind Mike Rogers. You know, and again, it might not feel as natural for our conservative activists or even the evangelical community to say that that's someone I'm used to really getting fired up for. But his polls actually show that he could get this done. We've got great people running in Michigan, like John James. I was with him just in Nashville last week. I mean, so there are states that were right on the line of really significant change. But then you look at places like Texas, then you look at some one-offs like in South Carolina, including some congressional districts as well, not just statewide races, that are starting to show like dead even races in places where Republicans are the majority. So the majority of registered voters are Republican and usually win by 8, 10, 12 points. So some of that I do think is not necessarily people are saying, I'm going to go vote for some leftist or some Democrat socialist. They are just kind of sitting on their hands. So they've got to do two things, Logan. I mean, really three. One, they've got to vote. They've got to encourage their friends to vote. Both of those things are free to do, especially with social media and the cheap price of making calls. So make sure you're doing that. If they can, get some donations into these candidates so that they can keep their message on the air, because the left is going all out in places that they usually, we didn't have to worry about them spending resources, and so we could spend them in other places. This is not, again, trying to just say it's all over, because it's way too early to say that. A lot of things can happen between now and the final day you can vote. But what we know, Logan, with early voting, is that we have to watch it very closely, because, yes, a lot of things can change, but once you've locked in your vote, you're likely not going to be the person that goes back and goes through the process of undoing that, which some states allow, so that you can vote on election day. And so you do have to say, wait, what's happening right now? How many of those people are voting? And I'm not trying to scare people into action, because I don't believe that works either. You have to genuinely care about what we can get done and realize that if we have a Democrat-controlled House and a Democrat-controlled Senate with President Trump in the executive branch, you're not only not going to get anything done, I think it's going to be very nasty, maybe the nastiest 2 years we've seen in Washington, D.C. in modern history.
2: Well, that's when we were talking last week about the impeachment idea, and that, you know, obviously the articles of impeachment that were filed. I was telling everyone, it doesn't matter if he gets removed from office or not. It is as you can probably speak to specifically, it is not a fun process to go through. Even if it's a process you know likely will not result in being removed from office, it takes up a ton of resources, takes up a ton of time, and obviously a lot of physical and mental strength.
1: Yeah, I mean, I'll say something that, again, it's kind of seen behind the curtain. It's been long enough to, I think, talk about it, because President Trump really dedicated his time. So the working hours of the day, while he was these impeachment hearings were going on in the House, and he was impeached by the House, and then the trial began, that people saw, you know, our dad, me, on the Senate floor defending the president and getting the acquittal, that the president really wanted to do the people's work that he was elected to do during working hours, you know, if it was 7 a.m. to 6 or 7 at night. So it was the other parts of the day, 2 a.m., 3 a.m., 9 p.m. start a meeting at 10 p.m., that he would then kind of go back to what was going, get the updates on what was happening at the impeachment trial. So again, this is, it doesn't make the government, it does actually shut down all legislation really from moving, because that's just not going to happen. But it also puts a severe pressure on the executive branch in those final 2 years. And you know, that's exactly why the Democrats would be willing to do it, not because they'll actually succeed. It will probably actually hurt their poll numbers, but because it prevents Republicans and whoever the next Republican presidential candidate is from getting any wins at all for 2 years before that election.
2: Yeah, we've talked about that. And Will, you even brought up last week the fact that they're sending President Trump to places like Alabama.
8: Right,
2: Mobile, Alabama, shows you that there is at least a little bit of knowledge that something, one, could go wrong, and even in a state like Alabama.
8: Well, and I think to Jordan's point as well, whereas a presidential election, almost everyone is showing up. Like the get out the vote, just by the nature of it, is a lot easier to get voters to show up. With a midterm, it's much more a psychological game, because if you just, you know, delivered a victory for your party 2 years ago, why, you know, do I need to get up and go vote, or am I that excited about my congressman? It's a lot harder to get people that are the incumbents or those that are currently the majority to get energized to save that majority. But even to that point as well, you could look at it many ways. So one, President Trump going to a place like Mobile and going to Oklahoma, is that saying, oh, is even in these deepest of red pockets, is he concerned that he may lose even the most unthinkable seats that are, you know, very safe red districts? Or is it also that if I'm going to go do a rally, I want it to be full, where people are energized, and maybe that psychologically could translate to the audience at home that, oh, people are energized. Maybe I do need to be paying attention to this. So there's probably a litany of ways that you could look at that, Jordan, and kind of break it down. But at the end of the day, the hardest hurdle is to get people excited. And unfortunately, the Democrats have been effective at pushing a narrative
0: based on the Iran war, that people are doing poorly here in the United States. And yes, there are pain points, but I don't think writ large that is a true narrative that they've been able to push.
1: Yeah, this is something I'm actually going to bring up because tonight with the senators I'm working with, because it's a mix of rural and kind of more industrial states. So that kind of mix. And say, you know, how do we get that message across? Not that we're going to go and say everything's perfect. We know some things are more expensive, but we also know that the sky has not fallen at this point. Like, it is not nearly as bad as even what some people predicted. That doesn't mean that we're trying to take away from things being more expensive is tough on people when you're having to pinch pennies, even though pennies don't exist anymore or aren't being created anymore. But you know, pinch dollars or have to decide between taking a Thanksgiving travel and what they do. But you know, going on vacations, even Thanksgiving trips, is something. Again, that's it's not a luxury. You want everyone to be able to do that, but it's not the sky is falling. It's not the it's not a kind of recessionary feeling that I think they want to make people feel like. When you look around the country, it's like people feel like doom and gloom, but at the same time, think about where they are. And they happen to usually be in blue states, and the people in red states are saying, things are still going here, might have slowed down just a little bit. Maybe the market's corrected in the hometown housing market, things like that. But it's not like you've lost all your investments or you've lost the any kind of money that you have in your house and other businesses. And so, again, we are not effectively getting that message across, just like we're not effectively getting the message across about why it feels so safe in the United States from at least Islamic terrorism, even when we are at war with Iran or in military conflict with Iran. And that is because the rest of the Muslim world is fighting beside us.
2: 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If you're on hold right now, Don, Bobby, and Gloria, we are going to get to you. 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I'd love to hear from you. 1-800-684-3110. We already made it to the end of this show. It's been a packed, fast show. I want you to join us here in the last few minutes. So if you want to be part of the show, this is the time to call. And again, I've said it. I'm going to say it again. It's Monday. It's a great time. Become an ACLJ champion. Do it today. Become a monthly supporter. It's something that we do here. We love our champions. 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We'll be right back.
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2: Time to take some phone calls. Let's jump around here. Two lines still open, 1-800-684-3110. I want to kick this off with Bobby, who's calling in New York, ACLJ champion, no longtime caller. Go ahead, Bobby, get to it.
12: Hi, I'll get to it. I'm laughing at you, Logan, because you said you were wrong, but I think you were only wrong once, and that was when you thought you were wrong. But here's my question. How did they know that this guy that what fell off their radar, the Hamas bodyguard, sure. How did they pick up on him if he was already a citizen and they thought he was okay?
2: Yeah, we actually have a pretty specific answer to that, Will.
8: Yeah, that's right. So German and Israeli intelligence agents were looking into this Hamas weapons network, and this popped up. And so they were able to share this intelligence with the UK and disrupt a plot. But it wasn't because he was still under the watchful eye of MI6 or the UK government. It's because specifically that the Germans and the Israelis followed a trail of this weapons network to someone who was targeting Jews and Israelis in Europe. And it happened to be the person that the UK let in and said, yeah, I hope you have a nice life here. Hope you enjoy tea time here in the UK.
2: Yeah, so hopefully that answers your question there, Bobby. Thanks for calling. I'm going to try to hop around and get some more of these in. Again, let's go next to Gloria, also an ACLJ champion. Again, if you want to become an ACLJ champion, I'll ask you to donate monthly. You can just opt in. It's easy. You obviously can cancel it at any time, but we appreciate everyone who decides to do that. Gloria, go ahead.
13: Yes, I just wanted to give you a plug on that the combined federal campaign is offered to even retirees, and that's how I contribute to ACLJ.
2: Oh, great.
13: But, Jordan, earlier you said that you explained the necessity for people to be aware and not be afraid to make that call. So I really think you ought to repeat it. I cannot say it as well as you did, and I think you ought to repeat it and repeat it and repeat it. So I'd love to hear other people hear it and talk about it to me, but I think you should go with that.
2: Yeah, Jordan, you can definitely touch on that. This was a moment, again, where a farmer, she noticed that something was suspicious, that multiple vans were parked around 1 o'clock in the morning in a pretty interesting area near a Air Force base, and was able to call in their version of 911 and take action. And again, so they had sort of a frustrating answer. I think we've all had that from 911, by the way. We've called in and it always feels like there's, someone pushing back on you. But I know that's also part of the way the strategy works. But you need to talk about that, Jordan, that it is part of our responsibility here as well as in the Western world.
1: Yeah, and it wasn't controversial at the time. It was see something, say something. That if you see something, and it could be that it's a bag left in the middle of an airport that's just been sitting there and, no one's come to collect it. That's enough to alert someone. If you see weird behavior going on at, late at night on dark roads, and people have got, balaclavas on and they've got masks and you're not exactly sure what's happening, it's just alerting the authorities that this is something you should likely look into. You are not condemning those individuals to being arrested, or that you are definite and sure that they are going to be, that they're doing anything illegal. And it shouldn't come back on you as a negative for doing the right thing, because we've been taught that for so long. But now I think people, especially depending on where you live in the world or what state you live in or even city in the United States, that something you might be more reluctant to do because you'll get labeled as some kind of Islamophobe or racist, and it will end up kind of destroying your life instead of it being something we celebrate, whether or not what you saw was actually something that was dangerous or not, because that is what the police and these anti-terror units, their job is to do, is to figure out, is it just weird or is it something that is dangerous?
2: Let's go ahead and bounce back over to some political talk, some election talk. Let's go to Don in Illinois. Don, go ahead.
14: Yeah, I'm just calling because we're talking about the polls. And, being older, I see how the polls always start out with this one 20 points ahead, and then by election day, all of a sudden, they're even. And that's always been, I always wonder where they got those polls at. But I think that the bad polls are intentional, along with the news press, to make the RNC spend money in places that they don't need to spend money. Yeah. And I think that what they do need to do is they need to really push for the Republican base to win. In Illinois, we got Brandon Johnson and Lightfoot with less than 20% of the vote of the people in Chicago voting. So if they appeal to the base, the Republican base, and they came out, we would have a Republican mayor.
2: Don, it's always been an issue getting voter turnout, specifically in these midterms. I'm not really sure why, but Jordan, it has always been a struggle. And of course, you have to be really careful when you're looking at the polls to make sure you are looking at a legitimate poll. And that's harder and harder these days.
1: I would tell you at this point, put the polls away. And if you care about the person that you, the candidate or in your locality or state that they win, just do everything you can to help them get there. Because the polls, you don't want them to be kind of, in a way, if you see negative polls, kind of says, why am I going to go and spend this time and vote early, even though that takes just a minute or two, or even on election day. I mean, midterm voting, you're not going to usually have 3 and 4 hour lines. There's so many different ways to vote that are safe and secure. People get mail-in ballots confused with early voting, and early voting is voting the exact same way you would on election day. So if you're someone who's kind of an organizer or activist in your community, you should be the one who goes and early votes now so that you can work on getting more people to vote for the candidate you support. Don't let the polls discourage you. That's why campaigns put them out, to discourage the opponent's supporters. And we've got a lot of media in the United States, unfortunately, the majority of the mainstream media, who is going to enjoy putting out polls that are depressing for Republicans and supporters of President Trump heading into this midterm.
2: All right, quickly, Marion, you've been on a bunch of times. You only got about 20 seconds, but I want to make sure we get to you. Marion in Texas, ACLJ champion, go ahead.
15: Okay, yeah. One of the main things that I feel is going on is the war in Iran. And I don't know, there's a lot of brave people in Persia. They went and protested without weapons, and they were just mowed down. I was wondering if y'all have any information as to whether or not Trump is trying to give weapons to those people. They're willing to fight. I mean, they're willing to die. They sure think they'll be willing
2: Marion,
15: to fight.
2: I'm only cutting you off for time here. Jordan, it's been something that has been updated continually, but right now that doesn't feel like that is something that is in the cards, I feel like.
1: No. I think that, again, you have to be also realistic right now. This is about winning or losing elections. Getting major policy changes or legislation through is very difficult leading up to the midterms, and depending on how they turn out, can be nearly impossible after, even with a lame duck Congress. Sometimes you can, sometimes you can't. But let's not worry about that right now. Let's worry about making sure the candidates that we support win.
2: Got anything else, Will?
8: No, I think it's good. And also to his point as well, yeah, with the Iran conflict, it is having an issue here at home as well. But that has been kind of the push the entire time, is hopefully the Persian people will stand up and overthrow the IRGC.
2: Said kind of, you got to actually do it.
8: Right.
2: So, hey, that's going to do it for today's show. Thanks for calling. I encourage you to go to ACLJ.org, be a part of the team here. Stand up, support. We got a lot of information and a great story coming tomorrow. You're not going to want to miss it. Make sure you tune in live, 12 to 1 p.m. Eastern Time. That's at ACLJ.org.
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17: News this hour from Town Hall. I'm Keith Peters in Washington. A Haitian-American pastor is on trial in Miami federal court for allegedly conspiring to kidnap and kill Haiti's president in 2021. Karen Curtis has more.
18: 67-year-old Christian Emmanuel Sinan's jury trial comes as the Florida-based doctor was unable to stand trial with four other men due to health reasons. Former federal prosecutor David Weinstein on his motive.
19: Now, you know, remember, he was trying to be, I believe, the next president, and so the incentive here for him is a little bit different than those of the other people who were involved.
18: Sinan has pleaded not guilty to 8 charges, the most serious being conspiring to kidnap or kill a person outside the U.S. If convicted, he faces life in prison. Karen Curtis, Miami.
17: 8 counties in New Jersey remain under a state of emergency as crews continue to restore power in areas hard hit from the nor'easter. Scott Pringle reports.
20: The storm caused street flooding in numerous communities along the Jersey Shore. There were voluntary evacuations in Manasquan, where this guy says it was a close call.
21: Oh, this is the worst. This one was the worst for us. Another foot or two higher, it would have been in the house.
20: First responders dealt with home and vehicle water rescues in Seabright, and significant beach erosions being reported. reported in the Brigantine area. Governor Mikey Sherrill says NJDEP crews will be inspecting the beaches.
3: We will start fixing what we can and submit an application for federal assistance if appropriate.
20: There are school districts either closed or with delayed open today. In New Jersey, I'm Scott Pringle.
4: President Trump isn't pleased that five people in the UK arrested on suspicion of terrorism were released on bail. They were arrested on Sunday. On Wall Street, the Dow down by 347 points, the NASDAQ dropped 248, the S&P 500 lower by 59. More on these stories at townhall.com.
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24: Tonight, expect clear to partly cloudy skies with fog developing later, reducing visibility. The low will be 52. Tomorrow, areas of morning fog will limit visibility, but overall it'll be mostly sunny with a high of 75. I'm meteorologist Jason Caterina on FM 92.7 and AM 1400. 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
26: Foundations of Freedom. A look at America's founding principles and the leaders who shaped our nation.
27: Ronald Reagan understood that freedom sometimes requires more than quiet diplomacy. It requires moral clarity. On June 12, 1987, standing before the Brandenburg Gate in a divided Berlin, Reagan issued a direct challenge to Soviet leader Mikhail Gorbachev. Mr. Gorbachev, tear down this wall. The Berlin Wall was more than concrete and barbed wire. It represented a system that restricted movement, divided families, and denied millions the freedoms Americans often take for granted. Reagan refused to treat that division as permanent. He understood that free nations must be willing to identify the difference between liberty and oppression, and have the courage to say so. 2 years later, the Berlin Wall fell. Freedom survives when people refuse to accept tyranny as inevitable. So when freedom is challenged today, will we have the courage to defend it with the same clarity?
28: This is Carol Platt Liebel for townhall.com. We all learned it, or should have, in civics class. Congress makes the laws, the executive branch enforces them, and judges interpret them. But some federal judges in Minneapolis have forgotten it. Patrick Schiltz, until recently chief judge of Minnesota's Federal District Court, just gave a remarkable interview to the New York Times. Schiltz and other judges were critical of the Trump administration's immigration crackdown. And as cases poured in, the judges met, consulted, and developed templates for court orders. Consider that. Judges personally opposed to administration policy were coordinating their rulings on cases challenging it. Judges must rule against any president when the law requires it. But judges shouldn't become a coordinated opposition to policies just because they personally oppose them. That undermines faith in an impartial judiciary and in a fundamental safeguard of American government.
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32: 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Welcome to the program. No victor credits allowed because we've got a country to save. So let's get her teed up!
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9: 888-971-SAGE, 888-971-7243. I am Larry Elder. 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President Trump booted CNN from Air Force One when it traveled on Saturday to a college football game. CNN was replaced by Lindell TV and Real America's Voice. A CNN host literally begged UN Ambassador Mike Waltz to ask the president to let CNN back into the media pool coverage. California U.S. House member accuses Trump of, quote, textbook racism, close quote. A terror attack on U.S. military base in the U.K. is foiled. A British TV host tees off on the U.K. defense minister for failing to see the connection between illegal mass immigration and security risks. Iran's foreign minister says his country is fully prepared for a resumption of military action. Hassan Piker mocks fallen Navy SEALs. Victor Davis Hanson explains why Canada has no legitimate beef against us. If anything, it should be the other way around. Music superstar Nicki Minaj says Democrats tell blacks how to think and how to vote. All of this and more, 888-971-SAGE, 888-971-7243. Let's talk first about this foiled terror attack. This is from the New York Times. The British police arrested five men on Sunday on suspicion of preparing attacks of terrorism. After receiving a call around 1 a.m. about three suspicious vehicles headed toward an Air Force base used by the U.S. military. The base is called RAF Fairford. It's primarily used by the United States to deploy some of the largest bombers and has been at the center of controversy this year over its role in the American-Israeli war against Iran. In July, the IRGC issued a statement warning Britain that a decision to allow American bombers to conduct strikes against Iran would make London responsible for any consequences. The statement issued by the IRGC, the Islamic Revolutionary Guard Corps, said this: any base used to launch attacks on Iranian territory is a legitimate target for our forces, end of quote. In the past 2 years, writes the New York Times, there have been several so-called hybrid attacks, hostile actions devised to evade culpability in Britain and Europe that intel officials say were probably carried out by Russia or people connected to it or by proxies operating on behalf of Iran. In Britain, two men were convicted in June of conspiring to carry out arson attacks targeting properties in a car linked to the prime minister after one of them was recruited by a Russian language Telegram account. In July, the British government accused proxy Iran's IRGC of directing a wave of attacks against Jews in Britain and Europe, including a series of arson attacks on synagogues. Regarding this foiled plot, here is what the president said, number 81.
10: Are you going to pause the arrest,
11: in the UK was fantastic. Working with Britain, it was an amazing job. We had them under investigation. They were looking to do big damage to our fort. And working with the British worked out great.
10: Were they migrants?
11: It may have been Scotland Yard. I don't know. We worked with a lot of them. We had them under view for a long time, and we got them. Thank you.
10: Were they migrants?
9: Now, as you know, the president, in his address at the United Nations, chastised the Europeans for mass illegal immigration, which he said alters their culture and undermines their own security. J.D. Vance said the same thing at the Munich conference a couple years ago. This is a UK host. Her name is Alex Felix. She was interviewing the UK defense secretary, and she teed off on him for failing to see the connection between mass illegal immigration and security risks in the UK. Here is what happened, number 80.
12: You're the defense minister. You are the defense minister, son. What are you doing about the small boat crossings, the terror cells, Islamism, the threat from Russia? Why is Israel sanctioned when they provide a lot of our intelligence reports for us? Why does the government seem to ignore warnings from agencies and former big beasts in intelligence who connect immigration with the security threat, because I would take a little guess here, Wes. Let me teach you a thing or two in case you don't get it yet. I would imagine that whatever has gone down near Fairford, the people who have done it probably came into the country from somewhere else and came there specifically to do whatever it is they were planning to do. So perhaps, let me make it clear, you should join a dot, right, between Iran saying, oh, we've shipped in various terrorists from the IRGC to your country via a boat over the channel. They told you. It came out of their mouths. And yet you're still there going, oh, yeah, aren't they nice? They're just asylum seekers. Give them a hotel. Let them stay on a military base. And don't worry about that perimeter fence. We'll open it wide up. In fact, well, let's lay on some minibuses to send them around the local towns so they can get their blueprints of where our critical infrastructure is and grope some girls. Why is it that all of you, you, Wes Streeting, you, Andy Burnham, every single Muppet in the unions, every single past Prime Minister for the past 10 years, all seem to have failed to notice that if you were a hostile state or a terrorist organisation wanting to get weapons into the country or people who might use those weapons, a great idea would be to bus them in illegally, I don't know, on a boat. Sometimes they use private jets. They're still getting in the back of lorries. And perhaps, therefore, some of these people you give smart phones to and teach how to make little balloon animals and you encourage to sing Kumbaya and hand out the old rape pamphlet, perhaps some of these people might be terrorists. Perhaps you should state publicly that the risk from these people breaking into our nation is a security one and get real. This has been going on too long. I'm afraid actually at this point it's probably too late because they're all there, aren't they? They're now dotting around, ready to carry out their various operations. We need to have, as you say, our security services, our armed forces, our police and emergency responders on standby 24/7 to actually react and make sure they can't blow things up, because you and all of your colleagues in Westminster have failed to do your job in protecting the realm. So it's all very well putting your nice words on X. Thank you for saving us again. What are you going to do about it, eh? Buck stops with you, Defence Secretary. I want to hear a concrete plan, and I want to hear you say, admit that people coming into the country illegally are a security risk, and then do something about it.
9: Now, think about this. As bad as it is over there, as lax as they are over there, they did not have a president, Joe Biden, who intentionally allowed millions of illegal aliens to enter the southern border by design. And as President Trump has said over and over again, some of them from mental institutions, some of them from prisons, some of them clearly were terrorists. Several were on the terror watch list. Those are the ones that we caught. Millions by design. How many people have been robbed because of illegal immigration from illegal aliens allowed into this country by Joe Biden? How many people have been killed or will be killed because of this? And we did it by design. And you see how angry this woman is. I do not understand why the American people aren't angry about this. Donald Trump's unpopular. Donald Trump stopped this nonsense in 30 days. Studies showing that rents went up because of mass illegal immigration. Housing prices went up because of mass illegal immigration. Wages were depressed because of illegal immigration, to say nothing of the security threat and threat of crime. As John Lott has pointed out, people always say, well, illegal immigrants and legal immigrants commit fewer crimes per capita than do legal residents of America. That's only true if you add in the legal immigrants to the illegal immigrants. If you're just talking about illegal immigrants, they're 2.5 to 3 times more likely to commit crime and far more likely to be on welfare. And he did it by design. And now nobody even talks about Trump having secured the border and stopped this nonsense. It never even comes up. Affordability, gas prices, the rent. What about the fact that we are more secure now? Hundreds of thousands of illegal aliens now have been deported. hundreds of thousands more have self-deported because of President Trump. Where would we be if, God forbid, the former border czar, don't call her border czar, Kamala Harris, had been elected president? But Trump's a bad guy. Trump's a fascist. Trump's a Nazi. Trump's a racist. Trump is committing, quote, textbook racism, close quote, says a California Congresswoman, Jaya Paul. Are you kidding me? This man allowed in millions and millions and millions of people. And you see how angry this UK presenter is. She's talking about the UK defense secretary. 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